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1: A collision on northbound 405 before Damson Road near Linwood is on the right shoulder, but still a 1 mile backup from 527 to the scene. A couple of accidents in Pierce County, one of them on eastbound 512 at Pioneer in the left lane, 2 mile backup approaching that one. In Gig Harbor, eastbound 16 at Burnham Drive, that accident in the left lane backed up from Stone Drive to the scene. Plan on a 31-minute drive from the Nally Valley Viaduct to Purdy. Both directions of Highway 18 under I-90 are closed until Monday. I'm Anna D. Kixie Traffic.
2: NBC News Radio, I'm Rob Martier. Graham Plattner has officially dropped out of the race for U.S. Senate in Maine. Plattner filed the formal paperwork with the Maine Secretary of State, officially ending his campaign. He said he was waiting until Monday to officially withdraw. It comes after he was accused of sexual assault, which he's denied. In a statement on X, Plattner said despite dropping out of the race, he seeks to further the movement he's built. A number of Democrats are now lining up to be the party's new nominee, with whoever comes out on top taking on Republican incumbent Senator Susan Collins in November. Another heat dome will be rolling across the country this weekend. Forecasters are warning of dangerous heat and stifling humidity starting today and continuing into next week, starting in the upper plains and spreading toward the East Coast. Montana and North Dakota could see temperatures in the upper 90s, with humidity pushing highs into the 100s. By Sunday, the heat will spread into the Midwest, challenging record highs from Colorado to Michigan. By Tuesday, the record heat will hit New England and the Mid-Atlantic. California Governor Gavin Newsom and his wife have hired a private attorney as a federal investigation continues. Dina Kodiak has more.
3: Newsom says the move is purely political and that people were directed to find something.
4: Just directed. Find something. It says everything you need to know about the United States of America under Donald Trump.
3: At a public event yesterday, Newsom said the U.S. Department of Justice has not contacted him or his wife, Jennifer Siebel Newsom. He says they've not been asked to do interviews, nor have they been subpoenaed. I'm Dina Kodiak.
2: The live-action adaptation of Moana is off to a slow start at the box office. The film starring Dwayne Johnson made $4.5 million from Thursday previews last night. It is expected to make between $60 and $65 million in its first weekend, although some are projecting closer to $40 million. Rob Martier, NBC News Radio.
5: This is a Bloomberg Money Minute. With the second quarter earnings season officially kicking off early next week, investors today drove stocks higher, getting a big boost from the market debut of South Korean memory chip maker SK Hynix, which saw its shares shoot up about 15%. And at the closing bell, the Dow was up 150 points, the NASDAQ added 75, the S&P 500 gained 32. Oil closed lower at $71.41 a barrel as tankers continued to move through the Strait of Hormuz. They're heading to the Omani side, not the Iranian side, though. Federal banking regulators giving the okay to Circle Internet Group to launch a cryptocurrency-focused bank. It'll call itself Circle National Trust. And a new survey says most employers are not covering GLP-1 meds for their workers looking to lose weight, despite Medicare deciding to cover those drugs. The International Foundation of Employee Benefit Plans says just 36% of companies cover the cost of those meds for both diabetes and weight loss. Tom Busby, Bloomberg Radio.
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2: Thank you so much. It is AM88KIXI, and this is just starting off an hour of music with a nice reminder that, boy, is it a beautiful day. And even if it's not, just look for the positive.

I like hearing musicians when they're having a good time. And Bill LaBounty and crew, they are having a great time. You can tell. It's AM880KIXI. This is Seth Thompson. It is a delightful Friday evening in the Great Pacific Northwest. The sun is hot, but not too hot. Did I make a mistake wearing shorts? You know, it's funny when you dress for outside and then go into an office building and especially a radio studio because those things are heavily air conditioned. So I need to remember to bring a sweater or something. Let's go into Neil Young, Harvest Moon, and we do have Tacoma Rainiers happening. They are at Las Vegas this evening. First pitch will be 7:05, and we will cut over 10 or 15 minutes before that. So music until then.

0: I don't know. It's like in the 70s, they had more effects at their disposal, and they used it. I love all the sound effects going on, and Todd Rundgren, and vocal effects, and all that business. Ah, maybe I missed a calling as an engineer. It's AM88KIXI. This is Seth Thompson. I'm happy to be here. Don't get me wrong. I'm not wishing I was someplace else because being on Kixie is pretty darn sweet. And working with Anna D, why, that's the sweetest plum of all.
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2: Did you just call me a plum? Oh, I see what you're saying. Never mind. Well, if you're saying what is up in Snoqualmie, Highway 18 is closed under I-90 until Monday morning. And that's why there are long delays on those detour routes, including westbound I-90, Mile Post 27 to Preston Falls City Road is bumper to bumper. That is a 4-mile backup. The collision in Puyallup, northbound 167 at Pioneer Way, clear to the shoulder. Gig Harbor, eastbound 16 at Pioneer Way, there's an accident. Backup from Stone Drive to the scene. Plan a 29-minute drive from the Nalley Valley Viaduct to Purdy. I'm Anna D, Kixie Traffic.
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0: The Watchdog map for the weekend was posted yesterday. It's always a delight to see what their social media crew has going on as far as what's going on in the area and their, you know, depictions of it going on in crayon. But this weekend's is a lot. There's a lot of stuff going on. With northbound I-5 being closed, they took the opportunity to make a lot of arrows to the Seattle metro area. So let's get you home and let's get you aware of what's going on this weekend with Anna D and Kixie Traffic.
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2: Yes, Seth, that funny little map from WSDOT contains more orange, which means construction is back in full force, including on northbound I-5, which will close tonight through the weekend until Monday morning for the Revive I-5 project. Big backups also on westbound I-90 for the closure of Highway 18 under I-90 for construction. The detour routes are just packed, including westbound I-90, a four-mile backup from Milepost 27 to Preston Falls City Road. I'm Anna D. Kixie Traffic.
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There's a lot of album art around the studio and around the station in general. Herb Alpert and the Tijuana Brass whipped the lights. Makes me laugh every time I see it because it's just a lady, you know, covered in whipped cream. You know the cover. You know the cover. But this is a little bit later. This is after that. This is Herb Alpert, Rise, from 1979, here on AM 880 KIXI, Seattle's Retro Radio.

Peter Allen here on AM880KIXI. Happy Friday. This is Seth Thompson. Just a heads up, we will be about an hour from now. We'll be cutting over to the Tacoma Rainiers game. They are at Las Vegas, and first pitch will be 7:05. We'll be cutting over 10 or 15 minutes before that. But Bob Seger and the Silver Bullet Band right now with You'll Accompany Me.

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1: Traffic alert in Tukwila, southbound I-5 after 405 and 518. Collision blocking all but the far left and right lanes. A 3-mile backup approaching at Cielo to Federal Way, a 43-minute drive. Save some time by using southbound 509 to get around it. Southbound I-5 at Boylston, a collision in the right lane, and it's slow from Roanoke past it to the Convention Center. North Gate to Seattle takes 43 minutes. Construction has Highway 18 closed under I-90 until Monday morning. That's why westbound I-90 is a mess for 5 miles, leaving Snoqualmie. I'm Anna D. Kixie Traffic.
2: NBC News Radio. I'm Rob Martier. President Trump says Iran wants to continue talks and the U.S. has agreed to do so. However, in a post on Truth Social, Trump said he told Iran the ceasefire is over. It comes after the two countries traded strikes earlier in the week. Meanwhile, multiple reports say Israel provided U.S. officials with intelligence about a possible Iranian threat to President Trump that it viewed as credible. A 5-day evidentiary hearing in the Charlie Kirk murder case in Utah has concluded. Judge Tony Graff will now decide in the coming weeks if Tyler Robinson will face trial for allegedly murdering Kirk after being presented evidence all week related to the case. Prosecutors played a recorded interview Thursday from Tyler Robinson's former roommate and romantic partner Lance Twiggs and presented text messages exchanged between the two. It turns out the police and other extra steps taken by New York City to prepare for America's closest thing to a royal wedding last week was not a gift from the city. Levon Putney has more.
3: Even before singer Taylor Swift and her now husband Travis Kelce said their I do's during their all-star celebrity wedding last Friday at Madison Square Garden.
4: Taylor Swift will be paying, has paid already the cost of the permit that was lodged, which was over $160,000 for that event and for the response to that event.
3: Mayor Zoran Mamdani, when asked, part of the response to that event being the over 100 NYPD officers assigned to be around the garden on the wedding day. I'm Levon Putney.
2: The live-action adaptation of Moana is off to a slow start at the box office. The film starring Dwayne Johnson made $4.5 million from Thursday previews last night. It's expected to make between $60 and $65 million in its first weekend, although some are projecting closer to $40 million. Meanwhile, Evil Dead Burn picked up over $2 million from previews last night and is expected to make between $15 and $20 million in its debut. Rob Martier, NBC News Radio.
5: This is a Bloomberg Money Minute. With the second quarter earnings season officially kicking off early next week, investors today drove stocks higher, getting a big boost from the market debut of South Korean memory chip maker SK Hynix, which saw its shares shoot up about 15%. And at the closing bell, the Dow was up 150 points, the Nasdaq added 75, the S&P 500 gained 32. Oil closed lower at $71.41 a barrel as tankers continue to move through the Strait of Hormuz. They're heading to the Omani side, not the Iranian side, though. Federal banking regulators giving the okay to Circle Internet Group to launch a cryptocurrency-focused bank. It'll call itself Circle National Trust. And a new survey says most employers are not covering GLP-1 meds for their workers looking to lose weight, despite Medicare deciding to cover those drugs. The International Foundation of Employee Benefit Plans says just 36% of companies cover the cost of those meds for both diabetes and weight loss. Tom Busby, Bloomberg Radio.
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8: Happy Friday, everyone. We'll have more clouds around western Washington and high temperatures a little cooler than average, low 70s in Seattle. Late tonight and into early on Saturday, there could even be a few sprinkles, maybe a little bit of drizzle here and there. Otherwise, a dry forecast, mix of clouds and sun on Saturday, highs in the lower 70s, more sunshine, mid-70s on Sunday. From the Cairo 7 Pinpoint Weather Center, I'm Chief Meteorologist Morgan Palmer, and that's your latest KIXI forecast.
9: Thank you, sir. It is AM 880 KIXI. This is Seth Thompson. Let's take a look at the evening and the near future. Okay, we have about 40 minutes of music for you here on KIXI. We'll be cutting over to the Tacoma Rainiers game. First pitch will be 7:05. We'll be cutting over 10 or 15 minutes before that. And I have a quick little story for you. If you went to, well, when it was called the Experience Music Project, Mopop these days, but they had a fantastic ride, the Funk Ride. And I really enjoyed it. I wonder if some that's around in some capacity anymore. I mean, the Science Fiction Museum kind of replaced all that, but that Funk Ride was great. That's where I learned all about, the ones and the twos, coming on the threes and the fours. Maybe I didn't learn that much because I just remember that it was something like that. But it was a fun time. Fun time. James Brown starting off this hour. Papa's got a brand new bag. Dee dee dee dee dee dee.

0: 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Come a little bit closer here on AM 880 KIXI. Although both of my kids are in driver's ed right now, so the preferred length is 2 car lengths, if I remember correctly. So close, but, you know, not that close. Anna D with Kixie Traffic Time.
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2: You know, Seth, I may or may not have told my kids to keep a half a mile distance from the car in front of them. Is that too much? Ah, well, we've had so many accidents this afternoon, including the one in Tukwila, southbound I-5 after 405 and 518. Still only the left and far right lanes getting through. A 4 mile jam there. In construction on Highway 18, closed under I-90 until this Monday morning, so that's why westbound I-90 is a mess, leaving Snoqualmie Pass to Issaquah, an hour and 12-minute drive. I'm Anna D, Kixie Traffic.
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I was just thinking about Elvis Costello and Burt Bacharach's those time in like the mid-90s, late-90s, when they were collaborating a lot. That was a fun time. So this is Kixie, and let's see. We have a Tacoma Rainiers game happening at 7:05 this evening for the first pitch. We will be cutting over 10 or 15 minutes before that. So, you know, about 25 minutes, something like that. But go Rainiers against Las Vegas. Love to see it. And we, we'll have that up for you. And looking forward to tomorrow. Oh, tomorrow, going to have a full Saturday Night Soundwaves. That's cool. So Saturday Night Soundwaves starting at 5 and then going until 7 o'clock. Then we're cutting over to Las Vegas again.

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0: We don't want another broken heart. Tacoma Rainier's up next at Las Vegas. The first pitch will be 7:05. We're cutting over in just a little bit. But this is your last opportunity to really get the landscape of this weekend. Because with Revive I-5 coming back, there are going to be some things that you need to be aware of over the weekend. So, cutting on over to Anna D with Kixie Traffic. Go Tacoma Rainier's. And that's coming up in just a second. So, let's do those things that I just said.
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2: Yes, sir. We're going to do the thing about the thing for the thing. I'm talking about the closure of northbound I-5 this weekend between I-90 and Northeast 45th to get those express lanes running only the northbound direction for the Revive I-5 project for the rest of the year. That's right. It's that dramatic. But eastbound 518 is slammed for a different reason. SeaTac Airport to I-5 bumper to bumper because of the accident southbound I-5 south of 405 in Tukwila blocking multiple lanes. Get around it by using PAC Highway South. I'm Anna D, Kixie Traffic.
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1: Hi, everybody. Happy Friday to you. Welcome into Las Vegas, Nevada for Game 4 today with the Las Vegas Aviators. They are the AAA club for the Athletics. Riley Pay with you tonight. Nick Jones at the studio at Tacoma with back-to-back exciting wins here in Vegas. After dropping the opener, they came back to rally with four runs in the ninth inning on Wednesday. And last night, how about the offense winning 18-4, a season high 18 runs scored for Tacoma. They're now 6-9 in the second half of the season as Vegas stands at 10-5 so far as well. A lot of highlights for last night's game. We'll take you through a quick recap of some of the biggest highlights of the many yesterday. Ryan Bliss and Patrick Wisdom, each with four hit games. Wisdom reaching base in all seven plate appearances. It was wild what he did and what his stat line looked like yesterday. A perfect day at the plate, reaching seven times. Along with that, he had two home runs to take sole possession of the Pacific Coast League lead. And Michael Arroyo, who has hit the ground running here in AAA, also clubbed his first AAA home run. Going 3-for-6 with a pair of RBI, he finished a double shy of the cycle last night. Quite the first impression that he has made so far this series. First time Tacoma has won back-to-back games in Las Vegas since April of 2024. And Tacoma's largest win in Las Vegas since beating the Aviators 14-0 on April 16th. That was in that back-to-back span. So lots of highlights yesterday. Tacoma wasting no time early on. They got a run in on the Michael Arroyo home run. He crushed it 388 feet to left field. Tacoma on top. Scoring kept going then in the second inning. Tacoma scored all but one inning last night, the sixth, the only time that they were held off the board. And in the second inning, they got two more, capitalizing with a base runner that reached on a hit-by pitch and catcher's interference. So Tacoma able to pad the lead early. And then Vegas got their first run in the bottom of the second inning. It was 3-1. Arroyo reached again to lead off the third, and that would result in another run for Tacoma. Lázaro Montes brought him in with his first AAA hit and RBI, lining a single to right field to get the run back and make it 4-1. His first hit and first RBI in what was a multi-hit game. He also had a double later on. Tacoma broke it wide open with three runs in the fourth inning. The Rainiers continued the scorching offense. They led 6-1. After that, Arroyo lined a triple into right field, bringing the lead to 6-1. Wisdom with a two-run homer, his first of the night. And Tacoma leading 8-1 the score. Vegas got a run again in the fourth inning, 8-2. And then Ryan Bliss added back on in the fifth inning. He was able to homer over the right field wall for his fourth of the season, 10-2 Rainiers. Nick Garcia came in for Tacoma. Bullpen game last night as well, equally impressive for the bullpen, who was able to hold Vegas to just the four runs. Aviators made things interesting down the stretch. They got within six, but that was as close as they got. Tacoma piled on four more runs in the seventh. They led 14-4. It would continue on into the eighth. Wisdom, his league-leading 22nd home run of the season, second of the night, this time to dead center field, 15-4 the lead. And why not add a few more runs in the top of the ninth inning? Tacoma able to make it 18-4 on a Brock Rodden home run as well. all, 5 in total last night. So 3-for-6 night for Michael Arroyo yesterday, a triple, a home run, and 2 RBI, a walk, and 4 runs scored with his first triple-A home run coming in the first inning. He's the second Rangers hitter to hit a home run before turning 22 this season. He joins Colt Emerson, who hit 7 with Tacoma before his promotion to Seattle. He was 20 when he was with the Rainiers. The Rainiers are one of 4 AAA teams this season to have multiple players hit home runs before turning 22, a great young group for this team. Arroyo, the youngest AAA player this season to record a triple and homer in the same game. Second time that he has had both in the same game. Also did that on June 25th. Bliss, a great day at the plate from the leadoff spot, going 4-for-5 as he continues his strong stretch. He's the first Rainiers hitter to tally 4 hits, including a home run in a game this season. First Rainiers leadoff man to do so since Bliss also accomplished the feat in 2024. Wisdom went 4-for-4 yesterday, a crazy stat line there. We'll get more into it tonight. Domingo Gonzalez also with 2 2/3 hitless innings yesterday. The Rainiers totaled a season high 18 runs on a season high tying 22 hits. 4 times since 2005, the Tacoma has scored 18 runs. At Las Vegas first since September of 2022. 4 double plays helped as well last night in the win, matching season high for the 5th time this season. Great defense, great pitching, and a ton of offense last night as Tacoma defeated Vegas 18-4. They will look to continue that momentum into Friday night with Carson Fulmer getting the ball today, and a great start for him his last time out, one of the best that we have seen in the league, and a career day where he matched his career high with 11 strikeouts over 6 innings his last time out. He's going to go opposite the right-hander and Jed Duong, who has got a 1-3 record and a 7.38 ERA for the Aviators tonight. We are going to take one quick break here in our pregame show, return with some updates across the Pacific Coast League for you today. An update to the standings, first pitch, and lineups. Coming to you shortly, you're listening to Rainiers Baseball here on Friday night on KCAA.
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1: Welcome back into our pregame show today ahead of Game 4 tonight with the Las Vegas Aviators. A look around the rest of the Pacific Coast League tonight on Friday. Lots of action around the league and the Mariners system today as well. So as we take a look at the scoreboard, already the top of the 6th inning in Oklahoma City, they are hosting El Paso. Comets with a 7-1 lead over the Chihuahuas, the only run for El Paso in the 2nd. For Albuquerque, they are in Sugarland, top of the 6th, and Sugarland has a 10-0 lead right now over the Isotopes, 10 runs, 9 hits, but the Isotopes have 4 hits, just no runs to show. just yet. Round Rock is in Reno, and the Express right now have a 5-2 lead over the Aces. It is very early on in Sacramento. They are hosting the Salt Lake Bees, and they are currently scoreless right now in the first inning in their matchup here tonight. So as we take a look at the standings in the second half, it is still early on, just the third week in this second half stretch. Vegas is in first place after they won the first half of the season. They are 10-5 to start out the second half. Sugarland also 10-5 currently, with Reno just a game back. You have Oklahoma City, Round Rock 2 games out currently, with Sacramento, Tacoma, and El Paso 4 games out. Salt Lake is in the final spot, 5 games back. Things are close early on as we continue on here in this second half stretch. We're going to step aside for one more quick break as we sing the national anthem here at the Las Vegas Ballpark. When we come back, we'll get you some starting lineups and first pitch Raiders baseball coming to you shortly here on KIXIE 880.

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4: We're all set for baseball here in Las Vegas tonight, Friday night between the Aviators and the Tacoma Rainiers. Let's get you some starting lineups here for today's game. The shortstop, Ryan Bliss, to lead off today after his impressive game yesterday with five hits for him. From the leadoff spot, he will bat first as the second baseman, Brock Rodden, will follow after that. Michael Arroyo back in the outfield today. He will be in left. Patrick Wisdom, the cleanup batter, at third base. Lázaro Montes today is in right field again with Connor Joe at first base. A debut this season for Stuart Fairchild, another roster move ahead of today. We'll get into those later on tonight. And Johnny Pareda will do the catching today. Victor Labrada is the DH to round things out for the Rainiers this evening. Now for Las Vegas, Cade Marlowe is going to lead things off. He is the center fielder. Daryl Hernandez, the second baseman. Michael Stefanik, the DH. And Tommy White will bat cleanup first. Jared Dickey is in left field. Brian Lavastida doing the catching. Ryan Buelvas in right with Drew Swift, the shortstop. Jack Winkler, the third baseman, to round out the order today for Las Vegas. Another nice day for baseball. It has been some high temperatures throughout this week here in the Las Vegas Valley. Today, no different. 107 degrees right now, with 10-mile-per-hour winds. That is the lowest that we have had so far this series. The flags that are in right center field, fairly stationary right now, just slightly blowing out. Matchup today is the right-hander Carson Fulmer going opposite the right-hander and Jen Zhuang, who has a 1-3 record, 7.38 ERA. For Las Vegas, as he continues some warm-up pitches here, he features a four-seam changeup, slider and curveball combination. His four-seam will sit just shy of 92 miles per hour. Mixes in the changeup most often after that. Slider, curveball fairly evenly split. So he will face Tacoma for the second time this season. The Rainiers saw him in late May on the 30th, where he had three innings, allowed a run on a hit, one walk to three strikeouts. Ryan Bliss, the batter, we're all set to go. Zhuang kicks and deals the first pitch. That's just off the plate with a fastball for ball one. We are underway at 7:06 local time. Palm trees in the outfield.

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1: Up here is he now stands at first base ahead of Brock Rodden, the switch hitter. Bats from the left side. Rodden a home run in the ninth inning yesterday. He has got 12 now on the season. Hitting 264 with Tacoma. Bliss has a good lead off of first. First pitch. This one hit on the ground and into right center field. Bliss rounding second base as he hustles up to third. He stops there standing. It is back-to-back singles for the Rainiers. Rodden at first with Bliss at third. Nobody out. And the first run of the day, 90 feet away. Tacoma able to get a run in yesterday on the Michael Arroyo home run in the first inning to capitalize and strike first facing Vegas. So now it's Arroyo at the plate. Mariners' number four prospect digs in, hitting .333 across his first 15 at-bats of his AAA career. First pitch hit high and deep to center field, but playable for Marlowe. As he makes the catch, tagging from third is Bliss. He comes in to score with time on a sack fly from Michael Arroyo. Tacoma leads 1-0 in the first inning. So just like yesterday, Arroyo gives the Rainiers the early edge, drives in the first run of the day. With just one out, that brings up Patrick Wisdom. Wisdom reaching 7 times yesterday, his 21st and 22nd home runs of the season. Now leads the PCL. Also marked his 5th multi-homer game of the season. The most by a Rainiers hitter in a single year since Alex Liddy had 5 multi-homer games in 2011. First pitch is in for a strike as Zhuang deals a curveball. 327 average for Wisdom now. He has driven in 48 runs as the changeup misses off the plate. A ball and a strike. The defense today for Las Vegas. Lavastida is the battery mate for Zhuang. White is at first. Hernandez at second. Winkler's at third base. Swift the shortstop. 1-1 is high. 2 balls and a strike for Wisdom. Left to right in the outfield. Dickey, Marlowe, and Buelvas today. Two-one, driven out to left field. Dickey towards the corner, and that one just stays up there long enough as he makes the play in the corner. So a little bit high for Wisdom. Doesn't quite get out of here, but not too far from clearing the wall out in left. So it stays in the ballpark and a fly out. For the second out, it brings up Lázaro Montes with still Rodden, the runner at first base. Montes yesterday got his first AAA hit, part of a multi-hit game. RBI single and a double for him. First pitch. And for a strike with a fastball. A 1. Misses high. Runner goes. Throw down to second base is in time. Rodden is caught stealing to end the frame. Swift applied the tag. Rodden is out there as Lavastida threw down to second. And that will end the first inning. A run scores for Tacoma on 2 hits. No errors. None left on. 1-0 Rainiers ahead of the bottom of the first inning on KC880.
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0: It's the bottom of the first inning. Kate Marlowe will lead off for Las Vegas. Daryl Hernandez, Michael Stefanik do up facing Carson Fulmer, the starter for the Rainiers. The right-hander deals the first pitch, and it's in for a strike with a fastball. Fulmer, the right-hander, toes the rubber. At 6 foot even, he is 210 pounds, 32 years old, from Lakeland, Florida. Deals the 0-1. It misses low and inside with a slider to even the count. Fulmer with a 1-4 record, 430 ERA coming into today. He deals. That one cut on and missed. And the count is 1-2 now for Marlowe. Coming off of a solid start for him on the 4th of July, 6 shutout innings, matching his career high with 11 strikeouts. Last time he did that was in June of 2018. The 1-2. That's a called strike 3. Marlowe will go back to the dugout after Fulmer freezes him with a fastball for the first out of the inning. So right on cue after the high strikeout numbers from his last start, he gets a strikeout early to set down the leadoff batter, and it brings up Daryl Hernandez. The defense today behind Fulmer. Pareda is the battery mate for him with Joe at first. Rodden is at second. Here's a high fly ball to center field. It is Bliss, the shortstop, who goes out. He makes the catch in the outfield grass, just in front of the center fielder for the second out. Quickly two down. Here's Michael Stefanik. So Joe is at first, Rodden at second, Wisdom is at third, Bliss at short. Left to right in the outfield, Michael Arroyo back in left today. Stuart Fairchild in center field. Lazaro Montes is in right. Michael Stefanik bats from the right side. Fulmer deals. That's in for strike one with a sinker. Stefanik with a wide stance from the right-handed batter's box. 0-1. Hits sharply down the third base side, but it is foul. Just kicks to the left of the chalk. And Stefanik back to the plate. He's hitting 279 with 3 home runs, 38 RBI. And also pitched the 9th inning last night for Las Vegas. Had to go to a position player after Tacoma led 15-4 heading into the 9th. So Stefanik took over and allowed that home run to rot it. 1-2 the count now for Stefanik. Fulmer sets at the belt. The pitch. Swing, and he lines it into center field to extend the inning. Stefanik has a single with 2 outs. That will continue the frame now for Tommy White. He is the cleanup batter. Puts the tying run on base. Go-ahead run coming to the plate. White, the first baseman, bats from the right side. A ton of walks for him last night. Patience was the name of the game for him. He had 3 walks to score 3 runs. Fly ball hit out to right. Montes calls everybody off. He makes the catch, and that will retire the side in the first. No runs, 1 hit, no errors, 1 left on. Tacoma continues to lead 1-0 as we head to the second inning here on Kixie 880.
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0: It is the top of the second inning here in Las Vegas. Tacoma has a 1-0 lead over the Aviators in game four. For Tacoma, Lázaro Montes will lead off the frame. He was at the plate when Rodden was caught stealing in the first, so he will lead off the inning here with Connor Joe and Stuart Fairchild, the three duo. As Montes digs in from the left side. Again, hitting 154 so far. Multi-hit game for him, just his fourth game here in AAA, but a pair of hits for him last night. First pitch. Takes a strike with a curveball. Zhuang winds and deals the 0-1. This one hit on the ground to the first baseman. White taps the bag himself. And there is one away now in the second inning. Three unassisted to bring up Connor Joe. Connor Joe yesterday had a pair of doubles along with a walk to reach 12 doubles now with the Rainiers. Hitting 266 coming into tonight's game. First pitch off the plate with a slider. Zhuang, who is signed by the A's as an international free agent in 2021. Deals the 1-0. That's in for a strike with a slider to even the count. Last year, he had 28 appearances, AA Midland, 4.08 ERA with 145 strikeouts over 145 and two-thirds innings. That's low and inside, and a 2-1 count now in favor of Connor Joe. Two-one. Outside. Three balls and a strike now for Joe. And the pitch. Taken the opposite way, but White reaches out his left arm and he is able to glove it for the second out. Pair of outs, both to the first base side here in the second inning. Three unassisted to get Montes. Now a line out to first to get Connor Joe. Base is empty. Here is Stuart Fairchild, who's recently signed just a couple of days ago. Joining Tacoma today, a couple of roster moves as Carson Taylor was traded to Atlanta. Fairchild now joining the Rainiers. He takes a swing at a fastball at 91. Zhuang nods. And the 0-1. Swing and a miss. Another fastball. He signed with the Mariners as a minor league free agent on July 5th. Transferred to Tacoma from the ACL Mariners ahead of today. Seattle born, went to Seattle Prep as the 0-2. Is the called strike three. Zhuang gets his first strikeout to end the frame. The side goes down in order. 1-2-3. It is still 1-0 Rainiers. Bottom of the second after this on Kixie 880.
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0: In the bottom of the second inning, Tacoma has a 1-0 lead. Carson Fulmer returns to the mound to face Jared Dickey, Brian Lavastida, and Brian Buelvas. He faced one over the minimum in the first with a two-out single to Michael Stefanik. So now Dickey to lead things off. He steps in from the left side. Fulmer maintains his gaze as he holds his glove to his side. Gets a sign from Pareda. First pitch. Off the plate for ball one. Starts him out with a slider. Rainiers back in their red jerseys today with the Rainiers logo across the front of the chest in white cursive font. 1-0. That one fouled back, count evens. Some white details across the front of it and the edge of the jersey sleeves. The gray pants and the navy blue detail on the side. Red caps today with the white Rainiers are on the front. That's just low, 2 balls and a strike. Now for Dickey. Fulmer also donning the high socks today. He sets and deals the 2-1. Swing and a miss at the changeup. Out in front of it to even the count. Now Dickey calls time. Two two. Low and inside. Count is full. The payoff. Misses low and inside for ball four. Leadoff man is aboard to bring up Brian Lavastida, the catcher.
10: Access for the catcher, number 27, Brian Lavastida.
0: Fulmer ahead of today has totaled 23 innings with the Rainiers, making his 6th start today. 11 runs, 23 hits, 10 walks to 21 strikeouts. 11 of those 21 coming his last time out. High chopper to third. Wisdom reaches up as he throws to second. The return to first is not in time for a double play. Nice play by Patrick Wisdom. Leap in the air down the third base side as he was able to throw to Rod in the second baseman covering. Fielder's choice will allow Lavastida to reach, but there's one away now for Brian Buelvas. Buelvas from the right side. First pitch misses low and away. Fulmer deals the 1-0. Swing and a miss. tying run is at first base. 1-1, runner goes. Pitch misses inside. Throw down to second base in time. With plenty of time as Pareda throws down to Rodden. Ryan Lavastida slides in, but Rodden was waiting for him there, and that is the second out in the inning. Base is empty with two down with Buelvas at the plate. Beauty of a throw from Pareda. Rodden applied the tag. Clean slate now is the 2-1. Is hit out to right field. Montez into the corner at the wall, and he has to turn. It's gone. That one just clears the high wall down the right field side as it lands on the concourse, and Brian Buelvas has tied the game with one swing in the second. It was a slider from Fulmer that time as he took it out to right field for his third home run with Las Vegas. All tied up at one apiece. And it brings up Drew Swift. Swift from the right side. Fulmer deals. That's in for a strike. Cut on and missed. Quickly 0-2. Momentum carries him into the opposite batter's box. O2 count, two outs, and the base is empty. Fulmer fires home. That one just tapped foul. Rolls towards the mound. Fulmer collects it and throws it to the dugout. Home plate umpire today, Pete Talkington, tosses him a new baseball with the first base umpire tonight, Denver Dangerfield. Third base is Nate Hall. Three-man crew today on Friday. 0-2 count with two outs. The pitch misses low and outside with the changeup. Blown away. Two balls, two strikes. As Fulmer goes to the sinker. Changeup, slider, four-seam, sinker, and curveball is what he utilizes in his arsenal. Relies on the changeup. As the 2-2 is hit to center field. Fairchild trots back. He makes the catch above his shoulder for the final out in the inning. A run scores for Vegas on one hit, no errors, and none left on. A solo home run for Brian Buelvas, and we have got a brand new game. Off to the third after this on Kixie 880.
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0: In the top of the third inning, we have got a brand new game tied at one with the Aviators. It is 8-9-1 due up for the Rainiers. Johnny Pareda, Victor Labrada, and Ryan Bliss, the three for the starter and Jen Zhuang to face today. He winds and deals the first pitch to the right-handed bat in Pareda, and it just misses for ball one. He set down the side, 1-2-3 in the second. As he sets at the belt and deals the 1-0. That's in for a strike with a curveball. It catches his zone. Zhuang, who was protected by the A's ahead of the Rule 5 draft this offseason, he was added to the 40-man. Alongside Braden Nett and Junior Perez in the offseason. Two balls and a strike for Pareda. Winds and deals the 2-1. That one hit foul. Third base side, 2-2. Zhuang, who signed at the age of 21 after the A's signed him out of Chinese Taipei in November of 2021 when he played U23 Baseball World Cup. That one flared to right field, and just by his sliver, it stays fair. Pareda heading to second base, and he stops there standing with a double. Johnny Pareda with the extra base hit to lead off the inning. That is the first extra base hit off of Zhuang today. As Pareda extends his on-base streak now to 21 games. Longest streak by a Rainiers hitter this season. And he extends it in his first at-bat of the day with his eighth double with the Rainiers. Now it's Victor Labrada at the plate. That's just high. The shoulder surgery for Zhuang derailed a bit of his career early on, and then he really shot through the system in 2024. Again, spent last year at AA Midland, as that one's in for a strike, the count evens. 26 starts, 28 games. He was invited to big league camp for the A's this offseason in the spring. As the 1-1. Is hit down the left field side, but foul. Look to second. The right-hander deals. Labrada lifts it down the left field side. Winkler gives it a look. But the third baseman watches it go foul as the count stays 1-2. Here's the 1-2 to Labrada. That's low and inside, blocked by La Vestida to keep Pareda at second. Here's the 2-2. Driven out to right center field. Marlowe into the alley. Just in front of the warning track, makes the catch. Pareda tags from second, and he will trot in standing to third. A productive out for Labrada. He moves Pareda 90 feet away. That's the go-ahead run for the Rainiers. With just one out, Ryan Bliss back to the plate. He is 1-for-1 with a single and a run score today. Infield drawn in now with the runner at third, tied at one in the top of the third inning. First pitch. Misses low and away. Pops off the mid of Lavastida, but just rolls softly to his right.

0: And the go-ahead run. Tacoma back on top. They reclaim the lead. It is 2-1 in the top of the third. Multi-hit game for Ryan Bliss. He is 2-for-2. Brock Rodden heads to the plate now. He singled his first time up. First pitch. Misses low and in. Blocked by La Vestida. Bliss already hitting .500 coming into today across the first three games of this series. He's gone 8-for-16. And now 10-for-18 after a pair of hits today. Now 7 RBI as well as the 1-0. Is in for a strike to even the count. 4-for-5 last night. First four-hit game of the season. One-one. That one hits sharply to the first baseman. It is off the glove of White. He recollects it, but there will be no play. Everybody is safe as Rodden is now at first. It moves Bliss up to third. White reached down and was able to corral it, but it popped off of his glove, and then Zhuang jogged over to cover. Rodden, though, already at first base. So that'll be a single for him, and he's now 2-for-2. Michael Arroyo, the batter. Similar situation as the first inning with runners on the corners. He drove in the first run for Tacoma as he hits it down the third base side, but that one just barely fell. Hugs the chalk, and the count is 0-1. Arroyo yesterday finished a double shy of the cycle in his third game with Tacoma. Home run for him, his first in AAA, first AAA triple, and first stolen base. Did a little bit of everything, checking off all the boxes yesterday as that one misses low and outside. Also got to play at second base yesterday. Rest of the week he has been in left field, including tonight. Right-hander deals. That one driven to right field. Huelvas into the corner, and he has room and fair ground to make the catch. Bliss tags, he scores, and that is the second sacrifice fly for Michael Arroyo. Tacoma adds on to now a 3-1 lead. Arroyo has driven in 2 of the 3 runs tonight. Just like the first, he brings in Bliss. The two exchange a smile as Arroyo also heads back to the dugout ahead of Patrick Wisdom. Rodden stays put at first with 2 outs on the board. Wisdom a fly out to left field in the first inning. First pitch. In for a strike. 3 runs on 5 hits so far facing the starter. Wisdom 22 home runs after 2 last night. 0-1. Taken foul down on the first base side. 0-2 count with 2 outs. Rodden, a few steps off of first. White plays in front of the bag to hold him on. Runner goes. The 0-2 is outside. Throw down to second is wide. And that is a stolen base for Brock Rodden. Attempted the steal in the first inning. La Vestida was able to get him, but not the second time as Rodden slides in feet first and safe. Another runner in scoring position on his 7th steal. Now Wisdom in a 1-2 count. The pitch is crushed out to left field. That one past the sign here in Las Vegas. Holy cow, Patrick Wisdom. He drives it out to the Las Vegas ballpark sign. It hits off the top of it. Home run number 23 for the PCL leader in long balls. He drives in two, and Tacoma pads the lead. It is 5-1 Rainiers on a towering shot for Wisdom. 106 off the bat, 377 feet. A changeup from Zhuang, and Wisdom has four home runs in this series here in Game 4. That's high inside now to Lázaro Montes at the plate. Two home runs for him yesterday, home run on Tuesday, another tonight, and we've still got baseball left throughout the weekend. Here's the 1-0. That's in for a strike, but Montes wants to challenge it.
1: The batter is challenging the call.
0: That's his batting helmet. We're going to have our first challenge tonight for either side. Now it is a ball. He wins the challenge as it misses zone outside.
1: The pitch was a ball. Tacoma has two challenges
0: one
1: remaining.
0: Inch below the zone, 8/10. The count flips to 2-0 in favor of Montes. The pitch outside, and now a 3-0 count. This one hits sharply to first as White dives for it on his chest. He pops up to throw to the pitcher, Zhuang covering the bag to take away a hit from Montes. Four run score for Tacoma, though, here in the third inning as Patrick Wisdom drives in two with his 23rd home run. It is now 5-1 Rainiers. We are off to the home half of the third inning on KCN80.
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0: In the bottom of the third inning, Carson Fulmer has four runs to work with now after Tacoma drove in four in the top of the third inning. 5-1 the score. He is facing 9-1-2 in the order. Jack Winkler, Cade Marlowe, and Daryl Hernaez. The pitch misses off the plate. Now a ball and a strike. Fulmer. Strikeout in the first inning, allowed a walk in the second. Home run to Brian Welvas. That has been the run today for Vegas as the 1-1 is cut on and missed for strike two, a changeup that time. Changeup that he focuses on and certainly relied on in his last start. It's very effective, getting 11 strikeouts his last time out, and four of them came from the changeup. Foul ball on the plate, 1-2. Threw it 30 times. And the 1-2 is line foul.
5: Another foul ball sponsored by
6: Toxic Entertainment,
5: the real estate guy.
0: One, two, count for Winkler. The pitch hit foul to the third base side. One and two. Fulmer toes the rubber, sets at the belt, and the 1-2 home. Swing and a miss. He puts him away with a curveball. That is the second strikeout of the game for Carson Fulmer. One down in the third. Brings up Cade Marlowe, who struck out in the first inning. Shows bunt, but fouls it back behind the plate for strike one. A one. Hit to center field. Fairchild jogging back. Makes the catch. Two away. Marlowe with a fly out to center. Here comes Daryl Hernandez.
7: Number two, Daryl

0: First pitch is in for a strike to Hernandez. Starts out with a changeup. A one. In for a strike. Quickly 0-2 as he goes to the breaking ball. Drops in a curve. Base is empty with two outs and an 0-2 count. Low and outside, and a 1-2 count now on the board. The 1-2. Ground ball hits softly past the mound. Scooped by Rodden, the second baseman snaps the throw to first in time for the final out. Vegas goes down in order 1-2-3 for the first time today, facing Carson Fulmer. Another strikeout for the starter. Through three innings, Tacoma has a 5-1 lead on Kixie 880.
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0: We are through three innings. Tacoma has a 5-1 lead over Las Vegas in game four of our six-game series. Thanks for joining us on your Friday night here in the Las Vegas Valley as Tacoma looks to make it three straight against the Aviators. Off to a lead here early on as Connor Joe will lead things off, facing the starter, Zhen Zhuang. First pitch misses high with a changeup. Joe today, a line out to first base. His first time up, hit it sharply, but White able to get there as the 1-0 is in for his strike. Back to the changeup. That's low. 2-1 count. From the windup, the 2-1. Check swing. That's in for a strike. Nonetheless, curveball dots the zone and a 2-2 count. Joe twirls the bat at the plate as he waves it over his shoulder. Now the 2-2 on the way. Hit to the right field side. It sends Buelvas towards the corner on the edge of the grass. He makes the running catch for the first out, a fly out to right, as it brings up Stuart Fairchild. He struck out looking in the second inning, only strikeout so far for Zhuang today. Fairchild making his return to the Rainiers in 2022. Played four games with Tacoma. First pitch misses low and outside. And he's already been in a handful of stops this season. As Zhuang deals the 1-0. That's low and away. Two balls, no strikes. 40 games with Columbus. 14 games with Cleveland in the big leagues. And he elected free agency on July 3rd. After hitting 289 with the Clippers. That one hit out to center. Marlowe back at the track. And he runs out of room. That one is gone. Stuart Fairchild in his first game with Tacoma takes one to the batter's eye in center field. And Tacoma has added on to the lead. It is 6-1 in the fourth. Second home run of the game for the Rainiers. And Fairchild quickly contributes in his first game. Pads the lead for Tacoma. It is a 6-1 score as he took a fastball that was up in the zone, hit it 98 off the bat, 386 feet to center field. Now with Pareda at the plate, he takes a strike. And the 0-1. Outside. Ball and a strike. Already extending his on-base streak to 21 games with a double in the third. Bounces it foul down the third base side. One, two home, low and inside. Two balls, two strikes now for Pareda. Victor Labrada is the batter waiting on deck in the top of the fourth inning. The 2-2. High chopper foul, third base side. Pareda extending that streak in his first trip to the plate. Longest on-base streak by Rainiers hitter this season. Longest since Ryland Thomas reached in 23 consecutive games. Last August the 12th to September 6th. All in all, he's been one of the best hitting catchers in the league. As that one misses low, count is full. Fourth best average among AAA backstops with at least 100 plate appearances. And his .393 on base percentage also ranks 8th. Here's the payoff. It fell as he takes it down the third base side. Count stays full. Now the payoff. Hit on the ground sharply to third base. It is scooped by Winkler. Goes corner to corner for the second out in the inning. Brings up Victor Labrada with the bases empty. He bats from the left side, Zhuang on the mound. Winds and deals the first pitch. Inside with a curveball. 1-0. Swing and a miss. And a 1-1 count. Offered on the changeup. Chuang sets. Deals the 1-1. Inside. La Bastida trying to frame the fastball, but the count in favor of Labrada, 2-1. Cut on and miss. Back to the curveball. And the 2-2. Tighten inside. Labrada leans back. Full count with two outs. Bases empty. The infield just a few steps to the poolside of Labrada. The windup and the payoff. Lifted to right field. Huelvas charges in. Hernández, the second baseman, calls him off. Makes the catch in shallow right for the final out in the inning. Another run scores for the Rainiers on one hit, a solo home run for Stuart Fairchild in his first game with Tacoma tonight. The Rainiers pad the lead, and we are off to the bottom of the fourth, 6-1 Tacoma on KIXX 880.
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4: Michael Stefanik leads things off in the home half of the fourth inning. Carson Fulmer is on the mound for Tacoma. 6-1 lead. That one ripped to left field. Arroyo is there as he makes the catch on a line for the first out in the inning. Arroyo, who has played majority of his career at second base, 238 games, just 32 in left field. And before this series with Tacoma, this one hit out to center field. Fairchild jogs in, but it dunks in front of him. And Tommy White has a single with one out in the fourth.
5: Next out, the left fielder, number 16, Jared Tiki.
4: Now in his third game in left field, but before that, the only other time that he had played left was this season in AA Arkansas. So getting a few more reps out there here in AAA as well. As first pitch to Jared Dickey, misses low and inside. He's been solid in the outfield so far. Montez on the opposite side and right. 1-0, misses low and in. Two balls, no strikes. Dickey worked a walk in the second to lead off the inning. That one's going to be challenged. It was called a ball, but Pareda,
6: the catcher, quickly challenges it. Call of ball.
4: Is a ball, just barely. So Tacoma will lose a challenge about half an inch below the zone with the fastball. And the count is 3-0 now for Jared Dickey. Here's the pitch.

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1: Amestita with a fielder's choice to reach in the second. Beat out a double play. Clubs it out to center field. Fairchild going back as he turns. That one is gone. Three-run home run for Brian Labastida. And it is a two-run game. 6-4 Tacoma in the bottom of the fourth. Brings in White and Dickey with him. And the three-run homer to dead center field for his fourth with the Aviators. 402 feet, 99 off the bat, sinker, and he drilled out to center. Now here is the other home run hitter today as Buelvas takes it to left. Arroyo just turns, it's gone. Two home runs for Buelvas today, and it is a one-run game as the Aviators go back-to-back. Labastida and Buelvas both leave the yard. 6-5 Rainiers. That is his fourth home run, second of the game. Change-up. And he took 107 miles per hour off the bat, 444 feet to left. Now Pareda goes out. Las Vegas has put together a response with four runs in the fourth inning. After Tacoma led by five, now just leading by one. Drew Swift, the batter, just one out. First pitch is in for a strike. For Swift today, he flew out to center field, the 0-1, low and away. One hit on the ground to the second baseman. Scooped by Rodden from the grass, throws to first, two away. Swift is out on a ground out, brings up Jack Winkler. Winkler struck out swinging, facing Fulmer in the third inning. Fulmer deals. That one bounced to the shortstop. Bliss off a hop, throws to first. Back-to-back groundouts will end the inning. Vegas puts together four runs. They do it on three hits. No errors, none left on. Back-to-back jacks for Labastida and Buelvas. It is a one-run game. 6-5 Rainiers, top of the fifth after this on Kixie 880.
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1: In the top of the fifth inning, Tacoma will look to add on to their lead. 6-5, our new score. As Ryan Bliss, Brock Rodden, and Michael Arroyo will lead off the inning. It is the top of the order due up to face the starter today, Zhen Zhuang, who returns for his fifth inning of work. Bliss is perfect today. He's 2-for-2, a single, a double, and 2 runs scored. He digs in from the right side. Zhuang gets a sign. Now winds and deals the first pitch. Inside with a changeup. Tacoma with 4 runs of their own in the third inning. Got a home run in the fourth from Fairchild. Trying to get some insurance back. Here is the 1-0. Misses low. 2 balls, no strikes. Bliss drove in a run in the third, one of those 4, with a double. The 2-0. In for a strike, slider clips the edge of the zone. Sun starting to set in Las Vegas, just past 8 o'clock local time. A very nice sunset today. Some pastels in the distance. That one driven to right center, and that one bangs off the top of the high wall as Ryan Bliss races into second with another double. He is 3-for-3. Unbelievable stretch for Ryan Bliss on the heels of his 4-hit game last night. Now he has got a 3-hit game today. He's 3-for-3. .21 doubles now for Bliss. And Brock Rodden, the batter, looking to drive him in. He's also 2-for-2. 2 singles. First pitch, in for a strike. Also stole a base his last time on the base pass. Zhuang sets. 0-1. Swing and a miss for strike 2. And Bliss, who's at second base right now, needs 4 more stolen bases to tie Cade Marlowe for the third most in franchise history. That is 91 right now. Marlowe in the record books. Bliss is right there. Here's the 0-2. Fouled back. Count stays 0-2. A look to second. And the pitch. Flare to shallow left. Winkler, the third baseman, into the grass. Makes the catch. And there is one away. Rodden with a flyout. Brings up Michael Arroyo. Arroyo has driven in a pair today. 2 sac flies. Comes Paul Abbott, pitching coach for Las Vegas. La Vestita joins as well, along with Zhuang's translator. Arroyo now with 5 RBI for Tacoma. He's driven in a third of the runs tonight. Bliss still the runner at second. Wisdom waiting on deck. There is just 1 out. And now activity in the Aviators bullpen. Bliss takes off. That one misses outside. Throw to third base. Not in time. There's a steal for Ryan Bliss. Now three more to tie third most in franchise history as Bliss swipes third. Another run 90 feet away for Tacoma. Got a great jump. Fastball missed high and outside. Lavasita threw down to Winkler, but not before Bliss could get his 16th steal. Arroyo hits it out to right. Buelvas at the track, and he turns. It's into the bullpen for Michael Arroyo. A two-run moonshot for the Mariners prospect. And it is back-to-back games with home runs for Michael Arroyo. Drilled it to right field as he connected on a fastball 387 feet for home run number two. Now, four RBI for Arroyo tonight. He drives in Bliss with him. And Tacoma pads the lead. It is 8-5. And that will bring out Fran Reardon. We are going to have a pitching change for Vegas here in the fifth as a new arm comes in to face Patrick Wisdom with one out on the board. It is 8-5 Rainiers. We'll be back with a new arm after this on Kixie 880.
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1: We welcome you back into the top of the fifth inning. Tacoma scored two on a two-run blast for Michael Arroyo. Bases empty as they turn to the bullpen. Hayden Yeager will take over for Patrick Wisdom, the batter now. That one is high for ball one. Takes over for the starter today in Jen Zhuang as the 1-0 is in for a strike to even the count. Wisdom already a home run in the third inning. Now facing the right-hander here as he leans in, gets a sign, deals the 1-1. That's foul, 1-2. He's 6'1", 195 pounds, 25 years old out of O'Fallon, Illinois. Second time facing the Rainiers this week. Wisdom calls time and steps out. One, two. Called strike three. Goes to the fastball at 95. Wisdom down on strikes. For the second out of the inning, just the second time Tacoma has struck out today. And it brings up Lazaro Montez. Pair of groundouts today for them both to first base. Final line today for Zhuang. 4 1/3 innings, 8 runs, 9 hits, no walks, 1 strikeout. ERA right now at 8.23. 81 pitches, 50 went for strikes. 1-0. Bouncing ball to the first baseman. White has it. Jogs to the bag to take it there himself for the final out in the inning. Two more runs score, two hits, no errors, none left. A two-run homer for Michael Arroyo, his second in AAA. We make our way to the bottom of the fifth. It is now 8-5 Rainiers on KCAD.
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1: Cade Marlowe to lead off the bottom of the fifth inning for Las Vegas, with Carson Fulmer returning to the mound for another inning of work. Rainiers have an 8-5 lead. They got a pair back in the top of the fifth. Marlowe, Hernandez, Stefanik due up. Vegas played it four in the fourth inning. Righty on lefty matchup to start the inning. The first pitch. In for a strike.
8: The batter is Here's challenging a challenge, the call though. Of strike.
1: Marlowe wants to challenge it. First challenge by Las Vegas today. And that one is a strike. You have to zoom in to see the sliver that makes it a strike, but that goes in favor of Tacoma, and the count is 0-1. Vegas loses the challenge. Both teams down to one now. That's just off the plate, a ball and a strike. Marlowe today, a flyout and a strikeout facing Fulmer. The pitch, cued foul, down the first base side. 56 pitches for Fulmer so far, 38 for strikes. He readies at the belt and deals the 1-2. Poked foul, down the left field side. Two, hit foul again, this time down the first base side. Marlowe pulls a change of foul. Fulmer deals. Ground ball hit to second. It is scooped by Rodden. He slings across his body for the out. 4-3 for the first out of the inning to retire Marlowe. Here comes Darryl Hernandez.

first pitch to Hernandez is in for a strike. Pop out to short, a ground out to second for their second baseman. That one's low away. Ball to strike now. One-one. Swing and a miss at the slider for strike two. Fulmer gets ahead in the count again. And that one's low. Two balls, two strikes. Low again, and the count is full. Fulmer sets the payoff. Low and outside. Ball four. Hernandez reaches. Third free pass for Vegas. Michael Stefanik heads to the plate. He's one for two. First pitch is off the plate. In a throw to first. Not in time. Hernandez back in. Fulmer rests the glove on his side. And that one hit foul. Tommy White, the cleanup batter, waiting on deck. As Fulmer steps off, Stefanik calls time. That one flared to right. Montez giving chase, so is the first baseman, Connor Joe, and he can't come up with it. It lands foul just behind the tarp. Everybody heads back.

0: check to first on a time. That one hit in the air, a high pop-up. In the infield, Bliss is the one to make the catch, just in front of Rodden. Now with two outs on the board, here is Tommy White. Russell is out. Hernandez, who is bouncing off of first base quite a bit. He's up at second base, and so it's actually going to be ruled a balk, I believe. Yes, a balk after all. So even though it was hit in the air, and it looked like Stefanik with a pop out to short, here's a foul ball again. It rolls down third base side. Bliss was the one who made the catch, but then the umpires said that instead it was a balk issued to Fulmer, and so that moved Hernandez up to second, and no out for the second out. So it's still a 1-2 count for Stefanik, but all of that happening after Bliss gloved it. So instead of balk, John Russell wanted the explanation. Call stands, and the count is 1-2 now for Stefanik. Check swing, and it dribbles foul down the first base side. So runner in scoring position, but still an 8-5 lead for Tacoma. Fulmer looks to second, and the pitch. This is low. 2-2 now for the DH. Fulmer fires home. Long way. Potential time run is Tommy White, who waits on deck. Full count with one out. The payoff. This one roped down the left field side, but foul. Hooks it into the corner. Stefanik about halfway down the line. Does the U-turn to head back. This will be the ninth pitch now between Stefanik and Fulmer. Fulmer up to 73 so far. Looks to second and deals another 3-2. This one hit to left. Arroyo at the wall. It's gone. Stefanik wins the battle as he drills a two-run homer to left. And Vegas right back in it. It is now 8-7 Tacoma. Back to a one-run game. Stefanik gets his second hit of the night. This one leaves the yard for his fourth homer with Vegas. A curveball up in the zone, and he hit it 384 feet to left field. Tommy White, the batter now. First pitch is low and outside. Mike McCarthy goes out. Pitching coach for Tacoma along with Pareda. Fulmer threw 101 pitches in his last start. That was across those six innings with Reno. 1-0. Ripped foul. Third base side. White today is 1-for-2 with a single, and he scored a run. Run in the second, 4 in the fourth, now 2 in the fifth inning. 1-0 on the board for Vegas. The 1-1. Driven foul. Down the first base side and out of play. A little bit of just moving around in the bullpen right now for Tacoma. Nobody throwing. 1-2. Called strike 3. White is frozen as he goes down looking at the slider. That is the third strikeout tonight for Carson Fuller. 2 away in the fifth. Now Jared Dickey, who's got a pair of walks today. He's also scored a run. Takes a big swing at the curveball. Excuse me. Misses low and in. That's now 1-1 count. 8 runs, 9 hits, no errors for Tacoma. 7 runs on a total of 6 hits, no errors for Vegas. 1-1 home. This one a broken bat flare to shallow left. It dunks in, and that will extend the inning. It puts the tying run on base. Now for Brian Lavasita, who had the 3-run homer in the 4th. Dickey has reached 3 times now. Lavasita heads to the plate. He is responsible for 3 of the 7 runs. First pitch is low and outside of the slider. One oh, low and away. Sixth batter of the frame for Fulmer to face. 2-0. In for a strike. Fulmer gets a sign from Pareda. The 2 settle. And a throw over to first. Close, but not in time. Looks like Joe just barely behind. Dickey was able to slide back in safely. Joe trying to apply the tag between the shoulder blades. A 2-1 count now for Lavasita still, as that one is in for a strike. 2-2 after the slider. 2's across the board. The pitch. Going inside. And a back pick to first is in time. Didn't get him the try before, but this time Tacoma able to get Dickey leaning off of first, and he is out to end the frame. A pair of runs score for Vegas on 1-2 hits, rather. A 2-run homer for Michael Stefanik, and they are within 1. But Tacoma still has the lead, 8-7 the score. We head to the 6th inning on KC-80.
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0: In the sixth inning, Tacoma now with a one-run lead again. Vegas responded with two in the fifth after Tacoma had two in the top of the inning. 8-7 the score right now as the Rainiers will send Connor Joe, Stuart Fairchild, and Johnny Pareda to the plate, facing right-hander on the mound. Hayden Yinger for his first full inning. He took over for Zhuang in the fifth. Recorded the final two outs as that one is hit foul down the first base side. Joe today, a line out and a fly out. 1-1. Low and away. To one. This is low and outside. Right-hander gets his footing on the mound from the first base side. He sets. The 3-1. Foul back. Count is full. Here's the payoff. Bouncing ball to the mound. Fielded by the pitcher. He throws to first for the first out in the inning. Well, there's one away for Stuart Fairchild. Yeager's making his fourth appearance with the Aviators. 2-0 record so far. And a 2.25 ERA. Four walks, two strikeouts, though, ahead of today. He's recorded one strikeout. First pitch to Fairchild, misses low with a slider. He homered in his last trip to the plate. Solo home run to center field. The 1-0. Swing and a miss to even the count. One. Hit in the air to center. Marlowe goes back again at the track, and it is off the batter's eye again for Stuart Fairchild. His second home run of the night. And another one to deep center field for the newest Rainier this season. Have yourself a night, first day in the lineup with the Rainiers, and he hits it 101 off the bat, 412 feet. He is 2-for-3 and two homers tonight for Fairchild. That's fouled off for Pareda at the plate. Tacoma extends their lead to 9-7. Nearly identical spot as the first home run. This time off the new pitcher, is. That one misses Hineaway. Ball and a strike. That one hit to left. And that one is gone. Johnny Pareda. And Tacoma has gone back-to-back in the sixth inning. Pareda with the solo home run, his third with the Rainiers. It is 10-7 Tacoma on back-to-back jacks for the Rainiers. A curveball that felt high and he drilled it to left, 409. For the distance, 99 miles per hour off the bat of Pareda. He is 2-for-3. The Rainiers now with 5 home runs again, just like yesterday. That one is inside to Labrada, 1-0. It started today with the home run from Wisdom in the third inning. Fairchild with his first in the fourth. Michael Arroyo, a home run in the fifth. Fairchild again here, and Pareda now as well. One-one. Swing and a miss for strike two. That time the cutter. One-two home. Upstairs with a fastball. Two balls, two strikes. And another aspect very reminiscent of yesterday's game. Tacoma already scoring in all but one inning. Only time they've been held off the board was in the second. Offense in every other inning so far. That's inside. Count is full. Run in the first. Four in the third. Another run in the fourth. Back-to-back innings now plating a pair. Full count for Labrada with the top of the order waiting on deck. That's inside for ball four and a walk for Labrada as he takes his free base. And Ryan Bliss will come to the plate. Still just one out. Bliss is 3-for-3 today. 2 doubles, a single, an RBI, and 3 runs scored. Runner goes, pitches inside, throw down to second base, not in time, and quickly a steal for Labrada. He swipes second, and Tacoma stays aggressive. Got a great jump. La Vestita through to Hernandez. But another steal for Tacoma. Third steal of the night. That's low. 2-0 the count. Off the plate, and a 3-0 count now for Ryan Bliss. Takes a strike. 10-7 Tacoma in the top of the sixth inning. Lifted foul down the corner of the right field side. Right-hander steps off, looks Labrada back to second. That was his 14th steal of the season. The payoff. Hits softly down the first base side. It stays fair. Nobody covering. Labrada comes in to score, and Ryan Bliss has another double. It is a 3-double game for Ryan Bliss. He is 4-for-4 tonight. Unbelievable for Bliss. On the heels of the game yesterday. And it has just been wild what he has been able to do after the month of June, hitting over 300 for the entire month. And already a very impressive series here in Las Vegas. And you can mark it down as double number 22 for Ryan Bliss. Now we are going to have another pitcher warming up for Vegas. Ben Bowden, the lefty, starting to get loose after the mound visit from Paul Abbott, the pitching coach. Still just one out. Brock Rodden is at the plate. And another runner in scoring position. It is 11-7 Tacoma. First pitch misses low and in. That's high and outside. 2 balls, no strikes, quickly in his favor. Right-hander deals the 2-0. Down back. 2-1 for Rodden. One. 3 balls and a strike. Rodden does not offer. The changeup misses low and inside. Michael Arroyo waiting on deck. He has driven in 4 of the 11. 3-1 the count for Rodden. The pitch. Low and inside. Ball 4. 2 base runners on for Arroyo, who homered his last time up. Back-to-back games for him with a home run after he finished a double shy yesterday. And looks like he is going to have to face a new arm. Here comes Fran Reardon, and the infield will join the conversation as well. We are going to have another pitching change for Las Vegas in this inning. In the top of the sixth, a new arm will come out to take over. We will take a break and come back. Michael Arroyo at the plate when we return on KXC 880.
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0: Welcome welcome back in a new pitcher on the mound here for Las Vegas. They turn to Ben Bowden, who will take over for Hayden Yeager. Now Bowden facing Michael Arroyo after a walk from Rodden. Two base runners on for Bowden to inherit. Can't close the line on Yeager just yet as Arroyo digs in. He is driven in four. First pitch is high and outside. So lefty now for the Aviators to face Arroyo, the right-hander. Bowden is 6'4", 219 pounds, 31 years old from Lynn, Massachusetts. Deals the 1-0. That's low and inside. And a 2-0 count. 11-7, the Rainiers lead right now. After scoring three so far in the inning, back-to-back home runs from Fairchild and Pareda. Double from Bliss, a walk from Rodden. Still just one out for Arroyo to work with. And the 2-0. Swing and a miss. Bowden goes to his changeup. He's making his 28th appearance with Vegas. 1-1 record, 6.46 ERA. Just shy of 31 innings. Both base runners dancing. Bowden steps off, looks Bliss back to second, Rodden back to first. Both of them with steals today. And the 2-1. Driven out to right. That is fair as it tucks inside the line. Bliss is in to score. Rodden stops at third, and Michael Arroyo has driven in his fifth run with a double here in the sixth. Make it 12-7 Tacoma. The Rainiers now with the four spot in the inning. A really nice piece of hitting from Arroyo. A fastball from Bowden, and he just flared it to the opposite field. A gap in right. Got it down in the shallow outfield grass for his second double. Now he's 2-for-4 with two extra base hits. And now Patrick Wisdom has been intentionally walked. That will load the bases now for Lázaro Montes. Wisdom already with a home run today. Five home runs for Tacoma to contribute to the 12 runs. Now they're going to opt to get to Montes, who has got one of the most impressive stats for home runs this season. He is amongst the minor league leaders in that category. 25 at the time of his promotion, most for a Mariners minor leaguer. The 1-0. That's in for a strike at the count evens. Base is loaded for him here. He is still looking for that first AAA home run. 1-1. Foul back. 1-2. Ball and two strikes. The pitch. Called strike three. Montes down looking for the second out. First strikeout for Bowden today. And now the Rainiers have batted around. Here comes Connor Joe. Joe with a ground out to start the inning. He digs in. Base is still loaded with two outs. First pitch. Fouled back. Bliss in to score on the double from Arroyo to move Rodden to third. Arroyo at second, Wisdom at first, the 0-1. off the plate. Ball and a strike for Joe. Bowden sets. The lefty deals. That one misses for ball two. Count in favor of Joe now. Mostly fastballs so far. All four seamers to Joe so far. The 2-1. Hit on the ground up the middle. Fielded by Hernandez, the second baseman. Throws to first to retire this side. Four more runs score for the Rainiers in the sixth. They do it with a pair of home runs from Fairchild and Pareda, along with an RBI double for Arroyo. And Ryan Bliss, Tacoma has four more runs. They pad the lead, making it 12-7, bottom of the sixth when we return on KIXX 880.
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0: Here in Las Vegas, Tacoma now leading 12-7 over Las Vegas, as Brian Labastida will lead things off. He is facing Carson Fulmer. First pitch, swing and a miss. As Fulmer returns for another frame, Tacoma has given him four more runs to work with. Five-run lead. Bouncing ball foul down the third base side, 0-2. See if he can complete six tonight before having to turn to the bullpen. Now Labastida calls time. Buelva, Swift also due up, 6, 7, and 8 in the batting order. Vegas scoring six of their seven runs in the last two frames. Swing and a miss. Strike three. Labastida down on three pitches to start the sixth. Fulmer picks up his fourth strikeout tonight. And that brings up Brian Buelvas, who's 2-for-2 with two home runs. Pair of solo shots. Fulmer deals. That's low and away. Foul ball, first base side, into the seats. Good crowd tonight here as we roll into the weekend in Las Vegas. Certainly the biggest crowd so far this week. Some fans on the berm. Looks like some fans out by the pool as well. That one fell. Same spot down the first base side. Even some fans in the pool. Just behind the outfield wall. Where center and right field meet. Behind Tacoma's bullpen. It's a fairly small pool. I'm not sure exactly how large, but just kind of tucks in that corner, and it's pretty full out there. Some lawn chairs as well. Here's the 1-2. Swing and a miss. Back-to-back strikeouts for Fulmer. Two down in the sixth. He's got five strikeouts today. Base is empty. Here is Drew Swift. Swift 0-for-2 with a flyout and a ground out. Swift from the right side, first pitch, misses low. Temperatures certainly have cooled off, though. Here's the sun has gone down. As that one is in for a strike to even the count. It was about 107 to start the game. Now it's 101, so not as bad. But all in all, the heat doesn't feel as rough when it's in the shade, regardless. This one hit to third. Wisdom throws across the diamond, and Carson Fulmer sets down the side. 1-2-3 for the second time tonight. A pair of strikeouts for him in the sixth, and Fulmer completes six innings today. 12-7 the score as we head to the seventh inning. Tacoma on top on Kixie 880.
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3: We are into the seventh inning here in Las Vegas. Ben Bowden is on the mound for his first clean inning. Took over for the reliever and Hayden Yeager in the last frame. So we'll get you his final line. Tacoma batting around in the sixth. They sent 10 to the plate in the inning to add four runs on four hits, a pair of home runs. Now leading by five. So in the inning, it'll be Stuart Fairchild, Johnny Pareda, Victor Labrada due up. 7-8-9 in the order. 2-for-3 tonight is Stuart Fairchild with two home runs. He has quickly added a jolt to the lineup today in his first game with Tacoma. Pair of home runs to straightaway center field. He is facing the lefty in Bowden. Upright stance from the right side. First pitch. That one hit him off his gear as he tosses it down. It looked like it got majority of the guard on his left arm. And so he jogs down the first baseline, and he reaches to lead off the inning. Here's Johnny Pareda, who's 2-for-3 with a home run and a double tonight. Pareda from the right side. First pitch is in for a strike. Final line for Yeager. He completed an inning, allowing four runs on three hits, walked two, struck out one.

off the plate with a slider. Tomorrow, Tacoma will send Casey Lawrence to the mound. One of the best seasons in the PCL belongs to Lawrence, as that one misses high outside, 2-2. 5-6 record, a 3.83 ERA for him. He'll go opposite the right-hander Joey Estes, who is 3-6, with a 6.48 ERA with Vegas. Another 7.05 start on Saturday. Then an early one, early afternoon. Noon on Sunday. 2-2. We'll have to wait to check over to first, not in time. 12.05 starts Sunday, and Nick Hull will get the start for the second time this week. And he'll face Luis Morales once again. Runner takes off as this one is flared to center. Charging in is Marlowe. Long run, and he is able to get there. It sends Fairchild back to first base. The first out in the inning, a fly out to center. Victor Labrada, now the batter, to come to the plate. Then we roll into the All-Star break after this. A couple of days off for the Rainiers. Monday through Thursday, as the All-Star weekend festivities begin. First pitch is a strike, and Lavastida out of the stance. He looks Fairchild back to first. No throw there, 0-1.

0: Major League Baseball draft tomorrow as well. Very exciting time of year as this one is bounced to the shortstop. Swift throws to second. The return to first is high. No double play. Swift from the grass through to Hernandez, but not quick enough to get Labrada, so he will reach on the fielder's choice. It's back to Ryan Bliss. Bliss, another perfect night. He's 4-for-4 today. A single and three doubles. First pitch is high and away. And again, La Vestita out of the stands. Patrick Wisdom with three doubles in a game. Just a few days ago for Tacoma as well. Bliss three tonight. As that one misses, two balls, no strikes. So that ties Wisdom for the most doubles in a game as Bliss gets three today. Wisdom did it on the 4th of July. Has new company tonight. Here's the 2-0. That one hit to left field. Dickey is there. He makes the catch on the line to retire the side, and Bliss is retired for the first time tonight. No runs, no hits, no errors. One man left. It's time to stretch in Vegas. Tacoma has a 12-7 lead on Kixie 880.
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5: Welcome back in to the bottom of the seventh inning, a beautiful rendition of God Bless America and the seventh inning stretch in the books here in Las Vegas. Tacoma has a lead right now over the Aviators, leading by 5 tonight. And a call to the bullpen as well for the Rainiers. They turn to a southpaw to take over for Carson Fulmer. We'll get you his final line here in a second. Peyton Alford is on the mound now. He will face Jack Winkler, Cade Marlowe, and Daryl Hernandez. 9-1 and 2 due up in the Vegas order. As Alford kicks and fires the first pitch. That one sails to the backstop as it raises off the glove of Pareda. Alford on the mound. He toes the rubber at 6 foot even, 190 pounds, 28 years old, out of Florence, Kentucky. The 1-0. That's low and inside. And a 2-0 count for Winkler. Winkler today is 0-2. That's fouled back. Alford's back in the count. For Fulmer today, he completed 6 innings, 7 runs, 7 hits, 3 walks, 5 strikeouts. A lot of home runs on both sides today. 4 for Vegas and 5 for Tacoma. Here's the 2-1. Winkler lifts it down the line, but foul into right field. Up towards the concourse there. The count is 2-2. Fulmer today totaled 96 pitches. 64 went for strikes. The pitch is high, and the count is full. The payoff. Upstairs, ball 4. Winkler reaches with a leadoff walk. Back to the top of the order. Here's Cade Marlowe.
6: At the plate, number 12, Cade Marlowe.
5: Alford making his 16th appearance here with Tacoma. 1-0 record for him, a 3.12 ERA. 17 and a third inning, 6 runs, 13 hits, 10 walks to 24 strikeouts, opponents hitting 206. First pitch to Marlowe is low with a slider. Wisdom playing a few steps in down the third base side. As the 1-0, misses low and inside, 2 balls, no strikes. MLB draft starting tomorrow, and Seattle will get pick number 24 in the first round. Chicago, the White Sox will get the first pick. Tampa Bay with number 2. Minnesota for 3. San Francisco for 4. Pittsburgh will get pick number 5 for the top 5 in this year's draft. Very exciting time of the year. The Home Run Derby, All-Star Game in Philadelphia, Citizens Bank Park. Quick mound visit. Mike McCarthy goes out. And the 2-0 to Marlowe now is tight inside. Three balls, no strikes. And always just a fun time of the year as well to reflect on all of the draft picks in recent seasons, a lot of which have come through Tacoma and pretty recently. This one misses for ball four. It's back-to-back walks for Vegas. Marlowe reaches, pushes Winkler to second. Darryl Ruiz, the batter now. 0 for 2 with a walk and a run scored for himself today. Pareda goes over signs here ahead of Ruiz. 12-7, Tacoma lead. Emerson Hancock, the first-round pick in 2020 for Seattle. And pick number 6 that year. Really solid campaign for him this year. Cole Young, who spent a good majority of the first half with Tacoma before he was called up last season as the 1-0. Misses high, 2 balls, no strikes. First round pick in 2022. Number 21 overall. 2023, of course, Colt Emerson. He went number 22 overall in the draft as the 2-0. Is in for a strike. The count is 2-1. Young, Emerson, Hancock, all of them with the big league club now. Cal Raleigh, a third round pick in 2018. 2-1. Lifted to left. Arroyo over into the alley, makes the catch, and puts a good throw on it to third base, so it will keep. Runners at first and second. Nobody moves up. On a flyout to left for Hernandez, one away, brings up Michael Stefanik. Just really neat also to think about all the homegrown talent that the Mariners have maintained and have become their franchise pieces. Raleigh, Gilbert, Wu, Miller, Kirby, so many pieces that have continued to contribute. This one gets down, and that will load the bases as Stefanik singles to the opposite field. Winkler moves up to third, Marlowe to second, and Stefanik with a three-hit night to load the bases for Tommy White. Some traffic for Peyton Alford here. White is 1-for-3. Singled in the fourth inning, but struck out looking his last time up. First pitch, misses high. And of course, Cade Anderson have to wrap that up with the lefty on the mound. Anderson, the first round pick last season. Look at the start that he's had to his pro career. So it'll be very exciting to see. We'll be locked in all day tomorrow to see who the newest addition to the Mariners system will be. First round pick and rest of the draft that continues on through the weekend. Here's the 1-1. Outside. 2 balls and a strike. Alford deals the 2-1. Swing and a miss as he blows the fastball by him to even the count. White took a big swing as he steps out to recollect. Two balls, two strikes. Alford deals. That's high. Fastball above the zone. Pareda able to squeeze it, but nowhere to put White now with the bases loaded. Alford gets a sign. The payoff. Out Side ball four. That will walk and run for the Aviators. Winkler is in to score on the bases loaded walk drawn by Tommy White. Marlow up to third. Stefanik at second. White is at first. 12-8 Tacoma. But that brings the tying run to the plate. Jared Dickey has not been retired today. He's got two walks and a single. He's also scored a run. First pitch is in for strike one with a slider. Ground ball would get you out of the inning if Tacoma could turn a double play here. Gunnar Mayer starting to throw in the bullpen. Ball one. Poked foul down the third base side. Steps out and takes a second now, taps the bat at the plate. Base is loaded with one out. O2 skips in the dirt. A good block by Pareda. He keeps it in front of him. Everybody stays put. Alford gets a sign. Ball and two strikes. The pitch. Hit foul. Curls down the first base side. He will live to see another pitch. Everybody took off. Now we'll head back. Ball and two strikes for the left fielder at the plate. Alford sets the pitch. Just outside with the fastball. 94 off the plate. Alford trying to locate as he sets the 2-2. Ground ball foul again down the first baseline. Seven pitches for Alford, 11 for strike, so just one out. He's quickly approaching that limit of 35 pitches, typically in an inning. Another 2-2. Just high. Count is full on the appeal of the check swing. He did not go, says the third base umpire. Full count, and again, nowhere to put him. This will be the eighth pitch. The payoff. That's a called strike three. Peyton Alford gets the strikeout of Jared Dickey as he is retired for the first time today. Comes in a big spot now with two outs. Brian Lavastita will be the batter, but he is going to face a new arm. Looks like Alford's day is done, and John Russell will take the baseball. Gunnar Mayer is going to take over as he comes in from right. Tacoma holding on to a 12-8 lead. Base is loaded with two outs when we come back on Kixie 880.
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5: New arm for Tacoma will come in to inherit the bases loaded jam as Gunnar Mayer takes over for Peyton Alford. Marlowe is at third, Stefanik at second, White is at first, and the batter is Brian Lavastida. He is the tying run with two outs on the board. Steps in from the right side. Mayer sets. The tall right-hander deals. That's in for his strike with a changeup. Mayer is 6'6", 190 pounds, 25 years old, out of Walnut Creek, California. 12-8 Rainier's lead. 0-1. Away. And Pareda keeps it in front of him again. Fastball that nearly got to his right. Keeps the runner at third and a 1-1 count now for the Aviators catcher. Home run for him today, a 3-run homer in the fourth. Struck out swinging his last time up. 1-1. Flared foul. As Joe slides and makes the play. In foul ground, he slides feet first into the wall, and he's able to get there to make the play and end the inning. Quite the play for Connor Joe. Mayer gets the final out, and the Aviators leave him loaded in the seventh. Vegas able to get in another run in the home half, but Tacoma leads 12-8 as we head to the eighth inning on Kixie 880.
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5: Top of the eighth inning, Tacoma will see a new arm. Wander Suero is out to take over on the mound for Ben Bowden. He will face Brock Rodden, Michael Arroyo, and Patrick Wisdom here in the eighth inning. Tacoma leading 12-8. Vegas got a run back. The Rainiers look to add on. Rodden digs in from the left side. He worked a walk last time up. He is 2-for-3 today as he pops it up. Left side of the diamond. Winkler waits for it to come down. Third baseman makes the play. One away. That brings up Michael Arroyo. Another multi-hit game for him. He is 2-for-4 today. A home run and a double. Yeah. Arroyo steps in from the right side. And the first pitch is in for a strike. He takes all the way. Suero stands at 6'4". He is 196 pounds. The 34-year-old deals the pitch, and that's just outside. Leans in as he rests the glove above his left kneecap. Now deals, and Arroyo fouls it off. One, two, the count with Wisdom waiting on deck. The pitch. Hit to right field. On the run is White. First baseman into foul ground. And that one nearly stayed fair, but just foul. Well, that came in. Hernandez, White also converging in foul ground. And it landed just inches. Foul. Arroyo walks back down the line. Recollects the bat. As Suero leans in, maintains his gaze. Arroyo, wide stance from the right-handed batter's box. 1-2. Ripped foul. Pitch, fouled back, and the count stays 1-2. It's been impressive already, the approach of Arroyo at the plate, as you can tell by the sample size that he's put together over the first nearly four games. He's got a great approach and he's patient as well. That time the curveball misses low and outside. Struck out just 49 times in AA across 297 plate appearances. 16.5% strikeout rate for him. Drove in 40, 820 OPS. The payoff, fouled back. And he stays alive. And currently, he has only struck out twice so far across the first couple games for him. He struck out once on Tuesday and then once yesterday, but that's been it. As he lifts it, fell down the first base side. Sit down the right field side again. Into foul ground is the first baseman. It lands on the warning track. So Arroyo again, who's got a perfect night today. 2-for-2 with a home run, a double, and he's driven in 5 of the 12 runs for the Rainiers. 2 sac flies. Drive in a pair in his first 2 trips to the plate. And back-to-back games with a home run, now a double as well. The payoff, swing and a miss at the cutter. That's strike 3. Second out in the inning. But what a battle. That was 12 pitches for Arroyo. And he fouled off 3 consecutive before... It was another cutter, and it was 4 consecutive cutters to him from Suero, and got him to strike out on the 12th pitch, though. That was and incredibly mature at bat as well, just 21 years old. Wisdom takes a swing. The count is 0-1 as he starts him out with a cutter as well. That one cut on and missed, 0-2. Two outs and the base is empty. Wisdom, a two-run homer in the third inning. Suero deals the 0-2. That's outside. Wisdom doesn't offer. The pitch. Golfed. Foul down the first base side. Suero gets a sign from La Bastida. 1-2 count with two outs. Wisdom hits it to center field. Marlow giving chase. As he moves to the warning track, he makes the catch just in front of the wall for the final out of the inning. Tacoma goes down in order 1-2-3, just the second time tonight. That retires the side in the top of the frame. Bottom of the eighth, when we come back, it is still 12-8 Rainiers on KXE 880.
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5: In the home half of the eighth inning, Tacoma will send Gunnar Mayer to the mound for his first full inning. He took over for Peyton Alford to get the final out in the seventh inning as Vegas walked in a run. Now Mayer will see 7, 8, and 9. Brian Buelvas at the plate to start things out. First pitch. This is low and inside of the fastball. Final line today for Peyton Alford. As Mayer sets at the belt. 1-0. Low and away. Alford, two-thirds. Allowed a run on a hit. Walked three today. And struck out one. 29 pitches. 12 for strikes. 2-0. In for a strike with a fastball. For Mayer, this is his 27th appearance. A 3.86 ERA. 2-1 is inside, 3-1. And 13 earned runs, 22 hits. He has walked 17. But 44 strikeouts across 30-plus innings. That one misses high. And a walk will allow Buelvas to reach. Brings up Drew Swift.
6: Next up, number 6, Drew
5: First pitch is in for a strike with the fastball. Swift today has got a pair of ground outs along with a fly out to center field. A one. Long way. Ball and a strike. The right-hander deals. That's strike two. Looks in, the tall right-hander deals the 1-2 home. That's flared to right field as it gets down in front of Montez. And Swift has a single to put two base runners on. Now for Jack Winkler. Winkler with a walk. He scored the run on the bases loaded walk in the seventh inning. Over two tonight. First pitch, misses low away. Mayer faced Vegas on the 7th this week in the opener. Swing and a miss. The fastball just shy of 96 to even the count. Allowed a run on two hits. No walks, struck out two over an inning of work. Before that, he put together three consecutive appearances where he put together two innings. That's inside. 2-1 the count. A lot of the Rainiers relievers being stretched out for more than an inning this season. Two, one on the way, and it misses low and outside. Three balls and a strike. Mayer went back to the fastball. The pitch. Swing and a miss. He foul tips the fastball at the plate. And the count goes full. Here's the sixth pitch. The payoff. Just inside ball four. Base is loaded again for Las Vegas, and they threaten with the tying run coming to the plate in Cade Marlowe.
6: At the plate, number 12, Cade Marlowe.
5: Walk from Buelva, single from Swift, now another walk for Winkler. Marlowe worked a walk in the seventh. First pitch is outside for ball one. Mound visit as Mike McCarthy goes out, along with Pareda. Mayer is the third pitcher of the night for Tacoma. Fulmer got six innings. Then Alford, now Mayer. Base is loaded for the leadoff batter. The pitch skips away and it rolls to the backstop. A run is in to score. Buelva slides in feet first and safe. Vegas makes it a 12-9 ball game now as everybody moves up on the wild pitch. Swift to third, Winkler to second. And it's a three-run game. 2-0 count for Marlowe. Nobody out in the eighth inning. First pitch, or that pitch is high. Now a 3-0 count. Mayer going back to his fastball. Just 8 strikes across 22 pitches. That's in for a strike. Dots it on the inner half. Foul back. 4 strike 2. The count is full. Started with a changeup. Now 4 four-seamer for Mayer, which is what he throws about 70% of the time. The payoff. That one is called a ball, but a challenge initiated by Pareda.
15: The catcher is challenging
5: the ball. Challenge left. Both teams with one left, and the Rainiers will keep it.
15: The call the ball is overturned. That
5: Pareda
15: a
5: wins the challenge.
15: Marlo
5: down on strikes. That is the first out in the inning. 7th strikeout for Tacoma today. Now that brings up Daryl Hernandez. First pitch, hit foul, first base side. Still Swift at third, Winkler at second. Fouled off again, down the first base side, 0-2. Mayer gets ahead in the count. The pitch. Low with a changeup. Hernandez a walk and a run score today. He flew out to left field his last time up. The 1-2. This is low. Change up. Again for Mayer. 2 balls and 2 strikes. That's outside. Pareda reaches across his body as he is able to squeeze it. Off is inside, ball 4. Base is loaded again for the Aviators. Puts the tying run at first. The go-ahead run. Michael Stefanik will face a new arm. John Russell emerges. And the Rainiers are going to call on Josh Simpson. Turning to a lefty with 1 out on the board. Base is loaded in the 8th. Aviators threatening 12-9 Tacoma when we come back on Kixie 880.
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5: Simpson comes in to take over in a bases loaded situation as Michael Stefanik steps in. He is the go-ahead run at the plate. Simpson deals. First pitch is outside. Simpson takes over for Mayer, who is responsible for Swift at third, Winkler at second, Hernandez at first. 12-9 Tacoma, bottom of the eighth. Simpson sets at the chest, the southpaw readies, the 1-0. That's in for a strike, drops in a curveball. Stefanik today is 3-for-4. Single in the first, homer in the fifth, a single in the seventh. The 1-1. Misses low, back to the breaking ball. One outside, and Pareda, a great job getting that as the curveball missed outside, and he had to slide over to his right. Prevents another run from scoring. Vegas has already scored a run on a wild pitch in this inning. Nowhere to put him in a 3-1 count. Simpson deals. That's in for strike two. Count is full. Here's the payoff. Bouncing ball hit to the third baseman. Wisdom has it. He taps the bag and he throws across the diamond. But they're going to say it was foul. Nearly a double play to end the inning, but instead it is ruled a foul ball at the plate. Stefanik will live to see another pitch. And the Aviators still have the bases loaded. Simpson sets. Another payoff on the way. The lefty kicks and deals. Swing and a drive to right field. Montez makes the catch. Runner tags at third base. The play is just offline. And Swift is into score. On a sack fly from Michael Stefanik, and now Aviators back within two, 12-10, the score in the eighth inning. Three RBI for Stefanik today. Everybody else stays put, so Winkler's at second, Hernandez at first. Still the go-ahead run is at the plate now in Tommy White. Simpson deals. That one lined to the glove of Patrick Wisdom. A huge final out in the eighth inning. Wisdom leaps to his left, and he makes the catch on a line to finish the eighth. Two runs score for the Aviators on one hit. No errors, two left on. Tacoma maintains the lead through eight innings today. We are off to the ninth. News score, Rainiers 12, Las Vegas 10 on Kixie 880.
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5: In the top of the ninth inning, the Aviators go to Jeff Hartlieb. He takes over for Wander Suero, who set down the side in order in the eighth. Vegas has gotten back within two runs today. Tacoma leading 12-10. Lázaro Montes at the plate. First pitch misses high and away for ball one. Fastball at 96 for the right-hander, Hartlieb. Veteran, 6'5", 250 pounds, 32 years old. Swing and a miss, and the count evens. Back to the fastball. Montez, Joe, Fairchild due up. That's 5, 6, and 7. Rainiers looking for all the insurance they can get ahead of the bottom of the nine. Hartlieb sets the 1-1. Swing and a miss at the cutter. Montez, no hits so far today. He is grounded out to first three times. And a strikeout his last time up. Steps out, recollects, and a 1-2 count. The pitch. Swing and a drop strike. Three, Lavastida collects it. He throws to first to complete the strikeout and the first out in the inning. Just the fifth time Tacoma's gone in the glove today. Brings up Stuart Fairchild. Connor Joe with Stuart Fairchild on deck. Connor Joe, a nice defensive play at first base today, but still looking for his first hit. First pitch, swing and a miss at the cutter. Five pitches, four strikes for Hartlieb to start out the inning. The 0-1. This one lined to left field. Dickey charging in, and the left fielder makes the catch for the second out. Two up, two down in the ninth. It brings up Stuart Fairchild. He's got two homers today. Reached on a hit-by-pitch to lead off the seventh. Vegas has been able to set down the last six Rainiers. This one hit out to left center field. Marlowe into the alley, makes the catch. Side is retired in the ninth inning. We head to the bottom of the ninth inning. Tacoma on top, 12-10. The score, last chance for Vegas when we come back right here on Kixie 88.
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bottom of the ninth inning in Tacoma, now Tacoma, here in Las Vegas, has a two-run lead. The Aviators have made things interesting tonight after scoring two runs in the eighth inning, three over the last two frames. And Josh Simpson will return to the mound after completing the eighth inning for Gunnar Mayer. Jared Dickey, Brian Lavastida, and Brian Vuelvas are the batters for the Aviators. As Simpson looks in, it's a lefty-on-lefty matchup. Simpson deals. That's a strike. Mayer started the last inning two-thirds, allowed two runs on a hit, three walks today, and a strikeout. Simpson got a flyout and a lineout. That's cut on and missed. Well out in front of the sweeper, 0-2. Twelve runs, 13 hits for the Rainiers. 10 runs, 9 hits for Vegas. Simpson settles. The 0-2. Swing and a miss. Strike three. That is a three-pitch strikeout to start out the bottom of the ninth inning. One down in the ninth. It brings up Ryan Lavastida. Lavastida has struck out today as well. That was in the sixth. One for four on the night. The pitch. In for strike one. Quickly gets ahead with his fastball. A one. Check swing. Did he go? No. Held up on the changeup just outside. Ball and a strike. Simpson deals. Swing, and he foul tips it at the plate for strike two. In the driver's seat as he uses the rosin bag, now toes the rubber again. The 1-2 home. Low and away. Curveball again to the catcher for Vegas. Base is empty in the bottom of the ninth. Simpson at the chest. Steals the 2-2. This one ripped foul. Down the left field side. Lavastida has seen just one fastball. Change up. Now three curveballs. High chopper to the shortstop. Bliss backs up on it. From his chest, he throws to first base for the out. Two outs in the ninth inning, a strikeout and a ground out. That brings up Brian Vuelvas, who is the last chance for Las Vegas.

0: Two homers today, a walk, and three runs scored. First pitch. And for a strike. Simpson dots the curveball. Now deals the 0-1. Check swing, and he did not go. Just barely held up on the changeup. No challenge. Ball and a strike now for Buevas. Simpson gets a new baseball. Lefty deals. This one rolled softly, foul, just left of the chalk. On the grass, down the third base side, 1-2. Vegas down to their last strike. Two outs, base is empty. Simpson wastes no time before he comes set. The 1-2. Hit foul. Off the net, down the first baseline. To the curveball. Another 1-2, Simpson kicks and deals. Swing and a ground ball past the mound. Fielded by Rodden, he shuffles, throws to first, and the Rainiers win their third straight game over Las Vegas. They hold on to take it 12-10, the final score today. 12 runs, 13 hits, no errors, and Vegas 10 runs, 9 hits, no errors today. That is three straight for Tacoma, and at the very least, they will not leave Las Vegas without a split in this series. And what an offensive performance again after back-to-back really exciting games. Today, no different. It was 5 home runs for Tacoma. Michael Arroyo homered in back-to-back games. Wisdom with another one. 2 home runs for the newest addition in Stuart Fairchild and Johnny Pareda as well. 12-10, the final score. Another great win for the Rainiers here on Friday night. We're going to take a break and come back to recap everything in our post-game show. And it continues after this break right here on KIXI 880.
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0: Into our post-game show today. Tacoma winning in Las Vegas 12-10, the final score today. A look at all of the scoring, and the Rainiers got on the board first again tonight. In the first inning, Michael Arroyo with a sac fly to bring in Ryan Bliss, and just like yesterday, Tacoma got a run courtesy of Arroyo in the first. So 1-0 lead. Vegas tied it in the bottom of the second. One of 2 home runs today for Brian Huelvas. We were tied at 1. But in the top of the third, Tacoma put together four runs. Ryan Bliss with a double to give the Rainiers the edge. Michael Arroyo, another sack fly, part of a five RBI night for him in total. And Patrick Wisdom, another home run today. That is 23 for him and four this series already for the PCL leader in homers. In the top of the fourth, Stuart Fairchild had his first home run with Tacoma this season. He made it a 6-1 lead as he drove one to center field. Bottom of the fourth, Brian Labastida, though, a home run for Vegas as well. 6-4 the score. Brian Buelvas went back-to-back. It was a one-run game. Tacoma able to hold on to the lead for the entirety of this game, though, despite Vegas getting close as Arroyo launched another home run. That's his second in AAA back-to-back games with a homer for the Mariners prospect, and that would put the Rainiers up 8-5. In the bottom of the fifth, Michael Stefanik, a home run as well, back to a one-run game. And it was Stuart Fairchild again in the top of the sixth. Same spot as the first one to center field. And the Rainiers this time going back-to-back with Johnny Pareda right behind him to make it a 10-7 Tacoma lead. Ryan Bliss with a double to score another. And Michael Arroyo a double as well. It was 12-7 Tacoma advantage. That would do it for the Rainiers scoring today. That four-run sixth inning to propel the edge. Vegas scored three, though, after that. A bases loaded walk in the seventh, drawn by Tommy White. Wild pitch would score one with the bases loaded in the eighth. And a sack fly for Michael Stefanik, but Tacoma held on. And Simpson set down the side in order in the ninth to seal the deal today. 13 hits for Tacoma, and everybody contributing today with Ryan Bliss going 4-for-5 back-to-back games for him with four hits. He also scored four runs and drove in to a great stretch for Bliss. Continues. Rodden went 2-for-4 today with a run scored. Michael Arroyo, another multi-hit game here in AAA, going 2-for-3, driving in 5 of the 12 today. Wisdom went 1-for-4 with a pair of RBI in that home run. Fairchild 2-for-4 with two home runs as well. Moreno went 2-for-4, also driving a run while scoring two. And Labrana scored a run with a walk tonight to round it out. For the pitching, the win will go to Carson Fulmer. He's down 2-1, 6 innings, 7 runs, 7 hits, 3 walks, 5 strikeouts. All for 2/3 after that, allowing a run on a hit, 3 walks for him today. He struck out 1. Mayer gets a hold, his third. 2 runs over 2/3 innings. Simpson earns his second save after pitching an inning in 2/3 perfect today with a strikeout. The loss will go to the starter for the Aviators and Chen Zhuang. 4/3 innings, he allowed 8 runs on 9 hits. No walks, he struck out 1, 3 home runs for Tacoma off of that starter today for Las Vegas. 1-4 his record now. After that, it was the Ingerford inning, allowed 4 runs on 3 hits, 2 home runs for him allowed as well. Bowden inning in 2/3 scoreless, Suero a scoreless frame, Hartley to round things out for Las Vegas. Today, 3 hours and 10 minutes, 6,932 fans at the Las Vegas ballpark. Another great win for the Rainiers, taking it 12-10. We'll come back with our final thoughts to wrap things up on Friday here on KCAA.
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0: We welcome you back into our post-game show today. Tacoma winning 12-10. The final scores, the fireworks show continues here in Las Vegas. Around the rest of the league, everything is now officially final. Oklahoma City with a win today over El Paso, despite the Chihuahuas getting three runs in the ninth inning. Comets took it 10-5, and 10 runs for Sugarland as well here at home as the Space Cowboys shut out the Isotopes 10-0, the final score today. For Reno, another win hosting Round Rock. Aces took it 8-6, and Salt Lake able to plate eight runs in the third inning, as they were able to propel a 12-5 win over the River Cats. For everything around the league tonight, for the farm system today, everything is final as well. Everett with a win in Vancouver. The Aqua Sox took it 4-3. Arkansas did fall to Amarillo tonight. Sod Poodles with an 8-3 win. Along with that, though, the Inland Empire, a lot of offense once again today. 66ers taking it 12-4 over Ontario. That's it for the minor leagues today. And for the big league club, they did fall to Tampa Bay this early evening. It was a 7-2 final score. Tampa Bay now 55-37. Mariners fall a game under 500. For the scoring, Simpson with a single in the bottom of the third inning to get the Rays on top. Richie Palacios with a solo home run in the bottom of the fourth. Cole Young a home run, though, his 11th of the season, would cut the deficit in half. It was 2-1. Cedric Mullins, though, Victor Mesa Jr. with home runs in the bottom of the fifth. Dominic Canzone able to drive in a run on a force out, but the home runs continued in the seventh. Junior Caminero, 28 home runs now this season for him, as he was able to pat the lead, driving in two. Sack fly for Taylor Walls would do it for the scoring today, 7-2 the final in Tampa Bay. For the Mariners, it was Castillo on the mound, 5 innings today, 4 runs, 9 hits, a walk. He struck out 4, 3 home runs, as he is now 3-8. Pizzardo with a perfect inning, 2 strikeouts for Rare. 3 runs today over a third. Davila got the final 2 outs, scoreless for him today. Wilcox with the final frame for Seattle. So they will look to bounce back with the Rays as they continue on in that series. We will continue with our series tomorrow as well, and Tacoma looking to make it 4 straight here against the Aviators. Casey Lawrence will get the ball. He is 5-6 with a 3.83 ERA, going opposite the right-hander, and Joey Estes, who is 3-6 with a 6.48 ERA for the Aviators. Back at the same time, same place tomorrow, 7:05 start, so pregame will start for you at 6:50. I'm back here on KIXI 880. Just a couple of more games here in Las Vegas, then into the All-Star break, back home at Cheney Stadium on Friday the 17th, a week from today, for a 3-game series over the weekend, hosting the Oklahoma City Comets, so be sure to look into getting your tickets today as the Comets come to town for their only series in Tacoma this season. So 3 games with the Dodgers, the affiliate, and then off to Reno after that. So it'll be a great weekend for baseball in the Pacific Northwest. But that's it for us tonight here from Las Vegas on Friday. The Rainiers win their 3rd straight now with 5 home runs today to get a 12-10 final score. 12 runs, 13 hits, no errors for Tacoma. And in Vegas. 10 runs, 9 hits, no errors today. For Nick Jones, our producer in the studio, I'm Riley Pay, saying thanks for spending your Friday night here with us until tomorrow, Tacoma. Good night, everybody.
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980 KIXI classic from Del Shannon. That is Runaway. Eric Ryder here with you on a Friday night. Thanks for joining me. Hope you enjoyed Tacoma Rainiers baseball. They are back in Las Vegas tomorrow. I should say they're hanging around in Las Vegas all this week. And it's a 6:50 broadcast, 7:05 first pitch tomorrow. Then Sunday, it's earlier, it's a 12:05 first pitch. So tune in for all the action and cheer on your Tacoma Rainiers. All right, coming up at 11, of course, is When Radio Was. But before that, I've got a few minutes here to play you some of your favorite Kixie music. On the way, the Doobie Brothers, Chuck Berry, the Rolling Stones, and here's Aretha Franklin with Think.

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980 KIXI. BJ Thomas, raindrops keep falling on my head. Eric Reiner here with you on 880 KIXI. No raindrops in the forecast just yet. We're not sure what entirely next week will bring, but so far in the forecast, looks like it's going to be sunny and warm, proper summer weather. Eric Reiner here with you on 880 KIXI. Thanks so much for tuning in tonight. And do stay tuned. When Radio Was is on the way coming up at 11 o'clock tonight. On the show tonight, it's Boston Blackie from 1947 and yours truly, Johnny Dollar from 1956. But first, it's the Kinks, who on this day in 1965 played the Seattle Center Coliseum. I saw a lot of great shows at the Seattle Center Coliseum. It turned out to be their last show on U.S. soil until December 1969. So over 4 years later, because the American Federation of Musicians Union had banned them from performing. Who knows why? But here we go. You really got me from the Kinks on 880 KIXI.

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1: NBC News Radio, I'm Jim Forbes. The U.S. is demanding that Iran publicly state that the Strait of Hormuz is open. A senior U.S. official told News Nation Friday that there won't be, quote, a good outcome if they refuse. This comes as the two countries traded strikes earlier in the week. President Trump says Iran wants to continue talks, and the U.S. has agreed to do so. However, in a post on Truth Social, Trump said he told Iran that the ceasefire is over. Talks between the countries are reportedly taking place in Oman on Saturday. A federal judge is tossing the convictions of four people who participated in the January 6th Capitol riot in Washington, D.C. On Friday, the judge granted a request from the Department of Justice to dismiss the convictions of the men who were members of the Proud Boys. The convictions were dismissed with prejudice, meaning the case is closed permanently. The Trump administration is rolling back endangered species protections. Rob Martier has this story.
2: On Friday, the administration announced a new rule that rescinds an interpretation of the Endangered Species Act aimed at mitigating harm to animals. Previously, the government had considered harm as any modification of habitat that hurts animals by affecting their ability to eat, shelter, or breed. The rule change makes destroying an endangered species habitat no longer illegal. This could open the habitats of some species to drilling, mining, and real estate projects. I'm Rob Martier.
1: And Graham Plantner has officially dropped out of the race for Senate in Maine. Plantner filed the formal paperwork with the Maine Secretary of State, officially ending his campaign. He had said he was waiting until Monday to officially withdraw. It comes after he was accused of sexual assault, which he has denied. In a statement on X, Plantner said, despite dropping out of the race, he seeks to further the movement he's built. I'm Jim Forbes.
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6: I'm Greg Bell, and we open with an ex-con turned good guy. And later we continue our latest five-part Yours Truly Johnny Dollar storyline. But before Bob Bailey, here's Boston Blackie star and Richard Calmer, and an episode from October 15th, 1947.

0: Expense account submitted by Special Investigator Johnny Dollar, location New York City, to the Universal Adjustment Bureau, Hartford, Connecticut. Following is an accounting of expenditures during my investigation of the matter of the medium. Well done. Some pretty strong pressure was being put on Carol Sharp to change the beneficiaries of her $110,000 life policy. And she was very much under the influence of a psychic medium who insisted that she be named as one of the two new beneficiaries. The other was to be a Tony Ricardo, whose father made quite a record for himself in the bootlegging gangster days of the Roaring Twenties. I met him at Susan Palmer's Oyster Bar over in Radio City. I must admit I was surprised at the sort of fellow he turned out to be.
1: I guess it was a little, well, extreme to threaten you that way, Mr. Dollar.
0: That's putting it mildly.
1: But this whole spiritualism business and the hold it has on Carol, well, it has me terribly concerned.
0: You don't like spiritualism?
1: I didn't say that. You know, just as well as I do, there are a great many fine, honest spiritualists in the city. But as in any other field, there are frauds, racketeers.
0: So I've heard.
1: It's not only true of religions, but businesses, professions, anything, you know.
0: Sure, sure. But now look here, Tony.
1: Dollar, I will not have you or anyone else leading Carol on. This medium who's already has such a hold on her. Do you understand?
0: Pardon me, Tony. Your background is showing.
1: What?
0: I say come off it. This kind of act won't work.
1: What are you talking about?
0: Do you think I don't know you're one of the two Carol wants to name as beneficiaries of her policy? You and that medium?
1: That's not my doing.
0: Whose doing is it?
1: That medium, Morgana Morgana. She's been taking Carol's money by the hundreds week after week. Now you've come along to encourage her, and Dollar, I tell you to stop it.
0: Tony.
1: Maybe that story you gave her about dreaming of her over and over when you were a kid and couldn't even have known about it was true, but I don't believe it.
0: Tony, that was made up out of whole cloth.
1: I still... What?
0: This funny decision to switch your policy around is the case I'm assigned to.
1: Wait a minute, you mean that...
0: Yes. I had to meet her somehow, so I used that device, knowing she might fall for it because of her implicit belief in such things.
1: Yes, but now you're encouraging this whole thing. You're even going to see this Morgana Morgana with her tonight.
0: Because if she is a phony, it's the only way I can show this to Carol. Well?
1: I hope and pray that you can, Mr. Dollar. Some of the best psychic investigators in the country have been stumped by her. How are you going to go about it?
0: I won't know until I've seen her operate. Even then, I may not know. Or maybe this medium isn't a fraud.
1: Oh, come on, of course she is.
0: But you can't prove it.
1: But you or somebody must. Carol will change her policy and...
0: And then turn up dead.
1: Won't be easy, Mr. Dollar. I've attended these seances with Carol, many of them. There have been times when I've almost been convinced myself.
0: Waiter. Waiter, some more coffee, please.
1: No more for me, thanks.
0: You're going to need it, Tony, because I'm going to keep you here until you've told me every detail you can remember of this Madame Morgana Morgana's seance procedure.
1: All right, I'll help you all I can.
0: You'd better. I'm still not forgetting that if I fall down on this job, you'll cut into Carol's insurance for a neat $30,000, in spite of your sweet talk. I'll say this for Tony Ricardo. He was thorough, and I began to believe that he was serious in his concern for Carol. Item 12, 10 cents, one fold call to Tommy Green.
2: No, Johnny, no trouble at all in getting the rundown on Carol's family that you asked for.
0: Keep talking.
2: Apparently they're doing all right there in Mauchunk, PA. Neither the mother or two brothers will ever have to really get out and dig for a living.
0: They're all man left and well set up, huh?
2: Yeah. One of the boys, Harold's turned out pretty well. Works in some office over there, even though he doesn't really need to.
0: What about the other boy?
2: That'll be Dave, the black sheep of the family. Travels with a fast crowd, tears around the country in a sports car, that sort of thing.
0: Oh.
2: Right now, he's somewhere here in New York, just playing around. But, Johnny, are you getting anywhere on this case?
0: Yeah, Tommy, I think I am. Especially after what you just told me.
2: Huh?
0: Item 13, another phone call, this time to Sergeant Randy Singer at 18th Precinct Headquarters.
3: Yeah, Johnny?
0: Got a real easy one for you.
3: What's that?
0: Find a man. Name is David Sharp. Home address, Mauchunk, Pennsylvania.
3: Chunk, Pennsylvania. Got it. Description?
0: None, though he's probably in his
3: 20s. Well, that's not enough.
0: And he's probably staying at a hotel here in the city.
3: Well, yeah, but where? What part of the city?
0: Let me know when you find out, will you?
3: Yeah, now, wait a minute, Kate.
0: Expense account item 14, $106.80, and it includes cabs to several camera shops, one miniature camera with an F2 lens, a couple of rolls of special film, some very special flash bulbs, and a tiny flash holder. Item 15, taxi back to the towers to clean up and dress for my date with Carol. Then the phone rang. Johnny Dollar.
3: We located David Sharp for you, Johnny. Just dumb luck.
0: Now, who knows, Randy? Maybe you're psychic.
3: Nah, leave us not have that stuff.
0: Where is he?
3: If Found him staying at the third hotel we called, the Aberan, over on East 53rd Street. Not two blocks from that palatial joint where you're staying.
0: Is he there now?
3: No, but he always comes in just before dinner time. Hey, you still haven't told me why you're interested in him.
0: I'm not sure myself. But do me a favor, will you?
3: Like what?
0: When he shows up, put a tail on him. I want to know where he goes, how long he stays, and when he comes back.
3: But you won't say why?
0: Not until I'm sure I know why. Thanks, Randy.
3: Yeah, but I haven't said...
0: Thanks, boy.
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5: 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Coming up in August, we have two great shows coming to the White River Amphitheater in Auburn, Washington. We have Santana and the Doobie Brothers on August 6th and Toto coming on August 18th. And don't forget the Evergreen State Fair, August 31st through September 7th. 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
8: 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Are there smooth, mellow sounds? Check. Are there falsetto voices flinging? Check. And you don't even need to ask. There are saxophones present at no extra charge. It's Saturday Night Sound Waves, and it's the more easy rock sounds of KIXI, hosted by me, Seth Thompson. Join me, won't you? I'll be sure to set the mood every Saturday at 5 p.m.
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0: Dinner with Carol could have been one of the pleasantest things in years, but I'm afraid I was preoccupied with matters at hand and she with anticipation.
9: She's promised to try to hear from Daddy again tonight. Oh, Johnny, I so want to speak to him again.
0: Finally, I signed the check. We hopped into a taxi and headed across the river to the Jersey side. We ended up at a rather plain but nice home somewhere on the outskirts of, I guess it's Union City. We were met at the door by a matron of about 45, I should say, who looked like an ordinary, respectable housewife, except perhaps for her quick, discerning eyes.
10: Good evening, Carol, my dear. Oh, and you must be Mr. Johnny Dollar.
0: Yes, Madam Morgana Morgana?
10: Yes. Do come in and meet the others who are here to form the circle tonight.
0: Thank you, Carol.
9: Thank you.
10: Carol told me nothing about you except your veridical dreams of her. An amazing experience, isn't it? Perhaps you're really psychic.
0: Oh, I doubt that. But all our friends thought my kid brother Richard was before he died a couple of years ago.
10: Richard. Richard. That name has been haunting me ever since Carol telephoned. You don't suppose...
9: What, madame?
10: Oh, no, of course not. Now, here in the parlor are the others who will be with us tonight. May I present Mr. Johnny Dollar, Mrs. Dorothy Jessup...
0: How do you do?
10: Mr. John Pryor...
11: Hello.
10: Mr. Samuel Froelich...
11: All right.
10: And, of course, you all know Carol Sharp.
9: Good evening.
10: I see no reason why we shouldn't start... The atmosphere seemed almost electric tonight. Very conducive to good contact with the, shall we say, the netherworld. And, oh, yes, you may smoke if you like, Mr. Dollar. We're very informal.
0: Oh, I'm sorry. Just sort of a nervous habit, I guess, flicking this lighter.
10: Oh, incidentally, I hope you tell these people of your dreams after we're finished with... Oh, dear. The atmosphere is tense. We should begin right away. Well, yes, I'll turn on some low music.
0: The six of us sat down in a small circle. On the floor were three long, slender metal trumpets, like Halloween horns, but made of thin metal, spaced about the center of the circle. In the subdued conversation of the next few minutes, I learned it was through these that the spirit voices would come to us, that they would rise in the air and the voices would issue from them. From time to time, there in the pitch black room, I snapped the cap of my lighter as a reminder of what it was.
9: You mustn't light it, Johnny, you know.
0: No danger. This one hasn't even got a flame in it.
11: I do hope we get some messages tonight.
9: I think we will, Mr. Frolic. I have a feeling that we will.
0: I have that feeling, too. Very strongly.
11: From what Madame told us, you must have definite psychic powers, Mr. Dollar. That should be helpful.
9: Wait. The power is here. I feel it.
0: Almost as though she were suffering physical pain.
9: Come to us. We are ready.
0: The medium sighed and gasped. And we waited and waited. It's hard to describe the tension that comes of waiting that way in a completely darkened room. And it's easy to see how well the imagination can work, the powers of suggestion. There was a slight sound.
9: One of the trumpets. I heard it move.
11: Yes. Yes, so did I. That means that they are with us. It seemed to move toward you, Carol.
9: I hope so. Yes, I can feel it in the air near me. Father?
11: Carol.
9: Oh, Father, can you speak to me? There's so many things I wish to ask you.
11: Yes, dear. Yes.
0: It may not sound like much to tell, but believe me, this was impressive. The death-like silence broken only by the faint voice from the trumpet, the whispered questions by Carol, an occasional sigh from the medium, and the shutter of my special little camera, which I hope sounded enough like my lighter had sounded.
11: Yes, Carol. Always do the things I tell you to. You're a good girl, my darling. And you give me great happiness in this lonely...
9: Father? Father?
11: Goodbye, my... Goodbye.
9: Oh, Johnny, do you see? Because only he and I know the things we talked about. Wait. I feel the trumpet is still near us, and perhaps...
11: John. Mr. Dollar's for you.
0: Yes? Richard?
11: Yes, John.
0: Dick.
11: I've waited so long to speak to you.
0: Dick. My brother. The brief conversation I carried on with my dead brother Richard was amazing. Of things in my childhood that I thought nobody else even knew about. Personal, intimate things that can only be known to a brother or someone equally close. It was fantastic, amazing, awe-inspiring. Except for one thing. I never had a brother. I didn't tell this to anyone. I played it straight and even stayed around and discussed my trumped-up dreams after the seance. But I needed proof, and I couldn't wait to get back to New York to the police lab where I could develop the infrared film in my little camera.

0: Now, here's our star to tell you about the final intriguing episode of this week's story.
1: Tomorrow, the wind-up. And a bit of heartbreak for a very chastened girl. Join us, won't you? Yours truly, Johnny Dollar.
0: Yours truly, Johnny Dollar, starring Bob Bailey, is transcribed in Hollywood. It is produced and directed by Jack Johnstone, who also wrote tonight's story. Be sure to join us tomorrow night, same time and station, for the next exciting episode of Yours Truly, Johnny Dollar. Roy Rowan speaking.

0: Part 4 of the Yours Truly Johnny Dollar storyline, The Matter of the Medium, well done. We'll have the finale at the same time and day on your local radio station next week. I'm Greg Bell, and we just learned that Johnny Dollar didn't have a brother. Ah, but do you know who did? Jack Benny cast member Mary Livingston. Also, Mrs. Benny. Mary's real name was Sadie Marks. And do you recall what job her brother Hilliard Marks had in showbiz? I'll have the answer then wrap up when radio was right after this.
1: I am the Whistler, and I know many things, for I walk by night. I know many strange tales hidden in the hearts of men and women who have stepped into the shadows. Yes, I know the nameless terrors of which they dare not speak.
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1: It was night. But even with the protection of darkness, Max Tyler crouched low on the apartment house fire escape. He was tense, alert, ready to run. And suddenly it happened.
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3: All right, now come on, move. I can let you have it and you'll be another dead burglar. Double-cross, huh? I said move.
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0: Welcome back. Before the break, we were talking about Jack Benny's wife and radio cast member, Mary Livingston. Or more specifically, we were talking about her brother. Mary's real name was Sadie Marks, and her brother, Hilliard Marks, was the longtime producer of his brother-in-law's hit show, The Jack Benny Program, both on radio and television. I'm Greg Bell, and a reminder, please visit us online. 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
1: NBC News Radio, I'm Jim Forbes. The U.S. is demanding that Iran publicly state that the Strait of Hormuz is open. A senior U.S. official told News Nation Friday that there won't be, quote, a good outcome if they refuse. This comes as the two countries traded strikes earlier this week. President Trump says Iran wants to continue talks, and the U.S. has agreed to do so. However, in a post on Truth Social, Trump said he told Iran that the ceasefire is over. A five-day evidentiary hearing in the Charlie Kirk murder case in Utah has concluded. Judge Tony Graff will now decide in the coming weeks if Tyler Robinson will face trial for murdering Kirk after being presented evidence all week related to the case. Prosecutors played a recorded interview Thursday from Tyler Robinson's former roommate and romantic partner, Lance Twiggs, and presented text messages exchanged between the two. Investigators also showed photos of the rifle, engraved shell casings, and other evidence collected during the investigation. Three new satellites were launched this week to help spot wildfires sooner and protect California communities. Dina Kodiak has this story.
2: This is the first time satellites have been specifically designed to detect wildfires. The launch happened at Vandenberg Space Force Base in Santa Barbara County, using a SpaceX Falcon 9 rocket as part of the Transporter 17 mission. The FireSat project is a partnership between California and the Earth Fire Alliance, a nonprofit that provides wildfire data worldwide. The satellites will send real-time wildfire data to help spot and track wildfires quickly. Over 50 wildfire satellites are expected by 2030. I'm Dina Kodiak.
1: And the Trump administration is rolling back endangered species protections. On Friday, the administration announced a new rule that rescinds an interpretation of the Endangered Species Act aimed at mitigating harm to animals. I'm Jim Forbes.
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7: For this weekend, both days will be pretty much identical, starting off with cloudy skies but gradually clear up to give us highs in the low 70s and overnight lows in the mid-50s. Once we get to Monday, sunny skies will give us a warming trend that look like they'll peak out on Tuesday with the highs in the mid-80s. I'm Nate, and that is your latest Kixie forecast.
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1: NBC News Radio, I'm Jim Forbes. A bipartisan housing bill has become law after President Trump refused to sign it. The landmark bill, known as the 21st Century Road to Housing Act, is designed to increase the housing supply in the U.S. and bring down costs, partly by limiting large investors from purchasing single-family homes. Trump had refused to sign the bill because Congress would not pass his Save America Act, which would place new restrictions on voting. The family of a Houston man killed by ICE agents is pushing back on the officer's account of the shooting. Lorenzo Arroyo was shot in the abdomen by ICE officers earlier this week and then taken to a hospital where he later died. According to the family's attorney, the three men who were in the vehicle with Arroyo at the time of the shooting contradicted the account of ICE, which claimed the driver attempted to use his vehicle as a weapon. City officials said sometime Friday they would release a list of buildings on Manhattan's Upper East Side with cooling towers that tested positive for Legionella bacteria. Levon Putney has more.
2: New York City health officials say 31 cooling towers tested positive for Legionella bacteria out of over 180 tested around the Upper East Side, and 19 of the 31 have already been cleaned, drained, and disinfected, while the other 12, well, they're supposed to be cleaned up by Saturday.
3: Right now, we have 46 New Yorkers who have tested positive for Legionnaires. As of this time, there have been no New Yorkers who have lost their lives as a result.
2: But Mayor Mamdani says of the 46 who tested positive, 22 needed hospital care so far for this Legionella bacteria, making them sick. All in Upper East Side neighborhoods like Lenox Hill, Carnegie Hill, and Yorkville.
1: And a TV star from the 70s has died. Randolph Mantooth had a TV career that spanned five decades, but is best known for starring in the hit paramedic series Emergency, which ran from 1972 to 1977 and included several TV movies. He was 80. I'm Jim Forbes.
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6: For this weekend, both days will be pretty much identical, starting off with cloudy skies but gradually clear up to give us highs in the low 70s and overnight lows in the mid 50s. Once we get to Monday, sunny skies will give us a warming trend that looked like they'll peak out on Tuesday with the highs in the mid 80s. I'm Nate, and that is your latest Kixie forecast.
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1: NBC News Radio, I'm Jim Forbes. A bipartisan housing bill has become law after President Trump refused to sign it. The landmark bill, known as the 21st Century Road to Housing Act, is designed to increase the housing supply in the U.S. and bring down costs, partly by limiting large investors from purchasing single-family homes. Trump had refused to sign the bill because Congress would not pass his Save America Act, which would place new restrictions on voting. The family of a Houston man killed by ICE agents is pushing back on the officer's account of the shooting. Lorenzo Arroyo was shot in the abdomen by ICE officers earlier this week and then taken to a hospital where he later died. According to the family's attorney, the three men who were in the vehicle with Arroyo at the time of the shooting contradicted the account of ICE, which claimed the driver attempted to use his vehicle as a weapon. City officials said sometime Friday they would release a list of buildings on Manhattan's Upper East Side with cooling towers that tested positive for Legionella bacteria. Levon Putney has more.
2: New York City health officials say 31 cooling towers tested positive for Legionella bacteria out of over 180 tested around the Upper East Side, and 19 of the 31 have already been cleaned, drained, and disinfected, while the other 12, well, they're supposed to be cleaned up by Saturday.
3: Right now, we have 46 New Yorkers who have tested positive for Legionnaires. As of this time, there have been no New Yorkers who have lost their lives as a result.
2: But Mayor Mamdani says of the 46 who tested positive, 22 needed hospital care so far for this Legionella bacteria, making them sick. All in Upper East Side neighborhoods like Lenox Hill, Carnegie Hill, and Yorkville.
1: And a TV star from the 70s has died. Randolph Mantooth had a TV career that spanned five decades, but is best known for starring in the hit paramedic series Emergency, which ran from 1972 to 1977 and included several TV movies. He was 80. I'm Jim Forbes.
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8: For this weekend, both days will be pretty much identical, starting off with cloudy skies but gradually clear up to give us highs in the low 70s and overnight lows in the mid 50s. Once we get to Monday, sunny skies will give us a warming trend that look like they'll peak out on Tuesday with the highs in the mid 80s. I'm Nate, and that is your latest KIXI forecast.
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0: Hi, this is Liza with your Kixie Events Calendar. Coming up in August, we have two great shows coming to the White River Amphitheater in Auburn, Washington. We have Santana and the Doobie Brothers on August 6th, and Toto coming on August 18th. And don't forget the Evergreen State Fair, August 31st through September 7th. For more information and for more events, visit KIXI.com and click on Events.
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1: NBC News Radio, I'm Lisa Taylor. A bipartisan housing bill automatically became law at midnight after President Trump refused to sign it. The landmark bill, known as the 21st Century Road to Housing Act, is designed to increase the housing supply in the U.S. and bring down costs, partly by limiting large investors from purchasing single-family homes. Trump had refused to sign the bill because Congress wouldn't pass his Save America Act, which would place new restrictions on voting. It's going to be an extreme heat weekend for much of the U.S. Forecasters are warning of dangerous heat and stifling humidity from Colorado to Michigan, with temperatures climbing into the 100s, even in the northern plains. Bismarck, North Dakota could hit 108 degrees, Billings, Montana 109. By Sunday, the heat wave will spread into the Midwest, where Chicago could hit a sweltering 99 degrees, and by Tuesday, the record heat will hit New England and the Mid-Atlantic. Residents are being advised to avoid strenuous outdoor activity and to drink plenty of water. Meanwhile, the weather is affecting travel in the skies. Ryan Chandler has more.
2: That weather is impacting air travel all across the country. Here in Dallas, the biggest weather danger is the heat, close to 100, even more on this hot tarmac.
3: A second straight weekend of packed airports as millions take to stormy skies late this week, with more than 5,000 delays Friday. And in Montreal, an Air Canada flight arriving from Los Angeles veered off the taxiway in the rain. None of the 162 people on board were hurt.
1: A five-day evidentiary hearing in the Charlie Kirk murder case is wrapped up. The Utah judge will decide in the coming weeks if Tyler Robinson will face trial for murdering Kirk. Prosecutors played a recorded interview Thursday from Tyler Robinson's former roommate and romantic partner and presented text messages exchanged between the two. Investigators also showed photos of the alleged rifle. Robinson faces aggravated murder and several other felony charges. 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
10: For this weekend, both days will be pretty much identical, starting off with cloudy skies but gradually clear up to give us highs in the low 70s and overnight lows in the mid 50s. Once we get to Monday, sunny skies will give us a warming trend that look like they'll peak out on Tuesday with the highs in the mid 80s. I'm Nate, and that is your latest Kixie forecast.
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1: NBC News Radio, I'm Lisa Taylor. Missouri has declared a state of emergency over severe flooding. Governor Mike Kehoe made the declaration Friday after severe storms caused flash flooding in several parts of the state. Kehoe said the intense storms have created dangerous flash flooding, resulting in multiple swift water rescues. The National Weather Service said Friday that the flash flood risk was increasing in southeastern Missouri and the Tennessee Valley in the overnight hours as rounds of heavy rain falls over saturated soils. The U.S. is demanding that Iran publicly state that the Strait of Hormuz is open. A senior U.S. official told News Nation Friday that there won't be a good outcome if they refuse. It comes as the two countries traded strikes earlier in the week. President Trump says Iran wants to continue talks and the U.S. has agreed to do so. However, in a post on Truth Social, Trump said he told Iran that the ceasefire is over. Talks between the countries are reportedly taking place in Oman Saturday. Evacuation orders are in effect north of Los Angeles, where a fast-moving wildfire is burning out of control. The Summit Fire was reported early Friday afternoon in the foothills of the Angeles National Forest, and as of last night, has burned nearly 2,700 acres and is 0% contained. Hundreds of residents living in parts of Antelope Valley have been ordered to evacuate, and an animal shelter has been set up. CAL FIRE is using several planes and helicopters to battle the blaze, which started during a heat wave with temperatures over 100 degrees. Two U.S. senators are talking about what they saw on their tour of the devastation from the Aspen Acres fire in southern Colorado. Colorado Democrat Michael Bennett praised federal, state, and local firefighters who have stepped up to protect homes in the path of the fire. Over 330 homes and about 850 structures have been destroyed by the fire in Pueblo and Custer counties. It's now the seventh largest in Colorado history in terms of size. Colorado Democrat John Hickenlooper says people across the state should be preparing their homes for the next wildfire. You're listening to the latest on NBC News Radio.
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6: For this weekend, both days will be pretty much identical, starting off with cloudy skies but gradually clear up to give us highs in the low 70s and overnight lows in the mid 50s. Once we get to Monday, sunny skies will give us a warming trend that look like they'll peak out on Tuesday with the highs in the mid 80s. I'm Nate, and that is your latest Kixi forecast.
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1: NBC News Radio, I'm Lisa Taylor. The family of a Houston man killed by ICE agents is pushing back on the officer's account of the shooting. Lorenzo Salgado Araujo was shot in the abdomen by ICE officers earlier this week and then taken to a hospital where he later died. According to the family's attorney, three men who were in the vehicle with Araujo at the time of the shooting contradicted the account of ICE, which claimed the driver attempted to use his vehicle as a weapon. The lawyer says the family is now demanding an independent investigation to get the justice and answers that they deserve. A federal judge is tossing the convictions of four people who participated in the January 6th Capitol riot. On Friday, the judge granted a request from the Department of Justice to dismiss the convictions of the men who were members of the Proud Boys during the 2021 riot at the Capitol building in Washington, D.C. It comes after President Trump issued around 1,500 pardons to those convicted over the Capitol riot last year and commuted the sentences of 14 others. A Serbian man is in the hospital after being partially sucked out of a plane window during a flight from Greece to Germany. The incident occurred shortly after a Ryanair Boeing 737 took off from the Greek coast, forcing the aircraft to turn around and make an emergency landing. A Greek doctor who treated the 61-year-old man said his wife was holding his feet to stop him from being completely sucked out of the aircraft mid-flight. Ryanair released a statement saying only that a passenger window dislodged in flight. There's been no word on the condition of the passenger. A TV star from the 70s has died. Randolph Mantooth had a TV career that spanned five decades, but is best known for starring in the hit paramedic series Emergency. It ran from 1972 to 1977 and included several TV movies. Mantooth went on to have a long career as a guest star on TV shows and was nominated for several awards for his roles on soap operas. Mantooth's family said Friday he died after a long illness. He was 80 years old. 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
2: We'll have sunny skies for Sunday with the high near 72 degrees. Tonight, it'll be mostly clear and the low around 55. The sunshine continues Monday with the high near 78 degrees. I'm David Jay, and that's your latest weather forecast on AM 880 KIXI. 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

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All you gotta do, honey, is kind of stand in one spot, wiggle around just a little bit, and that's when you got some. 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

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In her hand was a bottle of wine, in the other a glass. She poured some of the wine from the bottle into the

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1: NBC News Radio, I'm Lisa Taylor. The Supreme Leader of Iran is vowing revenge for the slaying of the former Ayatollah Ali Khamenei. Today, the new Ayatollah, his son Mojtaba Khamenei, said on social media that avenging his father is the demand of the nation and must certainly take place. Peace talks between the U.S. and Iran will reportedly take place today in Oman. Friday, the U.S. demanded that Iran publicly state that the Strait of Hormuz is open to shipping. A senior U.S. official told News Nation that there won't be a good outcome if they refuse. 10 people are dead after a plane crashed in the Bahamas. Local authorities say the small plane crashed Friday afternoon on North Andros Island as it was coming in for a landing at Andros Airport. 9 of the 10 people on board the Cessna 402 died on impact. One survivor died later at the hospital. Investigators say the plane had left Nassau and encountered difficulties before landing and then crashed into bushes. The victims have yet to be publicly identified. Two U.S. senators are talking about what they saw on their tour, the devastation from the Aspen Acres fire in southern Colorado. Colorado Democrat Michael Bennett praised federal, state, and local firefighters who have stepped up to protect homes in the path of the wildfire. Over 330 homes and about 850 other structures have been destroyed by the fire in Pueblo and Custer counties. It's now the seventh largest in Colorado history in terms of size, having burned more than 97,000 acres. Colorado Democrat John Hickenlooper says people across the state should be preparing their homes for the next wildfire. A virus that causes explosive diarrhea is spreading across the U.S. At least 18 states have now confirmed cases of cyclosporosis. A majority of the cases are in Michigan, which has reported over 1,200. Symptoms of the intestinal disease include severe diarrhea, nausea, vomiting, abdominal pain, and bloating. The CDC says testing for the parasite that causes the disease must be specifically requested by a healthcare provider. 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
2: 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I'll keep you updated with news, events, traffic and weather, along with some fun little tidbits to brighten your day. 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
3: We'll have sunny skies for Sunday with the high near 72 degrees. Tonight, it'll be mostly clear and the low around 55. The sunshine continues Monday with the high near 78 degrees. I'm David Jay, and that's your latest weather forecast on AM 880 KIXI. 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
1: NBC News Radio, I'm Lisa Taylor. Peace talks between the U.S. and Iran will reportedly take place today in Oman. On Friday, the U.S. demanded that Iran publicly state that the Strait of Hormuz is open to shipping. A senior U.S. official told News Nation there won't be a good outcome if they refuse. President Trump says Iran wants to continue talks, and the U.S. has agreed to do so. Two U.S. senators are talking about what they saw on their tour of the devastation from the Aspen Acres fire in southern Colorado. Colorado Democrat Michael Bennett praised federal, state, and local firefighters who have stepped up to protect homes.
2: The story of volunteer firefighters who came to fight these fires while they were losing their own houses in the community is a real inspiration for, I think, all of us.
1: Over 330 homes and about 850 other structures have been destroyed by the fire in Pueblo and Custer counties. It is now the seventh largest in Colorado history in terms of size, having burned more than 97,000 acres. Colorado Democrat John Hickenlooper says people across the state should be preparing their homes for the next wildfire. Evacuation orders are in effect north of Los Angeles, where a fast-moving wildfire is burning out of control. The Summit Fire was reported early Friday afternoon in the foothills of the Angeles National Forest, and as of last night, has burned nearly 2,700 acres and is 0% contained. Hundreds of residents living in parts of Antelope Valley have been ordered to evacuate. It started during a heat wave with temperatures over 100 degrees. It turns out the police patrols and other extra steps taken by New York City to prepare for the Taylor Swift wedding last week was not a gift from the city. Mayor Zoran Mamdani said Friday that singer Taylor Swift and her now husband Travis Kelce paid the city over $160,000 to cover policing and other matters. Over 100 NYPD officers were assigned to be around Madison Square Garden on wedding day. 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
4: We'll have sunny skies for Sunday with the high near 72 degrees. Tonight, it'll be mostly clear and the low around 55. The sunshine continues Monday with the high near 78 degrees. I'm David Jay, and that's your latest weather forecast on AM 880 KIXI. 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
6: 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I'm Jason Kam, and we have a very important show on a very sensitive health topic planned for you today. But let me begin by asking you three very key questions. First, are you or someone you love dealing with a weak or leaky bladder? Does the urge to go to the bathroom sometimes wake you at night? And lastly, does a leaky bladder keep you from doing the things that you love to do? Well, if you or maybe a family member answered yes to any of these questions, then you will want to hear about Purity Products patented, clinically tested, evidence-based nutritional supplement for helping to strengthen your bladder and reduce the urge to frequently rush to the bathroom. It is a huge breakthrough. Here to tell us all about it is Sherry Torkos. Sherry is a pharmacist and longtime nutritional advisor to Purity Products. She's also written 18 books, including books on natural medicine, women's health, men's health, and a whole variety of nutritional issues. Sherry, welcome to Purity Health Radio.
7: Hey there, Jason. Yeah, so thanks so much for having me on the program. And this is such an important issue. Bladder leakage, bladder weakness, this is a very common issue.
6: Yeah.
7: In fact, according to the statistics, over 33 million Americans suffer with a weak or leaky bladder. People get frustrated with the lack of control, that urgency to run to the bathroom, the sleepless nights, and then also the embarrassment that can come with bladder leakage. You know, if you have an accident or you're out and you can't get to the bathroom in time. And you know, I'll say as a pharmacist and one who has talked to many, many patients about this, I know it's a sensitive topic because people will approach me in the aisles of the pharmacy and, you know, they're discreetly trying to ask for advice and guidance and some options.
6: And just to be clear, this is not just an issue for women, it's also for men, right?
7: Yes, that's right. And men and women both deal with bladder issues. I think that people often assume that if a woman has urinary issues, it's because of her bladder. But if a man has urinary issues, you know, the assumption is it's prostate related. Both men and women can have bladder leakage issues, especially as they get older. And again, I've talked to many patients, both men and women, about this issue.
6: Yeah. And look, people dealing with this issue already know the answer to my next question. But why don't you tell us, how are all of these men and women dealing with their bladder issues, with bladder weakness and a leaky bladder? What are people doing to help manage this right now?
7: People will often turn to the adult undergarments, the pads. I mean, in some pharmacies, there's a whole aisle devoted to these products. There's big money in this area. And if you have a leakage issue, then the pads and the adult undergarments, they do help to absorb, you know, the moisture, maybe a bit of the odor, but it's not a solution, right? It's not a solution for a weak and leaky bladder. It's just a tool for dealing with it when it happens. And there's also Kegel exercises. You know, women will be familiar with what these are, because when you're trying to tighten up your pelvic muscles after childbirth, it's a specific type of exercise you do, and it strengthens the pelvic muscles, the bladder wall. But these types of exercises, they can be hard to do, especially if you're older or if you have arthritis, mobility issues. Getting up and down off the floor can be a little tricky trying to do some of these exercises.
6: Yep.
7: And there's also medications that can be prescribed, medications to help with controlling the urgency and the frequency and all of that.
6: Yeah. So basically what you're saying is, obviously buying pads or undergarments can be very expensive, medications as well. Really, the implications here when you have bladder control issues is such a drain on our quality of life, right?
7: Yeah, exactly. You know, if you're dealing with a bladder leakage issue, then you know what it's like when you miss out on social events, even simple things like going to the grocery store, getting together with friends, or going to a concert or an event. It can cause worry. You know, you're worried about going out, worried about having an accident. And, you know, there's other issues too, and we'll talk about it a little bit more later on in the show. But the fact is that when you have that sporadic bladder leakage, it can cause disturbances in your sleep, to the point where some people that have a weak bladder or an overactive urge to urinate during the night, sometimes they're being woken up at night, maybe lucky if they get a couple hours sleep at a time. And this can be really distressing. The medical term for this, nighttime waking to go to the bathroom, it's called nocturia. And it can honestly just wear people right out, make you really exhausted.
6: Yeah, I can imagine sleep disruption, really one of the biggest issues people are going to have when they are dealing with these occasional bladder issues. So many implications here in our quality of life, like you say. But I want to get into the product here that Purity Products has. It's called My Bladder. The ingredient in this is an absolute game changer for anyone dealing with these bladder control issues. Sherry, this has been 20 years in the making, 24 patents, 14 clinical trials, 7 international awards. So why don't I let you introduce our audience to this new product we have here?
7: Yeah, sure. You know, I was really excited when I found out about this product as well, because I know so many people that have struggle with bladder control issues, weak bladder, and they're desperate for something that is going to make a difference. And My Bladder really is a breakthrough for bladder health because, as you mentioned, it's clinically studied. It's not a drug. It's a plant-based formula. And it does 3 very important things for your bladder. First, it can strengthen and tone the bladder. It can reduce the urge to go to the bathroom, especially at the night. Wow. And then the third thing is that it also helps your brain and your bladder talk to each other more efficiently, more effectively. so that they don't get their wires crossed and send you to the bathroom when you actually don't need to go.
6: And that's so fascinating, that third point you just brought up about how the bladder and brain, you know, talk to each other. From what I understand, sometimes the brain and bladder sort of send each other false signals. But what this product can do is help improve this communication, right?
7: Yeah, it's fascinating. It really is. It's extraordinary. As a pharmacist, I'll tell you, Jason, I'm always looking to see what's new, what's innovative when it comes to dietary supplements and in health. And when I came across the clinical studies, I reviewed the research on my bladder, I was really impressed because not only is this, you know, provide meaningful results, significant improvements in the issues that people with bladder leakage face, but listen to this. The studies show as well that the satisfaction rate for people that are taking my bladder is 84%. So 84% of people are satisfied. I mean, we don't see that very often in clinical trials for supplements or anything for that matter. So, you know, what we're hearing, the feedback from people saying that this product has really transformed their lives, allowing them to go out and do things they couldn't do before. When their bladder leakage issue was controlling their lives.
6: Yeah, I know it's not a miracle pill, but nevertheless, 84% is absolutely astounding. That means over 8 in 10 people who use my bladder get results. There really is nothing like it for this issue. But why don't you run us through the results of the clinical research here so people can understand just how well studied this is?
7: Yeah, sure. So listen to these results. And this comes from a peer-reviewed study that was

0: 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Hey, it's Brooke from Brooke and Jeffrey in the Morning. 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Call or text at 425-513-2700.
1: Using some down to just one a day.
2: Yeah.
1: So that's huge cost savings. And it also makes life a little easier, right? Cuts down on the inconvenience that comes with constantly having to change pads and the undergarments. And another really exciting result that has come from the research is that there was an average 50% reduction in nighttime waking to go to the bathroom. So my bladder users were finally able to get the rest they needed.
2: Yeah. I mean, obviously, these are very impressive results. We are getting incredible feedback from this product. Again, My Bladder from Purity Products we're talking about here. Really, we're talking life-changing results for people dealing with this unfortunate issue. I'm not sure what other options there are out there that are even remotely close to this, certainly on the supplement side. But what's great is you can start to see results in as little as few weeks, the benefits building from there. In a few minutes, I'm going to tell our listeners how they can put My Bladder to the test, a full 1 month supply, more than enough to see a noticeable difference. We're going to let you try it. It's a great offer. I'll tell you about it in a minute, so do not go anywhere. But Sherry, first, I want you to give us a quick overview of the physiology involved in bladder weakness and bladder leakage.
1: Sure. So there's two things that are happening here. So the primary issue is that the bladder just gets weaker over time. And this is true for both men and women. But what happens is that just like any muscle in our body, the bladder muscle does deteriorate and weaken with age. And also, if a man has, say, prostate issues, that can press down on the bladder, which weakens the bladder muscles even further. And for women who've been blessed to have children, being pregnant and giving birth, that can weaken the bladder, sometimes a little, sometimes a lot. So women, I hear this a lot from women that have had children, and it's you know, they're excited about the baby, but of course the downside is sometimes it's hard on the bladder. But the good news is that My Bladder can help to strengthen and tone the bladder, and it works for both men and women.
2: That's right. And it's not just that it's men and women. It's not necessarily only older people. Younger people can be dealing with this issue as well, especially women, like you said, who have given birth. Mm-hmm. This can be an issue for them. But Sherry, what is the second issue when it comes to bladder control?
1: Well, the other issue has to do with the nervous system. So we touched on this a little bit earlier when we're talking about signaling. So there's a nerve called the dental nerve, and it runs from your pelvic region to your spine, and your brain and bladder communicate along these connections, and they tell each other how your bladder feels, whether it feels empty or full. It also sends a signal conveying how much pressure you feel on the bladder as well, so when you need to empty your bladder. So what happens is that the weakened bladder, it sends the wrong signals up and down this nerve, and it kind of fools your brain into thinking you need to go to the bathroom, even though you don't. So this is why some people, they feel or they sense that they have the urge to go to the bathroom, and then they sit down, or if you're a guy, stand up, and you're trying to pee, but you really don't have to, and there's only a little bit that comes out.
2: Yeah.
1: So the good news is that My Bladder does help with this. It can help the brain and the bladder get on the same page.
2: That's right. Very well said. So basically, the underlying issues here are, one, a physical weakness in the walls of the bladder. And secondly, this communication issue you've described between the brain and the bladder. My Bladder, this new formula from Purity Products, shown to address both. It strengthens the bladder, and it sort of gets your brain and bladder communicating better, sending the right signal. And remember, at the top of the show, we started with those three important questions. One, are you or someone you love dealing with a weak or leaky bladder? Two, does the occasional uncontrollable urge to go to the bathroom wake you up at night and, you know, mess up your sleep? And thirdly, does a leaky bladder sometimes keep you from doing the things that you love to do? And if you have answered yes to any of these questions, then I am telling you that My Bladder is the ultimate solution for you. There is no other dietary supplement on the market that's even close to this. Over 8 out of 10 people who use this report that they get the benefits. We are going to prove this to you. If you are dealing with these bladder issues, you simply must try

0: a bottle of My Bladder. If you're one of the first 1,000 callers from this weekend's radio show, we're going to send you out a full 1 month supply of My Bladder for just $9.95. 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I'm going to give that number out again a little bit later on in the show, but we've got a lot of ground to cover. We are talking with Sherry Torkos, pharmacist and longtime advisor to Purity Products. And Sherry, as we move along here in this important discussion about our new and innovative way to help people deal with that occasional bladder weakness with urine leaking and with an overactive urge to urinate, why don't I hand it back to you? And maybe, you know, for people just tuning in, could you give us a quick recap here?
1: Yeah, sure. So we know from the statistics that about 33 million Americans deal with bladder leakage. And I can tell you as a pharmacist, and I've been practicing over 30 years, I've talked to so many men and women who are trying to manage this issue. So if you're listening or you have a family member that you think of that is dealing with this issue, know that they're not alone. There is help available. Occasional bladder leakage, I know that this is a distressing and embarrassing issue. It affects your quality of life. And sometimes people feel isolated. They're afraid to leave their home because they don't want to be away from the bathroom or have an embarrassing accident. So, yeah. You know, I completely empathize. It's a tough issue. But the good news here is that Purity Products, with this product, this My Bladder, it can offer dramatic benefits to help strengthen the bladder, cut down the urgency to urinate, and help people reclaim their lives. There are 14 clinical studies backing the benefits of this product. With impressive results, we're talking about a 60% reduction in urinary urgency. That's the need to rush to the bathroom. Then there's the fact that 75% of people using My Bladder were able to reduce the number of underwear pads and undergarments they use, some people down to just one per day.
0: Yeah, that's just, a lot of people are going to be, you know, skeptical about this, and I totally understand it. So many people trying to manage this issue. This is a great solution, a plant-based option that has been shown to deliver really meaningful results. It's going to help people save a lot of time, a lot of money, and a lot of hassles. And again, what I love is 50% reduction in nighttime waking to use the bathroom. So less nighttime waking, better quality of sleep. Now, this isn't a sleep aid, but wow.
1: Yeah, exactly. Yeah, definitely. My Bladder is not going to knock people out. This is not a sleep aid. But the reality is that people actually should be able to get more sleep, better quality sleep, because they're not being interrupted by their bladder to go to the bathroom. I mean, I know how hard it is myself. If I wake up to go to the bathroom in the night, it's sometimes hard to get back to sleep. And if you're waking up 2, 3, 4 times a night, that can really do a number on your sleep.
0: Yeah, even if you could reduce it by just a little bit, it could be a dramatic improvement overall.
1: We are getting incredible feedback from real customers. These are real people that are taking the product, they're taking My Bladder, and they're getting incredible results. In fact, I was talking with a friend recently about his mother's bladder issues, and he gave me the okay to share this story here with you today. Mm-hmm. So his mother's name is Helen, and Helen had been dealing with bladder leakage issues for a long time. So her bladder was really getting in the way of her life. She wasn't going out playing bingo and doing the things that she loved because she was afraid of having an accident.
0: Right.
1: She was, you know, afraid of wetting herself. So she was, you know, really struggling with this situation.
0: Well, let's hear about the happy ending part of the story with my bladder.
1: Yes, we can't leave it there. We're not going to leave it there. So there is a happy ending because her son bought her a bottle of My Bladder. And after just 2 weeks using My Bladder, Helen found that she was sleeping for 4 hours at a time before having to get up to use the bathroom. So that was a dramatic improvement. Now, again, this isn't going to make people drowsy or it doesn't put you to sleep. It just makes your bladder stronger and improves the communication so that she didn't have that sudden urgency and the need to urinate that was waking her up at night. So the other big plus is that it significantly cut down on the number of pads and the undergarments that she was using.
0: No, this is great. Less urgency, less leakage, less nighttime waking, which is so huge. And as an extra perk, you're saving a lot of money, too.
1: Yeah, yeah, exactly. And Helen also shared that she was so excited because she was able to return to the activities that she enjoyed before her weak bladder was getting in the way of her life. So she was able to go out with confidence, to go shopping, to be out with family and friends at events and do activities. And she said she's even playing bingo again. And that was one of her favorite things to do. But before she was taking My Bladder, she had stopped going to bingo because with the bladder urgency, she would just have to get up and run to the bathroom all the time. And it was just really frustrating. So she's just an incredibly happy and satisfied customer, one of many that we have.
0: Yeah, it's not just for women. Here's a testimonial from John. He lives in North Carolina. He said, and I'll quote, "My bladder works great. I no longer have to rush to the bathroom. Anyone with overactive bladder should try it." And, you know, again, this is not just for women. Men have this issue too. Women, you know, of all ages, certainly after, you know, giving birth, like you discussed earlier, can be dealing with this issue. Now we have this evidence-based solution, something that really works, something that has all the patents and the technologies, 7 international awards over the last 20 years or so since they developed this. We are bringing it to the market here in America under the My Bladder brand. We're very excited about it. We certainly did the homework here. We know My Bladder will work for you. So Sherry, we are almost out of time. And yet, like we said, 84% of people that use this formula say it works, report the benefits. It's going to cut the urge to urinate so people can really get their life back. And I know there are a lot of folks out there that can relate to wanting to cut down on using, you know, frankly, adult undergarments. People who want to be able to travel or just go out for dinner or visit with friends without, you know, having to keep an eye on where the nearest bathroom is.
1: Yeah, people with bladder leakage, they're always, you know, mapping the fastest route to a bathroom, knowing where, you know, they're going to have to sit to be close to the bathroom at an event. It can be hard. It can affect your quality of life. It can cause anxiety and worry and stress. And we want people to get their lives back, to enjoy quality of life and to feel confident and comfortable and not have to deal with all of these issues. So I think, you know, nobody wants to live like that, right?
0: Yeah. And again, as we're running out of time, this My Bladder product, 20 years of R&D, globally 24 patents, 14 clinical trials, including 4 peer-reviewed publications, double-blind research. This really is remarkable. But as we only have a couple of minutes here, Sherry, why don't you give us the bottom line on why people who are dealing with bladder leakage issues, this bladder control issue, why should they put this My Bladder to the test?
1: Okay, so the takeaway here, Jason, is that My Bladder is an innovative and an effective solution for bladder leakage. So we're talking about a formula that is award-winning. It's a patented blend of botanicals that works to improve bladder muscle tone, to strengthen the bladder, to reduce the urge to urinate, and it can even return people to the average number of bathroom trips they had in their younger years. So there are numerous clinical studies here. We're talking about solid science. And of course, we have lots of testimonials by real life users like Helen and John, who we talked about earlier. These are people that experienced dramatic, life-changing results using this formula. And keep in mind, the people that are taking my bladder, they notice benefits in as little as 2 weeks, and it does build over time. So at 8 weeks, 84% of users are feeling very satisfied at 8 weeks. So just think about this. If you're experiencing bladder leakage and it's affecting your quality of life, you can improve your situation in as little as 2 weeks. Less leakage, less urgency, a better night's sleep. So I think those are some meaningful benefits. This is an easy to take product. It's just two small capsules a day. And as a pharmacist and someone who has looked at the science, the studies, I have a lot of confidence in this product. I know people who try My Bladder will be satisfied because it can really help them get their lives back, their freedom back.
0: Sherry, I've got to give out that 800 number. We are out of time. Thank you so much for being here with me today. I really, really appreciate it.
1: My pleasure. Thanks for having me.
0: Okay. Well, if you are one of the millions of people, or maybe a loved one, are dealing with a weak or leaky bladder, if you're dealing with all of the issues associated with not getting a good night's sleep because of this issue, you're waking up at night, or it's simply a leaky bladder is preventing you from doing the things you love to do, then you need to give Purity Products a call right now 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

0: Every Saturday night, starting at 5 p.m., we change things up a touch here at AM880KIXI. Are there smooth, mellow sounds? Check. Are there falsetto voices flinging? Check. And you don't even need to ask. There are saxophones present at no extra charge. It's Saturday Night Sound Waves, and it's the more easy rock sounds of KIXI, hosted by me, Seth Thompson. Join me, won't you? I'll be sure to set the mood every Saturday at 5 p.m.
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1: NBC News Radio, I'm Lisa Taylor. The Supreme Leader of Iran is vowing revenge for the slaying of the former Ayatollah Ali Khamenei. Today, the new Ayatollah, his son Mojtaba Khamenei, said on social media that avenging his father is the demand of the nation and must certainly take place. Ayatollah Ali Khamenei was killed in February by U.S.-Israeli airstrikes. It's going to be an extreme heat weekend for much of the U.S. Monica Nelson has details.
2: Forecasters are warning of dangerous heat and stifling humidity continuing into next week, starting in the upper plains and spreading toward the East Coast. Montana and North Dakota could see temperatures in the upper 90s, with humidity pushing high into the 100s. By Sunday, the heat wave will spread into the Midwest, challenging record highs from Colorado to Michigan. By Tuesday, the record heat wave will hit New England and the Mid-Atlantic. I'm Monica Nelson.
1: Missouri has declared a state of emergency over severe flooding. Governor Mike Kehoe made the declaration on Friday after severe storms caused flash flooding in several parts of the state. In a news release, Kehoe said the intense storms have created dangerous flash flooding, resulting in multiple swift water rescues, and he urged those living or camping near rivers and streams to move to higher ground. The National Weather Service said Friday that the flash flood risk was increasing in southeastern Missouri and the Tennessee Valley into the overnight hours as rounds of heavy rain falls over saturated soils. A TV star from the 70s has died. Randolph Mantooth had a TV career that spanned five decades, but he's best known for starring in the hit paramedic series Emergency. The show ran from 1972 to 1977 and included several TV movies. Mantooth went on to have a long career as a guest star on TV shows and was nominated for several awards for his roles on soap operas. Mantooth's family said he died Friday after a long illness. He was 80 years old. 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
3: We'll have sunny skies for Sunday with the high near 72 degrees. Tonight, it'll be mostly clear and the low around 55. The sunshine continues Monday with the high near 78 degrees. I'm David Jay, and that's your latest weather forecast on AM 880 KIXI. Music as cool now as it was then.

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1: 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This product is not intended to diagnose, treat, cure, or prevent any disease.
2: 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We've got a fascinating show lined up for you today. But first, a quick few questions. Number one, is there a pill you can take that can actually help make you stronger? Number two, let's say you could get stronger. Would the extra strength make your life better? Thirdly, think about this. Are you weaker today than you were, say, 20 years ago? Well, listen, if you answered yes to any of these questions, then stay tuned. Dr. Neil Levin is joining us today to discuss a miraculous compound with hundreds of clinical studies that just may unlock the key to helping you get stronger and healthier at any age. Now, Dr. Neil Levin is a chiropractor, a nutritionist, spokesperson, and a longtime advisor for Purity Products. Dr. Levin, welcome back to the show.
3: 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And we have a very exciting topic to cover today. Today, we're talking about strength and power and how to get it back, even if you're in your 50s, 60s, 70s, 80s. So if you want to feel better, if you want to feel stronger, this is some very important information we're going to cover today.
2: Yeah, this is an exciting topic. Talk to me about this important message today. What molecule are we talking about and how it's impacting the lives of people who follow the science?
3: Right. Well, we're talking about a new supplement. It's called Everstrong, and it features an exciting molecule called creatine. Now, a lot of our listeners may have heard of creatine. I know you've used creatine.
2: Right.
3: But for those that don't know about creatine, it's mainly used in the Olympic circles, professional athletes, bodybuilders, college, high school athletes, because it does something extraordinary. And what I'm about to tell you is proven by hundreds and hundreds of human studies. So here's what creatine does for us. It helps us to get stronger, more powerful. It helps put muscle mass on the body, and it helps protect us from losing muscle tissue as we get older. We know that's a big part of aging. Not only that, great for the brain, great for memory, and it helps promote bone strength as well. So an amazing molecule that everybody needs to know about.
2: It's an amazing story. Can you share some of the science and tell us why you're calling creatine one of the best kept secrets to healthy aging?
3: Sure. What we need to understand with creatine is that it's a natural molecule to the body. It's in every single cell, tissue, organ in your system, and its job in the body is to generate and maintain strength and power. That's its reason for being, to maintain strength and power. It's in every single cell in the body. 95% of it, however, is in your muscle tissue because that's where we tend to use it the most. It powers up the muscles. It's good for strong muscle contraction, and it's important to help maintain strength and muscle contractions when you're using them over and over again. For instance, if you're working out at the gym, if you're playing sports, golf, tennis, anything like that, it keeps your muscles powered up in their high energy state, so they're strong and ready for action. Now, here's the key. This is so important for those of us, say, in our 50s, 60s, 70s. You see, we had lots and lots of creatine when we were young. We had oodles of this stuff. It was coming out of our ears. We had lots of creatine. Our bodies made a lot of it. But as we get older, like everything else, we don't do that as well, so we have less creatine in our muscles. Now, the good news is that hundreds and hundreds of human studies show that when you supplement with creatine, it goes to work, it goes straight to your muscles, it's absorbed easily, it pumps up the creatine in your muscle tissue, and you get stronger, you get more powerful. Not only that, it helps support memory and brain health, and it helps support the strength of your bones.
2: You know, we were talking before the show, and you were talking about how Olympic athletes have been using creatine for years to enhance their strength and performance. Tell me more.
3: Well, this creatine is the premier sports nutrition supplement. There's no question about that. You've used it. Bodybuilders know about it. Athletes know about it. Creatine is the premier sports nutrient. So you know, back 20, 25 years ago, the Olympic athletes and their coaches, of course, they knew about it. They knew it made you bigger and stronger and faster. They knew it was natural to the body. It was supposed to be there. But they were a little bit afraid to supplement with it because they were afraid it might be considered cheating, that it might be considered too much of an edge. But back in 1998, the International Olympic Committee, they came out, they officially confirmed that, I'm quoting here, creatine can be used by athletes to enhance their performance. And now it's not just for athletes anymore,
2: right?
3: Because the studies are plainly showing that for adults, for people in their 50s, 60s, 70s, this stuff is amazing. And Purity has this incredible new formulation. We call it EverStrong because that's exactly what it does. It helps you get stronger and stay stronger with hundreds of human studies to help you. And it's the purest form of creatine money can buy. The stuff from Europe, this stuff is fantastic.
2: And we should point out that it's naturally occurring in red meat. But the problem is, in order to get the amounts that are going to benefit you, you'd have to eat large amounts of red meat.
3: You'd have to eat like 4 pounds of red meat a day.
2: Most people aren't going to do that.
3: Right. So what about vegetarians?
2: They can be creatine deficient.
3: Exactly. When I have a vegetarian that comes in here and they're energy deficient, they don't feel the way they want to feel, and I put them on EverStrong, they notice the benefits almost right away because they've been so low on it.
2: Yep.
3: So if you're a person out there that's staying away from red meat, if you're staying away from meat in general, and you have more of a vegan-style diet, this is for you. You definitely want to add that EverStrong.
2: All right, so obviously this works with athletes, but you say creatine is going mainstream. There's a lot of studies are showing that folks in their 50s, 60s, 70s, and beyond, that creatine can be a cornerstone compound to help people stay strong, stay healthy, stay sharp, stay vital, right?
3: Oh, exactly. I mean, this is the ideal muscle-enhancing, strengthening, muscle-protecting nutrient for folks as we get older, 50-plusers like you and me. But let's go to a couple of studies on seniors just to show this. We'll do one on the guys and one on the gals, okay?
2: Right.
3: First on the guys. Love the title of this one. Creatine supplementation improves muscular performance in older men. Study done at several American universities. A group of men, get this, age 59 to 72. Hey, you know, we know that's not when people are known for getting stronger, right?
2: Right.
3: So this was just a one-week study. People need to understand that. That's how effective and rapidly this stuff works. It's just a one-week study. Get this. The guys on creatine, they put on 4 pounds of lean mass. That's muscle tissue for those that don't know that. It shows they built the muscles and they hydrated the muscles nicely. They increased the strength of their bench press. That's a chest press for people that don't know, by 7%. They increased the strength of the leg exercises they were doing by 15%. They could get in and out of a chair more times faster without using their arms. On top of that, they could generate more power on a stationary bike. This happened in 1 week. When I think about that, yeah, it's really quite incredible.
2: All right, but what about the women out there? Did they get those kind of benefits too as well? Will it actually help women in their 50s, 60s, and 70s get stronger too?
3: Absolutely. Let's go straight to another study. Love the title on this one as well. Creatine supplementation improves muscular performance in older women, published in the European Journal of Applied Physiology. 30 women aged 58 to 71. Of course, they got either creatine or placebo. That's the way they do these things. Again, a one-week study. The women on creatine increased their bench press by almost 4 pounds. They increased their leg press by over 11 pounds, and they had better balance and agility. So 58 to 71 year old women, not only getting stronger, not only getting more powerful, getting faster with improved balance. Study after study shows that older folks that use creatine get amazing results. They get great results if they exercise. They get great results even if they don't exercise. They can lift more weight. They get faster. They get stronger. They get more powerful. Their muscles don't fatigue as fast. And get this. This is very important, especially for the ladies. You know that when women do resistance training, their bones get stronger as well, right?
2: Yeah.
3: You know, now, get this. When you resistance train with creatine, your bones tend to get stronger even faster. So an all-around win-win. EverStrong is going to help the seniors to feel better, feel stronger, more energized, more powerful, faster, and it helps protect your bones.
2: Talk more about how unique this exclusive EverStrong formula is from Purity Products. It even has a finished product clinically studied, which showed an increase in upper body strength and power. But tell me what's in it and why you like it so much. I mean, this is more than just creatine, right?
3: Oh, absolutely. I mean, EverStrong, this is a very comprehensive formula. I didn't want people to just feel stronger when they use creatine. You know, we're dealing with people in their 50s, 60s, 70s. I wanted people to feel more comfortable as well. So not only did I use the finest creatine money can buy, the stuff from Europe, the Pure creatine, I also added something called coffee berry extract. And coffee berry extract, a powerful antioxidant, stronger than blueberries and strawberries, helping to protect the muscles, helping to protect the brain, because we know our antioxidant systems aren't as strong as they used to be in our 20s and 30s. But I also added some vitamin D, because vitamin D, incredibly good for the muscles, as well as the immune system and the bones. So this is an all-around win-win. You got your vitamin D, you got your fruit XB for your joints, you got your coffee berry extract for the antioxidant protection, and of course the finest creatine money can buy. Best of all, today it's free. Purity knows you're going to see these benefits. Hey, we're talking about strength. We're talking about power. We're talking about energy. We're talking about supporting thinking, bone health. This is a wonderful product. When you try it, you're going to love it. You're going to feel the difference, and it's fast. A week or two, you're going to feel more powerful. Purity wants you to have a free bottle. I know later in the show, you're going to give out that phone number.
2: Sure will. You know, we mentioned how great creatine works for women. Take a moment and share that story you told me before the show about the award-winning 70-year-old senior swimmer who uses Everstrong.
3: Right. Emma Karen, I'm looking at her picture right now. I printed it out for the show. 70 years old. This picture, she's got six medals around her neck. It's the 2015 National Senior Olympic Games. You know, she writes to us that she was getting a little tired during our workouts at age 70. Of course, she didn't have that same stamina, but she fortunately heard about our Everstrong formula. She started using it and almost right away was invigorated in her workouts and had more energy throughout the day. I'm quoting from her. She says, "I feel my investment in Everstrong was one of the best choices I ever made. It's always a morale booster when people think I'm 50. She looks fantastic.
2: Wow.
3: And I hear this stuff all the time. This isn't one of those vitamins, like a multivitamin, you take it, you don't really even notice the difference. This is a substance that you can use to help get some of that youthful vim and vigor back, get some of that strength back. It's wonderful.
2: You know, Purity's given away a free bottle of Everstrong, but Purity products didn't stop there. In fact, you insisted that they also give away a free bottle of their B12 energy melts, which are great for instant energy. Now, I know that you love this combination. Tell us about the incredible double free offer.
3: Yeah, you know, when I think about creatine, when I think about Everstrong, I think about muscular energy. I think about muscular power, but it's all about energy and feeling great, feeling energized. And the next thing I think about when I think about energy is B12. When you think about energy, think B12. And the problem is for 50-plusers like you and me, we're not absorbing the B12 as well as we used to in our 60s, 70s, 80s. So when you supplement with B12, you tend to bump back up those B12 levels. And that's what Purity's B12 energy melts are all about. They're fantastic. They melt in your mouth. 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And that's great because B12 helps us make red blood cells, which carry oxygen to the tissues. Also, there's biotin in there for the hair, skin, and nails. So people love the B12 energy melts. 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
2: 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All right, so we were so busy at the top of the show. This EverStrong formula does so much for us. We haven't even touched on the incredible brain benefits. I mean, some of these studies you sent me are absolutely incredible. As you know, I'm very into nootropics. The anti-aging community has taken a keen interest in creatine, specifically the cognitive benefits of creatine.
3: Oh, absolutely. This is one of those areas where creatine really shines. You see, what we need to understand is that your brain, even though it's only 2% of your body's weight, it utilizes 20% of your body's energy. This is a very thirsty organ for energy. And just like your muscles soak up the creatine like a sponge, because this is a naturally occurring molecule in the body, it passes right through the blood-brain barrier. Your brain neurons soak it up like a sponge, and it increases your creatine phosphate reserves in your brain. So now, in your brain, you have more readily available resources to do what? To recharge those neuronal batteries to make more energy inside the brain. So basically, what do you notice? Well, your memory is supported. And scientists have done some amazing research here. They found that people that take creatine, it supports their memory. It actually helps the brain to utilize oxygen better. It supports memory in people that are sleep deprived. It's been shown to help people add numbers quicker and for longer periods of time without mental fatigue. Get this study. Just 5 days of 8 grams of creatine supported mental tasks in subjects that were getting rapid fire questions. Scientists were asking them math questions and science questions over and over and over, and they found the folks on creatine didn't fatigue as quickly mentally. So this is amazing stuff. It's like a turbo booster for your brain. It's like a supercharger for your muscles. It recharges all your cellular batteries, so all of your cells, tissues, and organs have more readily available energy.
2: All right, Doc, I love that EverStrong appeals to athletes and people who want to get more reps in the gym, maybe get some extra power in their workouts. But you're also saying there's a big push in the nutritional community to encourage people in their 40s, 50s, 60s, 70s, and even 80s to leverage the power of creatine to stay fit, strong, and healthy. In fact, you say creatine is going mainstream. You know, I shared the story with you before. My mom, who's in her late 70s now, she's taking creatine. She works out a couple of days a week, 3 days a week. She goes to Nautilus, does the free weights because she's got osteoporosis. She wants to maintain her muscle mass and she wants to make her bones stronger. And as you pointed out, creatine helps to do that. And then the other 3 days during the week, she'll go and she'll swim. Now, she's not trying to get big or strong or anything like that. But even at her age, creatine has benefits.
3: Oh, yeah. And what blows me away about that story, because you told me before, is that her medical doctor recommended creatine for her. And that just goes to show how much more mainstream this is. It's called EverStrong, and it supports the muscles. It supports your power, your strength, your speed. If you're an athlete, you're certainly going to love it. But even if you're not an athlete, you notice the difference. Let's go to another study, one more review study. This out of the journal Current Aging Science, December 2013. I thought this was very cool because the researchers looked at the body of research out there on creatine in seniors without exercise. They wanted to see what happens when seniors take creatine and they don't even exercise. So I'm quoting here, creatine supplementation without associated resistance training seems to enhance muscular strength, power, and endurance, increase lean body mass. For those that don't know what that is, they're talking about muscle, and improve the functional capacity of the elderly. They go on to talk about how it supports bone health as well, and then they finish with this, creatine supplementation without training in the elderly could potentially delay atrophy of muscle and improve endurance and strength. So here again, we see bottom line, creatine is very, very effective. It's going to help you to feel stronger whether you exercise or not. It supports your strength and power, your brain health, and on top of that, it supports your bone health. I mean, when you think about it, this almost sounds too good to be true, right?
2: Right. Yeah.
3: If you're a person that never heard about this and you're listening to us, you would think this sounds too good to be true, right?
2: Yeah.
3: But it is true. Hundreds and hundreds of human studies back up what we're talking about. You're going to love the benefits you get with this EverStrong formula.
2: That's incredible. 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We'll give that number out again later in the show. But first, Dr. Levin, now listeners can only get Everstrong, this clinically tested creatine blend from Purity Products, right?
3: Oh, absolutely. Yeah.
2: I know it combines the creatine with the vitamin D, the coffee berry, the fruit XB boron. And for those who don't know, talk about how these work so well together. There's a synergy, and it's also a great value, too. I know we have a free bottle today, but if you wanted to buy all of these things separately, it would cost a small fortune, wouldn't it?
3: Oh, absolutely. I mean, if you went out and bought the CreaPure creatine, that's the purest, finest creatine from Europe, if you bought that, and then you went out and bought a separate antioxidant formula and a separate joint formula and the vitamin D, and it's going to cost you $80, $90, $100 a month. But you're not going to spend that today, not with Purity Products, and you're not even going to spend half that. You're not spending $45, $50 because today it's free. Your job is to be one of the first 1,000 callers and take it seriously. This stuff flies out the door on the big radio stations. Be one of the first 1,000 callers. You get your B12 energy melts and you're ever strong. You just pay $6.95 for shipping. We want to get it right out to you. We want you to try this out. We want you to be the judge for yourself. Don't take my word for it. Try it. Look in the mirror. Go to the gym. Lift some weights. Play. Do whatever you do. See if you don't feel better.
2: All right, let's talk about how you take this. You have these easy-to-swallow tablets, which are super easy to swallow. It also comes in a very refreshing cherry berry powder. So how do you like to take it? And can people just choose the tablets or the powder when they call in for the free bottle today?
3: Yeah, you can choose tablets or powder. I personally use both, you know, on my workout days or days I'm making a protein shake. On days I'm juicing, let's face it, juicing is becoming very big these days. So if you're doing something like that, the cherry berry powder is fantastic. You just take a scoop, dump it right into your juice, dump it into your protein shake, and that's a great way to take it. But if you don't do that stuff, I mean, the tablets are super convenient. They're small, they're coated, they're easy to swallow. It's wonderful stuff.
2: Now, I know you're chomping at the bit to tell us a little more about the study that Purity did on the Everstrong powder. They tested golfers, and
3: right.
2: Purity found out that not only were these golfers getting stronger and more explosive, but they were driving the golf ball, get this, 14 yards further. That's amazing.
3: I have such a big smile on my face right now. I'm remembering when the researchers came back and gave us this information. I mean, we were bouncing off the walls. This is so exciting. The researchers called this a seminal study in sports nutrition, and this is on our Everstrong formula, the product we're talking about right now, the Everstrong powder. So double-blind, placebo-controlled study, 30 golfers took the Everstrong powder for 1 month. No exercise, nothing different. Just took our Everstrong powder for 1 month. In 1 month, they were banging the golf ball 14 yards further. Not
2: wow.
3: only that, 6% more power on the bench press, more explosive. They could lift the weight faster.
2: Hold on. Guys spend hundreds of dollars on new clubs to drive the ball further.
3: So, Trevor, you can spend $500 on a driver and pick up 5 yards, right? This is 14 yards. People shouldn't just ho-hum about this or yawn about this. This is amazing because, let's face it, this was a golf study, but more explosiveness, more speed, more power. This should help all sports. So if you're a tennis player, if you're a jogger, if you're any kind of an athlete, this has ramifications across the board. But again, these golfers, 1 month on this Everstrong powder we're talking about today, banging the golf ball 14 yards further. Can you imagine? You get your bottle of Everstrong, you don't tell your buddies, take it for a month, and you go out and you're banging the ball 14 yards past them. They don't know what hit them.
2: Wow. All right, we just got a few minutes left here. I want you to recap this amazing story today about creatine, what you like to call the molecule of strength. Who needs it? And what about this double free bottle offer today with the Everstrong plus the B12 energy melts?
3: You know what? My one concern with this show is that literally it sounds too good to be true, right?
2: Right.
3: Like when I tell folks about Everstrong,
2: right.
3: I'm afraid they're going to think I'm making this up. It's not possible, right? You know, I know how you feel because 6, 7, 8 years ago when I started to read about creatine, I almost couldn't believe it. I said to myself, if it's really this good with an excellent safety profile, how come everybody's not using it? But I started to use it and I noticed some incredible benefits. It's just phenomenal. And it's as simple as this. You're going to get on the Everstrong, you're going to try it, you're going to get stronger, you're going to get more powerful. You can look in the mirror and see the difference. There's hundreds and hundreds of human studies backing this up. These aren't studies with a hamster in a lab somewhere. We're talking human studies. I call this stuff muscle fertilizer. It's that great. And of course, we didn't just add the CreaPure creatine. We've discussed that. We added the Fruit XB. Remember that? Joint health. We added the coffee berry extract, that phenomenal antioxidant that's more potent than blueberries and strawberries for powerful antioxidant protection. I added the vitamin D because it's so important across the board, great for bone health, but also for seniors, vitamin D so important for muscles, especially as we get older, for strength and coordination. So this is a very comprehensive formula. Again, this would easily cost you $80, $90, $100 to replicate on your own, but today it's free. And not only that, let's not forget about the B12 energy melt, because we're talking about energy here today. And when you think energy, you think B12. B12 is critical for making red blood cells to carry oxygen to the tissues. The biotin in there is great for the hair, skin, and nails. So just make sure you're one of the first 1,000 callers. That's the only catch on this whole show. Don't be caller number 1,500. You're not going to get it. Be one of the first 1,000 callers. 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You're just paying for the shipping. 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It never happens. People love this formula. You're going to tell your friends, relatives, loved ones. 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
1: NBC News Radio, I'm Lisa Carton. The U.S. is demanding that Iran publicly state that the Strait of Hormuz is open to shipping. The demand comes as peace talks between the U.S. and Iran were set to resume today in Oman. On Friday, a senior U.S. official told News Nation that there won't be a good outcome if they refuse. The demand comes after the two countries traded strikes earlier in the week. President Trump says Iran wants to continue talks and the U.S. has agreed to do so. The supreme leader of Iran is vowing revenge for the slaying of the former Ayatollah Ali Khamenei, Lisa Taylor reports.
2: Today, the new Ayatollah, Hassan Mojtaba Khamenei, said on social media that avenging his father is the demand of the nation and must certainly take place. He also wrote, "We pledge to avenge the blood of the martyred leader and all the martyrs of these two wars."
1: A federal judge is tossing the convictions of four people who participated in the January 6th Capitol riot. On Friday, the judge granted a request from the Department of Justice to dismiss the convictions of the men who were members of the Proud Boys during the 2021 riot at the Capitol building in Washington, D.C. The convictions were dismissed with prejudice, meaning the case is closed permanently. This comes after President Trump issued around 1,500 pardons to those convicted over the Capitol riot last year and commuted the sentences of 14 others. Tyler Perry and Colin Kaepernick are stepping up to cover two huge expenses for Nolan Wells' family. Attorney Ben Crump, who is representing Nolan's family, says Perry is paying for the funeral and Kaepernick is paying for the autopsy. Crump says the family requested an independent autopsy because they lack confidence in the ongoing investigation in Mississippi. The 18-year-old went missing from Horn Island over the 4th of July weekend, and his body was later discovered floating off the island's coastline. You're listening to the latest on NBC News Radio.
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4: We'll have sunny skies for Sunday with the high near 72 degrees. Tonight, it'll be mostly clear and the low around 55. The sunshine continues Monday with the high near 78 degrees. I'm David Jay, and that's your latest weather forecast on AM 880 KIXI. Music as cool now as it was then.
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6: Hi, everyone. 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Hi, Jim.
7: How are you?
6: Doing well. And we're joined today by a very exciting guest, Liz Colgin, who is a district sales coordinator for Aflac up in the great state of Alaska. Liz, thanks so much for jumping on with us.
8: Thank you for having me today. Appreciate it.
6: Well, it would be foolish of us to bring in an expert and not ask her about her area of expertise. So, Liz, can you, you know, very briefly tell us a little bit about what you do with Aflac and what Aflac is able to help business owners and individuals with?
8: Sure. So we specialize working with a lot of small businesses, especially here in Alaska. We run into a lot of small businesses here that need extra help. The healthcare industry is ever changing, and as costs are rising, small businesses are struggling to, you know, how to help their employees in their time of need. Aflac specializes mostly in supplemental insurance, which really kind of helps fill in the gap of healthcare insurance because you have things like deductibles, out-of-pocket expenses. But most importantly, families still have everyday expenses that are arising with inflation as well. And so that's what we specialize in, is helping those families and those individuals in their time of need, whether it's an injury, illness, critical illness, cancer, diagnosis, those types of things. So that's what we do. And looking forward to discussing a few of how supplemental insurance works and how it can help those families and these businesses take care of those families.
6: Terrific. And so, Liz, you know, you've used the term supplemental insurance there, and we often kind of refer to it as short-term disability insurance, which is kind of the more technical name. In your own words, what exactly does that supplemental insurance do? You know, let's say that I'm a worker and I somehow become injured and I'm unable to work.
8: Right. Well, if you think about the healthcare insurance, what does that healthcare insurance pay? It pays those doctors, it pays the hospitals, it pays your surgeons, the anesthesiologists, physical therapists, pays everybody else but you as an individual. However, we know everyday life still keeps going, right? You still have your mortgage, your rent, your car payments, your cell phone bills to pay. And no matter how great your healthcare insurance is, it's never going to pay your everyday bills. And that's where a lot of the short-term disability plans really help protect your paycheck. So you can keep your everyday life going. You know, there's things that can happen in life that you never planned for, like a diagnosis or an injury that may be keeping you from work. Or what about pregnancy for family planning? You know, how are bills going to get paid if you don't have an income coming in? So short-term disability really is, like I said, paycheck protection, help keep your income going in that time of need, especially if you're not able to work. So with the short-term disability and long-term disability options out there, it's really mostly about education. You know, work with somebody that can go over those health concerns and help you plan and help protect that paycheck. So it's just a matter of working with the right team, working with your employer, going over and understanding what your employer is even offering. And that's, again, where that education comes in handy.
7: Yeah, you know, one thing, Liz, this is Jim Harvey. I'm interested in why you think it's so important for employers to provide this short-term disability. Because, you know, one of the things we know, and you know as well, is, you know, if you get long-term disability through your employer, it's a taxable event to you, mm-hmm. but it also doesn't really fully necessarily cover all of your annual salary and compensation. So tell us why this is so important for employers to think about, especially with the interruption, not only for the employee, but also for the employer, about not having this person covered.
8: Well, I think there's a big misconception. A lot of employers think, you know, offering a short-term disability plan can be expensive, where maybe there's that gap in education, because for employers, they can actually offer a lot of these benefits without taking extra cost out on the business. It can be completely employee funded. But a lot of times when that emergency happens, where is that employee going to get that income coming from, right? Where is that money going to come from? A lot of times they'll even go to an employer and say, hey, can I get a loan or can I get an advance on my check? Because not everybody has a rich aunt or uncle out there, right? And maybe, you know, finances, you know, having a loan, a personal loan, for instance, can be even more detrimental to a family. So why it's important for an employer? Because they care about their employees, really. You know, no employer wants to see a family suffer or have to go bankrupt because of medical bills. But if they were able to offer a thing like short-term disability to help out that family in that time of need, it's really a win-win. Because if you can offer that program without extending costs to the business, you're really just planning for the future, planning to take care of those employees and those families. So again, I do feel like it's a matter of education. A lot of employers think, you know, well, I have workman's comp, right? Like that should help out my employee in that time of need. Well, what happens if the employee gets hurt while they're snow machining or while they're walking across the parking lot, they slip and fall and break their leg? Has nothing to do with workman's comp. Or what happens if your employee gets pneumonia? That's not a workman's comp claim. Or what about maternity leave? You know, how is that that woman going to take care of their family if they're not getting an income while they're taking that time off from work having a baby? So it's an important part of family planning. But again, educating that employer is really key, because there's a lot of misconception about, oh, it's got to be expensive, when in all actuality, they can choose to contribute or they can choose to have the employee fund their own short-term disability through payroll deduction. So it really is a win-win. And getting those employers to understand that it's really the purpose is to benefit those employees in that time of need.
7: But isn't it dangerous to assume that if you open it up to your employees to choose whether or not to do their short-term disability, that a lot of them will say, well, I don't really need it. How do you educate employees of employers to understand why it's so important for them if the employer isn't paying for it? I mean, I assume that most of your efforts on behalf of employers is to get them to pay for it so that they know that their employees are covered. But tell us a little bit more about that, if you would.
8: Sure. Well, I do have some businesses who will contribute a short-term disability plan because they see and know the importance of it. But really, as far as educating the employer, it's more important to educate the employee and let them know about what their options are. But key as an agent, it really is to ask those questions. What are your health concerns? What surgeries do you have coming up? Do you have that knee surgery from, you know, skiing last year that you fell and busted your knee, and now, you know, 6 months later, you need to take time off from work for that knee repair? What about family planning? You know, in the next year or two, are you and your family planning to, you know, add to that family? It's a matter, again, of asking the right questions, you know, putting in front of them stories, real life stories of people in their community that have been able to utilize these services. Now, will everybody come, you know, to a short-term disability at some point in their life? Maybe not. But it's kind of like car insurance, where do you ever plan on getting into a car accident? No. But do you have it there for that just in case? Absolutely. Just for that peace of mind, you know, knowing that I have something in place to protect my paycheck. You know, we have a lot of families who are one income families. You know, if you miss a payroll cycle, what does that do to your rest of your life? You know, to your rent, your mortgage, your car payments, your cell phone bills, all of those things still keep coming. And if it's not a workman's comp claim, you know, how are those bills going to get paid? So it's a matter of putting it in terms for people to understand the importance. Do you ever hope to get into a disability? No. The likelihood of that happening is very, very prominent. One in four 20-year-olds are going to have some sort of disability before their age of retirement. One quarter of all people are going to have some sort of disability. So having something in place to protect your paycheck is, again, just a matter of education, asking those right questions to implement something that will really fit their needs.
6: Liz, and this might be an unfair question because I don't know if you have data on it, but, you know, we know so much about how stress is associated with eventual medical outcomes. Is there any data that Aflac has done or anyone in the space that talks about having this supplemental income?

0: Research shows, on average, car accident victims with a lawyer get over 3 times more money than those without one. Better off with Hoo-Ha.
1: A very prominent thing to deal with, you know, in the stresses of our everyday lives. And so having, again, that peace of mind and knowing how that works with your changes in your lifestyle and changes in your health over time. So I'm sure there's definitely some information out there on that, but I'll have to get back to you on some actual detailed numbers.
2: And it makes a lot of sense. I mean, we were talking last week, Andrew and I, and it came across a statistic that's a little disturbing. It's a lot disturbing. Most Americans don't have enough money to cover a $1,000 unexpected expense. Right. So you couple that with the financial stress you're talking about. So many Americans are under financial stress. And of course, like you mentioned, I mean, you know, insurance is one of those things, and Andrew's heard me say this countless times, but you know, it's one of those things you wish you had when you need it, but you hate it, you know, to buy it. I mean, it's just like, you know, why deal with it? So, but, you know, one of the things that I think a lot of people don't understand is even if you have long-term disability, a lot of those policies have elimination periods that are pretty long. And can you talk a little bit about how short-term disability fills that gap and why it's so important to have it?
1: Right. Well, just to kind of reiterate, 48% of Americans have less than $1,000 in their savings account. That doesn't even cover most people's healthcare deductible. Average healthcare deductible right now is anywhere from $1,500 to $3,000 for an individual and up to $6,500 for a family. So long-term disability absolutely can help on those illnesses, those things that are going to keep you from working for long-term. So we're talking months to years typically. But we know that there's a lot of injuries, illnesses, surgical procedures that you're only going to be out of work for 4 to 6, maybe 8 weeks. So it kind of helps fill in that gap, having that short-term disability. Because again, if you have less than $1,000 in your savings account, how are your bills going to get paid, right? And so if you have something like short-term disability to help protect your paycheck during those short times off from work, because a lot of Americans are experiencing things like, you know, injuries or illnesses that may not keep them out of work for more than 8 weeks. So short-term disability can be anywhere from 3 months all the way even up to 2 years. So
2: is it typical that it replaces all of your paycheck or just a part of it?
1: It's a fantastic question, Jim. By IRS guidelines, it's typically 60 to 66% of your income, because the eventual goal is that you're going to get back to work, right? After your physical therapy, after the recovery is completed, your doctor's released you to go back to work. So that short term disability really is important to keep most families afloat in that time of need. But yeah, 60 to 66% is the federal guidelines. Because if we were replacing, you know, in reality, if we were replacing 100% of their income, would they go back to work? Probably not. So that is the incentive, is people want as close to their income as possible. So concentrate on that recovery. If you have that financial stability and that peace of mind, it does allow you to concentrate on your recovery and get you back to work quicker. You know, and you're not adding to the stresses of life of, oh my gosh, how am I going to pay my rent this month? So short term is very important, especially even for family planning.
2: You know, one of the things that we do, we work with employers, you know, on retirement plans and those kinds of things. Another thing that we do for employers and I do for my company is we cover, you know, identity theft, identity fraud, because it's, again, one of those things where like it or not, I think the average length of time to unwind a single identity fraud event is 15 to 18 months, and it takes a lot of time. Well, when are employees going to do that? During work time. How does this benefit employers in terms of not only retention, attracting and retention of employees, but

0: But to help them in terms of knowing that their employees are gonna be taken care of, until, well, hopefully they don't have long-term disability, but if they have to, how does it help employers?
1: Gotcha. Well, it's kind of funny. It comes to workman's comp a lot of times is the discussion I'll have with employers. Workman's comp is, required for most businesses. So that's going to help out that employee if they get hurt on the job. However, we have what's called, I like to call them Monday morning injuries. Somebody went out playing snow machining, skiing over the weekend, and then they get to work and they're in the warehouse and they lift up a box and they're like, oh man, I just hurt my shoulder. When in actuality, did they really hurt their shoulder at work? What are the chances of that? Or was it because they were out playing around in the snow and, had an injury on their snow machine, but didn't have something in place to help protect their paycheck? So what are they going to do? They're going to look to their employer to help them out for that situation, right? So for a lot of businesses, those Monday morning injuries can be avoided by having a thing like short-term disability. If that employee knows that, you know what, I have Aflac or, something that's comparable that's going to help them protect their paycheck, they're not going to fake it for that Monday morning injury. Plus, they're going to realize that their employer cares about them. That employer really does understand the needs of having a family or even as an individual. With our costs and our healthcare costs and our everyday living costs, if an employer is able to offer a disability plan, that's going to help that employee stick around. They're not going to go to their neighbor that's offering the exact same plan as you, but maybe their neighbor had a great education to explain to that, potential employee, hey, we have this in place. So as an employer, being able to offer a short-term disability is going to show that you care about protecting them and their paycheck. But yeah, by helping with those workman's comp injuries, yes, it will definitely, there are definitely some statistics I don't have off the top of my head, but I know there are statistics that shows having a disability plan in place is going to help even with your workman's comp claims. Because they're not going to fake it. They're not going to pretend like there's an injury when it didn't really happen at work. I've had many employers, give me stories of that happening. Facebook shows everything nowadays, right? Like Facebook will show that you were out snow machining in the middle of nowhere. And then, the discussion of that injury. So protecting that business is important, being able to offer a disability plan, absolutely.
0: Well, and I think it's a great point well made, Liz. And for any business owners that we have listening in to this episode or listening back on podcast, I think it's a key thing to highlight because, Jim, one of the things we often talk to business owners we work with about with their 401ks is, right, the better the benefits package you are offering, good employees recognize that there's a lot of value generated from having things like supplemental disability insurance and having a retirement plan that has a, generous match or whatever the provisions wind up looking like. Employees are looking for companies that are going to add value beyond just what shows up on the check twice a month.
1: Correct.
0: Yeah, and to follow up on that, Andrew, one of the things that I think is very important that people, especially business owners, don't think about, but I'm a business owner, so I know it costs a lot more to hire and train a new employee than it does to lay out a little bit more money to solidify that relationship with those employees, right? Like, so, like you've been mentioning, Liz, and I don't know if there's a formula to determine how much short-term disability actually costs were the employer to pick it up. But, I think they're saying it's like 150% of the salary and compensation to have to replace somebody that goes somewhere else because you don't have that robust set of benefits like Andrew was just saying, right?
1: Yeah, absolutely. I would say that's a very, very fair statement. Absolutely.
0: Now, Liz, one of the things that Jim and I always think about is the taxability of any dollar that comes your way. That's part of our job. And generally speaking, right, when someone receives a workplace benefit that's considered part of their full compensation, any income that's derived from it is taxable.
2: Are there options within short-term disability benefits for the employee to structure it in such a way that the income, if it comes to them, will be tax-free?
1: Yeah, actually, that's a great question. Really, it's a matter if it's an employer-paid premium for that disability insurance, the benefits you receive are generally a taxable income. However, if your premiums are paid with after-tax dollars, typically like an employee-funded disability plan, the benefits typically are tax-free. And I do usually recommend using the after-tax premiums because it can affect your claim. When it goes to submitting a claim, you don't want to go back and pay taxes on all that income. So it really just depends on if the employer is paying for those premiums or are the employees paying for those premiums. So yeah,
0: So
1: it's just.
0: quick question on that, just as a follow-up. So would a health savings account count for it being an employee paid thing or a Section 125 plan or not?
1: Section 125, I definitely recommend using that for even very small businesses because it'll help on saving them paying the matching FICA and food on those taxes. However, if it's an employee funded premium, I definitely recommend sticking with those after tax payments. Just again, so it doesn't affect their claims when it comes to processing. So if we set up a Section 125, I'll still set up, because those are pre-tax plans, I'll still set up disability as a post-tax product just to save that employer from those issues when it comes to claims and that employee from those claims.
2: Liz, if you could tell one thing and have everyone in America hear it about supplemental insurance, what's the thing that you would say and convey and try to get everyone to understand?
1: Well, the purpose of short-term disability really is to prevent that medical event from turning into a financial disaster. Things like disability is really designed to help protect your paycheck. But things like cancer protection, critical illness, hospitalization are all things that are going to help fill in that gap from your healthcare insurance. Because again, no matter how great your healthcare insurance is, it's never going to pay your everyday bills. And where is that deductible money even going to come from? You know, if you have a major injury or illness or hospitalization. So protect your paycheck, protect that financial side of your income so that you have that peace of mind. At the end of the day, do you hope to not have an injury keeping you out of work? Absolutely. At the end of the day, you know, were you planning on ca getting cancer or having a heart attack? Nobody plans for that. But if you have something in place for when those times arise, it is going to give you absolute peace of mind. Again, really preventing that medical event from going into a financial disaster.
0: Is there any underwriting associated with whether an individual can qualify for short-term disability?
1: Sure. So it all depends on the carrier. A lot of times there will be some small questions like, have you been hospitalized in the last 12 months? A lot of times it'll be a matter of understanding how that policy works. As an example, if the policy has been in place for 1 year with our plans, it will help even with pre-existing conditions. So that's where having that interview with your agent and going over your health concerns, your upcoming procedures, maybe your family planning is really a big important part of selecting the right short-term disability plan for you. And, you know, from year to year at open enrollment, we rediscover those health concerns. We rediscover, you know, what changes have happened or what things are coming up in the future. So education is key, whether you're working with your employer or working with Aflac or any of the other carriers out there, get to know what your options are and let us help, you know, educate and find the things that are going to fit your lifestyle needs for current and for future purposes.
2: We've got great stuff here with Liz Colgin of Aflac here on the Wealth Intelligence Report. We've got more great stuff with Liz coming up right after this. Just gonna grab a quick drink of water, excuse me.
0: That's great stuff, Liz. It really is.
2: Yeah, this is awesome. So we're glad we sent you the mic because this is not the only time we're gonna have you on, I
0: Hey,
2: think.
0: by the way, can you help Opus 111 Group with short-term disability from Alaska?
1: Well, is it for businesses in Alaska?
0: No, it's for it's I'm talking about for me, for my company. Can
1: Yeah,
0: you?
1: absolutely.
0: Okay.
1: I am licensed in Washington, so we could absolutely hold an educational meeting where I kind of go over the details of how the plans work. And then usually what I would do is set up an individual meeting with each person individually, whether it's over the phone, whether it's WebEx. We also have fantastic agents that can come to a presentation with you guys in person in Seattle or wherever your offices may be, because we have great teams in Seattle that can come and actually do a
0: So
1: presentation.
0: just out of interest, if I wanted to pick it up, for the company, you would still be talking to each individual, correct?
1: Correct. Yeah. Because for HIPAA purposes, we talk to each individual person separately because we do go over health concerns and we do specifically go over income. And that may be something that they don't want their coworkers to know how much money they make or what surgeries are coming up or what their family planning looks
0: You
1: like.
0: have no idea how apt that particular phrase is to us
1: So,
0: right now. So,
1: yes. So, usually we'll do a group overview for that brief education of how those plans work, and then we set up individual times to work with each employee individually.
2: great conversation here on the Wealth Intelligence Report with Jim Harvey and Liz Colgin from Aflac up in Alaska. We'll be back with more right after this.
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4: Ever thought about what happens when it's time to sell your business? Your identity is so tied up in it, walking away might even feel like saying goodbye to a family member. 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Waiting until the last minute to make a plan isn't a strategy. It's a gamble. Many business owners rarely think about their exit strategy until it's too late. And by then, it's like jumping off a cliff and trying to build a parachute on the way down. You might be thinking, I'll figure it out someday. Maybe you envision waiting for the perfect buyer to come along. Worst case scenario is being forced to sell when you're not prepared, or leaving it up to your family after you've prematurely passed away. Here's a reality check. 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So, what's the solution? It starts with strategic planning. Success isn't just about the sale itself, it's about how you position your company for sale. Are you targeting a strategic buyer or a financial one? Are you hoping one of your children will take over? 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And how do you ensure your key employees stick around after the sale? You know, the ones who have helped you make your company the success that it is. Yes, it's important to reward loyalty through benefits and retirement plans, but it is equally critical to communicate your plan to those key employees so they stay with the company after the transition. And how you position the sale doesn't happen on the day of the sale. It's something you need to think about well in advance. Have you thought about how you might pay tax liability you might face? Direct indexing could be a powerful strategy. Allocating some liquid investments today to generate losses and growth to minimize tax liabilities associated with the sale of your business. Say your business is worth $50 million, with $40 million in company stock and $8 to $10 million in liquid assets. By setting up accounts that generate losses for a few years ahead of time, you can help offset the gains from the sale. You can also make the sale more tax efficient by getting payments in installments over several years. As a business owner, I know there's a lot of emotional value in your business. Let us work on the numbers part of your exit strategy so you can start dreaming up your next chapter. Together, we will help you compose and conduct the symphony of your life and live the life you imagine.

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1: Andrew Harvey for you here on the Wealth Intelligence Report, joined by Opus 111 Group CEO Jim Harvey and Liz Colgin from Aflac, and she works up and lives up in the great state of Alaska. Now, Liz, you and I met on a plane and had just a really, really terrific conversation. It's great when you just happen to sit next to a random stranger and you go, oh my gosh, we work in parallel industries. We really need to talk more. And it was a terrific conversation. And the biggest thing that jumped out for me in that conversation, and I remember our first conversation with you, me, and Jim, was about cancer insurance, which prior to that conversation was not a thing that I was aware existed. And I think that might be true for many of our listeners as well. Can you talk a little bit about what cancer insurance is?
2: Absolutely. Cancer is a very scary thing for a family and an individual to deal with. The scariest statistic really is 1 in 2 men, 1 in 2 women are diagnosed with cancer at some point in their lifetime. It's not just a hereditary thing. It's not an age-based diagnosis. There's so many environmental factors, diets, all kinds of things that are causing cancers. And of course, as our healthcare system changes, we find really increased expenses when it comes to cancer procedures, hospitalizations, medications. I mean, a small example, my father's on prostate cancer medication that's $15,000 per month. And fortunately, he has fantastic insurance that covers most of the costs of that insurance. But what if somebody doesn't have that great insurance in place? Then they choose between, do I get cancer treatment or do I go bankrupt because of the medical costs? So that's where a cancer protection insurance really comes in handy, because upon that diagnosis, your healthcare plans are not going to cover all of your expenses. Plus, your healthcare plan is never going to pay that mortgage, car payment, cell phone bill, credit card. So that's where having to fill in that gap and having something like a cancer insurance in place can really help that family in that time of need, so that person can concentrate on the recovery. We see physically what cancer does to a family. We know emotionally what cancer does to a family, but we do not always see financially what it can do to a family. Just a small example, my very first cancer claim I did for a person here locally, I paid that woman $45,000 in the year time frame that she's going through her treatments. That was almost as much as her salary. But you know what it gave that woman? That peace of mind of knowing that when she had her chemotherapy and her breast reconstruction, that she had that money to pay the mortgage, to put groceries on the table, and take that time off from work so you can concentrate on the recovery. There's nothing worse than going through a diagnosis and knowing you only have 2 weeks of paid time off, and it doesn't matter how much you're suffering from that chemo or from that surgery, you got to get back to work because you got bills to pay. Well, if you have a peace of mind of knowing that you have money coming from a source like Aflac or any of your other cancer supplement plans, it's going to really help keep your everyday life going. So things like that really is, again, just peace of mind. Do you hope to get cancer? Absolutely not. There's not one person I know that's like, yep, I'm going to get cancer this year. It usually comes as a surprise. And things like that in place can really help in that time of need.
3: Is this insurance only available to people that are either cancer-free or have never had cancer? Or if someone has gone through a series of treatments and is determined to be cancer-free, can they still get it?
2: Sure. Fantastic question. Well, with our products, you do need to be cancer-free, treatment-free, I should say, within the last 5 years. So if you've been diagnosed prior and you've been over 5 years from your last cancer treatment, then you would be re-eligible for a thing like cancer protection from Aflac or from many other carriers. But typically, I'll ask somebody, even young people, do you know anybody in your family who's had cancer? Your mother, your father, your aunts, your uncles. A lot of times you're going to find that there is history of cancer in a family. So I always encourage for an employee to really consider that because even though there may be some hereditary aspects, there's still so many environmental concerns causing cancers nowadays. I mean, I do many claims for people in their 20s, they never planned for cancer. And you can guarantee their family never planned for it either. So the younger you are, a lot of times the cheaper a lot of these plans are. But things like our plans are guaranteed renewable. So it doesn't matter how many claims you had, doesn't matter how many diagnoses you have, it's going to help keep your financial side going while you're going through a diagnosis like cancer and treatments.
3: How expensive is it?
2: Very affordable. You'll find many plans are around $50 a month. For me, that's like one dinner out. If you take one dinner out over the month, there's your cancer
3: Actually,
2: prescription.
3: that's just two trips to the Starbucks store.
2: Yes.
3: Like, I'm sorry, but
2: Right. And a lot of times there's children coverage. Like I know with our plans, we cover children at no cost. And they're covered until age 26, So understanding what your employer is offering and how that works and the purpose of those plans, again, it's just a matter of education. Most of the time, people are going to think, oh, it must be expensive. I got car insurance, I got health insurance, I got insurance for my watch. But what you're going to find is that this cancer insurance, and a lot of times, even that short-term disability paired with it, is less than the insurances you're paying. And like I said, it could be just one meal a month that you just, don't go to McDonald's for 1 month, and that pays for it. So
3: Get your cookbook out and make a meal at home.
2: there you go, make
3: You
2: one meal at home, and there's
3: know,
2: your cancer protection.
3: Liz, it's very interesting because I've been mentioning this to some people in our industry, and they all have the same reaction. Like, you can buy cancer insurance? I had no idea.
2: We started in 1958 with cancer insurance because they saw financially how it affects families. Absolutely. So again, it's just that education, Jim, right? It's just a matter of educating that employer, knowing that that's an option, knowing that they don't have to fork out of pocket to protect those employees. The employees can elect it on their own.
1: And then the benefit itself, Liz, is it structured similar to disability insurance, where it's some portion of their income, or are there kind of policy, dollar threshold limits of, oh, I have $100,000 of cancer insurance?
2: Yeah, well, it's a great question. There's usually like an initial diagnosis benefit amount. So it'll give you a chunk of cash, but then it usually pays along what procedures and treatments that you've gone through, whether it's experimental, chemo, radiation, whatever it may be, we submit them as claims. And so there's even things like continuing care. A lot of times people don't realize after a surgery, there may be some home health care needs. There may be some hospice care needs, when it comes to a cancer diagnosis. Again, none of those things compete with your health care insurance because your health care sure is going to take care of your doctors, your hospitals, your surgeons, but you're still going to have out-of-pocket expenses. And that home health care isn't always available through your health care plan. So, again, giving that employee those chunks of cash to use how they need to help with their recovery. Or, you know what? You got diagnosed. Maybe you want to put that money aside and go and celebrate in Hawaii after you're done with all your treatments. I mean, that's the beauty is you use that money how you want. And being able to have that financial peace of mind is life-changing for most people. I had one woman call me one time because we sent her a large check and she's like, Aflac sent me the wrong check. And I was like, what do you mean? She says, there's like too many zeros on there. I was expecting like $2,500, but I got 25,000. And I said, absolutely, we did not make a mistake. That's what you got because of the policy you had in place and the diagnosis that you dealt with. And she says, "You have absolutely no idea how much this helps my family right now." So, you know, those types of life-changing moments is the reason why I do what I do, is because I see how it is affecting people in our community in probably one of the worst times of their life, you know, and having to go through those treatments and those procedures can be very detrimental. So it, again, that peace of mind is not just for that employee, but it's for me too. I know I'm helping somebody in our community get through that.
3: That's awesome. We've been talking really in the context of this being something that is offered through employers, but can individuals on their own just contact Aflac and say, "Hey, I want to do short-term disability, or I want to do cancer insurance," without it going through the employer?
2: Fantastic question, Jim. There are some options, what we call on a direct basis. Things like our cancer plan are available on a direct basis where you do not have to be a part of an employer payroll. However, things like short-term disability is based on payroll, so it would need to go through an employer. And then the premiums are usually a little different. Usually through a payroll, we have the ability to give that employee a better premium rate. The cool thing about many of the products, though, is that they're portable. So if you do work with an employer and let's say you leave for some reason or you retire, you take those policies with you, keeping them at the same premium rates. So you're not losing that coverage because you decided to leave that employer. But yes, to answer your question, there are some options on a direct basis. And for those who are interested, I would encourage, give Aflac a call. Let's talk about what your concerns are and let's help direct you to some options that are available to you. Or let's chat with your employer. If you've got three employees, absolutely, you have the same ability to offer the same products as if you were a 100-man group. So sometimes those employees just don't even know that it's an option. So
3: on that question, if you're dealing with a business that has 10,000 employees as opposed to a business that has five, you know, I assume that the one with 10,000 much gives a much better rate. Is that fair?
2: So we'll definitely have more what we call group products for those types of accounts that are the larger ones. They will have more customized programs to accommodate a better premium, but still offering a lot of great benefits. So for a small employer, though, being able to offer these benefits without having extended costs come from the business is huge. So for that little 3-man, 5-man, 10-man group, they're not having to fork out hundreds or thousands of dollars every year for this coverage. The employee can absolutely fund it on their own. It's just a matter of educating, again, that employer, knowing that that's an option, and being able to educate those employees about those options.
1: So, Jim, I have a question for you here, and in your thinking as a financial advisor, right? We sometimes with less less important forms of insurance, we kind of are joke with clients and go, "Listen, if this works out right, then this is going to be the worst investment you ever make, because you're going to pay the premiums and you're never going to need to cash in on the policy." but that means you'll have led a pretty blessed life, right? If we don't have to do that. I think, Jim, about the fact that, and Liz, you probably can relate to this, I own an earthquake insurance policy on my home. Mm-hmm. Mm-hmm. Theoretically, the odds of an earthquake knocking this thing to the ground are relatively low, but I pay the premium every year, and I don't think about it because Seattle's earthquake country, kind of like Alaska.
2: Right.
1: Jim, in your mind, with something where now we're talking about trying to insure against a 1 in 2 chance that someone's going to wind up coming, you know, developing cancer during their lifetime, how would you frame it with someone in that conversation?
3: Yeah, it's a great question, Andrew. I remember giving a talk in Ballard, which is the Norwegian and Scandinavian part of Seattle, where all the fishermen used to live. And I remember framing it with respect to annuities and insuring against market downturns, which happen literally every year. And the way I did it was saying, okay, how many people in the audience own a house? Every hand went up. And then I said, okay, how many of you buy homeowners insurance? And every hand went up. And I said, Why? And they would say, well, because the house might burn down. All right. So how many of you have had your house burned down? No hands went up. And then I said, are you going to pay your homeowner's insurance next year? And they all said, yes. I said, okay. So the fact is that you shouldn't look at insurance, in my view, as a cost against return. What you're doing is you're protecting against a catastrophic financial event, as Liz has so eloquently said, turning a medical emergency into a financial disaster. And that's the way I would look at it. Does that make sense to you, Liz?
2: Yeah, absolutely. Nobody plans on those disasters, right? Like, who's going to plan on that flood or that earthquake or that cancer diagnosis or even a heart attack or a slip and fall on the ice and you bust your head open? I mean, there's so many opportunities there, right? Like, you shouldn't be buying insurance thinking, oh, I'm going to use that this year. I mean, you hope to not have to use that, you know, car accident insurance or that flood insurance. But that peace of mind, you cannot put a price on that, because at the end of the day, you're going to drive yourself crazy if you're going to say, oh, yeah, my house might burn down this year. Oh, yeah, I might get into a car accident this year. You hope to not have to deal with those incidences. But the likelihood
3: it's
2: of
3: really
2: us.
3: It's peace of mind. I mean, it's it's the fact that, you know, that can help you with your sleep and digestion, which, yeah, frankly, lowers your stress.
2: Yes.
3: And you know, we could all do with a lot less stress in our lives, I think. You
2: know? Yes. Yes, absolutely. 100% agree with that there, Jim.
1: Well, and I think it ties in, you know, with what we're always talking about at Opus too, where listen, it's not just, you know, quantity of money and duration of life, but it's the quality of the life you're living while you're doing that. So, you know, is it perhaps worth it to consider some sort of insurance premium for knowing that you've got that protection, whatever it is, auto, you know, earthquake, cancer, you know, it's a risk transference strategy.
3: So Liz, before we wrap things up, I have to ask kind of a fun question. So you mentioned earlier today that, you know, you have ample experience with people with Monday morning injuries, based on the weekend. And, you know, Andrew and I, and, you know, I got into the business in Anchorage in 1983. I used to be a handler in the starting chute of the Iditarod for a couple of years. Love to come up every February for Rondi. And a couple of years ago, Andrew and I came up when there was like 14 feet of snow or whatever it was. And we watched a snowshoe softball out on the strip. My question is, Have you had any injury, Monday morning injuries from people playing snowshoe softball? And if so, how did you handle it?
2: Oh, that's such a great question, Jim. You know, I'm sure it is not unheard of. I've had many, many businesses explain to me situations that they knew were not workman's comp claims because they saw on Facebook somebody was playing snowshoe baseball, you know. Yeah, so
1: that might be the most Alaska question you've ever asked on this show, Jim.
2: But, you know, if you as an employer don't have something in place for that employee, the chances and the likelihood that they're going to try and find some way to utilize that benefit because they don't have another option. You know, it just makes sense for an employer to give them the opportunity to help take care of themselves, you know, and to alleviate the need for them to come to you and ask you for a loan, you know, because that's going to be a lot of times the situation. Because we know employees do not have that savings for that injury or that illness diagnosis. So help protect that employee, but you're also protecting your business at the exact same time.
3: So one last question from me, and then I'll turn it over to Andrew. And that is, what percentage of employers in, say, the state of Alaska actually have short-term disability insurance for their employees?
2: You know, that is a great question. I wouldn't know the exact statistic off the top of my head, but I would say a very small percentage of them have it in place because they feel like they have workman's comp. That's good enough. Not all employers realize, well, there's lots of other injury and illness opportunities outside of workman's comp. So, from a business perspective, I think it again turns back to education. Do you know that you have this as an option? Do you know that this can be employee funded? And once you do know, why would you deny the opportunity for that employee to take advantage of a program like that? You know, so again, just educating, knowing that you have these options out there is our goal. And making sure that that employer knows, hey, it does not have to be out of your pocket. These employees want these benefits. Let them pay for it, and that's okay.
1: And I think the key numbers for everyone to remember here today are that, right, as far as disability is concerned, Americans over the age of 18 have a 1 in 4 chance at some point during their working life of being disabled and unable to work. That doesn't mean they're going to be disabled forever, but
2: Right.
1: they will receive some sort of injury that makes them incapable of work. Or, Liz, as you pointed out several times, if people decide they want to start a family, then maternity or pregnancy is also one of those reasons. And the other number that's very sobering is that it's 1 in 2. 1 in 2 of us is going to be diagnosed with cancer at some point during our lives. And we don't want to dwell too much on the risks because that's a little macabre, but when we know the risks, then we can start making informed decisions about how can we try to protect ourselves from those risks. Liz, thank you so much. This has been a really terrific, terrific conversation. Do you have anything else that you just want to leave people with before we call it a day?
2: Well, I understand Aflac's not right for everybody. There are many supplemental companies out there that do a lot of what we do, but we've been in the industry since 1955, starting with the accident insurance. You know, it's again, just educate yourself, know how these plans work, know how the offerings work, help protect your business, and help, and more importantly, protect these families that are in our communities. You know, as an employer, you care about the people that you work with. You know, give them an opportunity to help take care of themselves as well. So whether it's our supplement insurance, any of the name brand insurances out there, at least get a bit of an education and know what those options are and how they work so you can really help these people in our communities.
1: Perfect. Thank you so much, Liz. Jim, what about you? What are your wrap-up thoughts for the day?
3: Well, I think, what's great about talking to Liz is, we have a we help individuals, we help wealthy families, but we also help employers. And it's not just, hey, here's a retirement plan. It's thinking, putting your mind in putting yourself in the footsteps of employers and saying, what can we do to increase the effectiveness of what you're already doing for your employees? What other benefits? That's why we talk about identity theft insurance. And I'm just blown away by the implications of how, in my 42 years of being in this business, I've never really even thought about looking at short-term disability and certainly cancer insurance. And so I think that's a huge thing that most employers would be very well suited to look into because that'll make a big difference. And again, I get back to the comment I made about it costs a lot more to replace an existing employee than just to pay a little bit more to make sure that that person says, hey, you know what? My employer is taking care of me.
2: Absolutely. Controlling those turnover costs is huge. Absolutely.
1: Liz, thank you so much for your time and for joining us today.
2: Appreciate the time and the opportunity to you both.
1: For Jim Harvey and Liz Colgin, I'm Andrew Harvey. 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
5: NBC News Radio, I'm Lisa Carton. The U.S. is demanding that Iran declare the Strait of Hormuz open to shipping. A senior U.S. official told News Nation there won't be a good outcome if they refuse. The demand comes as peace talks between the U.S. and Iran were expected to resume in Oman this weekend. President Trump says Iran wants to continue talks, and the U.S. has agreed to do so following the latest military attacks by both sides in the Strait of Hormuz. A bipartisan housing bill automatically became law at midnight after President Trump refused to sign it. The landmark bill, known as the 21st Century Road to Housing Act, is designed to increase the housing supply in the U.S. and bring down costs, partly by limiting large investors from purchasing single-family homes. Trump had refused to sign the bill because Congress wouldn't pass his Save America Act, which would place new restrictions on voting. Missouri has declared a state of emergency over severe flooding. Here's Lisa Taylor.
6: Governor Mike Kehoe made the declaration Friday after severe storms caused flash flooding in several parts of the state. Kehoe said the intense storms have created dangerous flash flooding, resulting in multiple swift water rescues, and urged those living or camping near rivers and streams to move to higher ground. The National Weather Service said Friday that the flash flood risk was increasing in southeastern Missouri and the Tennessee Valley into the overnight hours as rounds of heavy rain falls over saturated soils.
5: Evacuation orders are in effect north of Los Angeles, where a fast-moving wildfire is burning out of control. The Summit fire was reported early Friday afternoon in the foothills of the Angeles National Forest, and as of last night has burned nearly 2,700 acres and is 0% contained. Hundreds of residents living in parts of Antelope Valley have been ordered to evacuate, and an animal shelter has been set up. CAL FIRE is using several planes and helicopters to battle the blaze. 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
7: 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More than 75% of commuters will be involved in a car accident at some point. J.P. 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
13: We'll have sunny skies for Sunday with the high near 72 degrees. Tonight, it'll be mostly clear and the low around 55. The sunshine continues Monday with the high near 78 degrees. I'm David Jay, and that's your latest weather forecast on AM 880 KIXI. 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
1: NBC News Radio, I'm Lisa Carton. President Trump says the U.S. has 1,000 missiles locked and loaded if Iran carries out a reported assassination attempt against him. In a post on Truth Social late Friday night, Trump added that thousands more would immediately follow, aimed at the Islamic Republic if the Iranian government acts on its threat. The president said the orders have already been given to completely destroy all areas of Iran in that case. The warning comes the day after reports that Tehran was plotting to kill the president. On Saturday, Iran's new supreme leader vowed revenge for the slaying of the former Ayatollah Ali Khamenei, who was killed during U.S.-Israeli strikes. California Congressman Ro Khanna said he was detained by Israeli settlers armed with U.S.-made rifles during a West Bank visit. In an interview with Reuters, Khanna said Thursday his group's van was surrounded by settlers wielding M4 rifles while touring part of the southern West Bank. Khanna said the settlers called the IDF and the IDF was on their side, not on the side of the Americans, referring to the Israeli military. An aide to Khanna said the group was held for over an hour and appealed to the U.S. Embassy in Jerusalem for help. The aide said several Israeli officers eventually intervened and they were released. Severe weather is continuing to affect millions across the country. NBC's Ryan Chandler reports that thunderstorms battered parts of the East Coast yesterday, leading to flooding in New Jersey.
2: In Maryland, heavy flooding also causing dangerous driving conditions and millions baking under heat alerts from coast to coast.
1: The severe weather has also been causing headaches for travelers still heading home from their 4th of July holiday trips. More than 1,000 flights were canceled yesterday, with many more delayed. Bismarck, North Dakota could hit 108 degrees, Billings, Montana 109, and by tomorrow the heat wave will spread into the Midwest, where Chicago could hit a sweltering 99 degrees. 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
3: We'll have sunny skies for Sunday with the high near 72 degrees. Tonight, it'll be mostly clear and the low around 55. The sunshine continues Monday with the high near 78 degrees. I'm David Jay, and that's your latest weather forecast on AM 880 KIXI. Music as cool now as it was then.
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1: NBC News Radio, I'm Lisa Carton. President Trump says the U.S. has 1,000 missiles locked and loaded if Iran carries out a reported assassination attempt against him. In a post on Truth Social late Friday night, Trump added that thousands more would immediately follow, aimed at the Islamic Republic if the Iranian government acts on its threat. The president said the orders have already been given to completely destroy all areas of Iran in that case. The warning comes the day after reports that Tehran was plotting to kill the president. On Saturday, Iran's new supreme leader vowed revenge for the slaying of the former Ayatollah Ali Khamenei, who was killed during U.S.-Israeli strikes. Charlie Kirk's accused killer is due back in court on September 1st. A Utah judge has set the date as a week-long evidentiary hearing in the case wrapped up on Friday. The judge will then decide if Tyler Robinson will stand trial for the conservative commentator's shooting death on a Utah college campus last year. Prosecutors presented a mountain of evidence in the case, including a recorded interview with Robinson's former roommate and romantic partner. Prosecutors say they will seek the death penalty. 10 people are dead after a plane crashed in the Bahamas. Local authorities say the small plane crashed Friday afternoon on North Andros Island as it was coming in for a landing at Andros Airport. 9 of the 10 people on board the Cessna 402 died on impact, and one survivor died later at the hospital. Investigators say the plane had left Nassau and encountered difficulties before landing. The victims have yet to be publicly identified. The World Cup quarterfinals are halfway over. Spain defeated Belgium 2-1 in Los Angeles Friday. Spain will now face off against France in Arlington, Texas on Tuesday. It comes after France was the first team to advance to the semifinals yesterday, defeating Morocco 2-0. The quarterfinals finish tomorrow as Norway plays England in Miami and Argentina plays Switzerland in Kansas City. 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
5: We'll have sunny skies for Sunday with the high near 72 degrees. Tonight, it'll be mostly clear and the low around 55. The sunshine continues Monday with the high near 78 degrees. I'm David Jay, and that's your latest weather forecast on AM 880 KIXI. Music as cool now as it was then.
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1: NBC News Radio, I'm Lisa Carton. Iran's supreme leader is vowing revenge for the death of his father. Mojaba Khamenei said on social media Saturday that avenging his father is the demand of the nation and must certainly take place. Ayatollah Ali Khamenei was killed in February by U.S.-Israeli airstrikes. The threat comes after President Trump warned the U.S. would decimate Iran if attempts to carry out a plot assassinate him. In a post on Truth Social late Friday night, Trump said he's already given orders for a massive military strike on the Islamic Republic if the Iranian government acts on its threat. A federal judge has tossed out the convictions of four people who participated in the January 6th Capitol riot. On Friday, the judge granted a request from the Department of Justice to dismiss the convictions of the men who were members of the Proud Boys during the 2021 riot at the Capitol building in Washington, D.C. The convictions were dismissed with prejudice, meaning the case is closed permanently. A fast-moving fire continues to burn in northern Los Angeles County. Jonathan Torres with the L.A. County Fire Department says structures have burned.
2: We know for sure there were buildings affected yesterday, damaged for sure. We can't confirm what they were, if they were outbuildings and or homes. Evacuation order zones, as well as the warning zones, are still in effect. Those haven't changed because the footprint of the fire has not changed.
1: The fire is currently burning east of Palmdale and into the Angeles National Forest in a sparsely populated area. As of 8 o'clock this morning, the Summit fire has consumed 2,700 acres and the fire is 0% contained. Ariana Grande is no longer appearing in the 13th season of American Horror Story. The pop star dropped out of the production due to scheduling conflicts with her Eternal Sunshine tour. Grande had previously teased her appearance in an interview with Variety in November. You're listening to the latest on NBC News Radio.
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11: I'm Connie Salica. This is Intelligence for Your Health. Coming up, one of the most powerful health tools is free. I'll explain why just a few minutes of daylight can reset your body, boost your mood, and even improve your sleep. Then there's a new workout trend that involves almost no movement at all. It's called somatics. I'll tell you what it is and the science behind how it works. Plus, our guest is neuropsychologist Dr. Linda Ercole, the director of geriatric psychiatry at UCLA. Her expertise is in Alzheimer's and dementia, and she'll share the first signs of Alzheimer's. She'll also tell us which spice protects memory, and Dr. Ercole will explain how being social is good for the brain. But first, vegetarians snore less. That's the conclusion of a new study into the connection between diet and sleep. It found that people who ate mostly fruits, vegetables, and whole grains were 20% less likely to snore or have sleep apnea. Meanwhile, people who ate the most processed meat and junk food were 22% more likely to snore and have sleep apnea. The scientists say it's due to a poor diet causing inflammation and weight gain, both of which are key factors in snoring and sleep apnea. Thanks for spending part of your weekend with Intelligence for Your Health on Seattle's Kixie Radio.

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0: If life feels easier in the summer, it is not your imagination. It's the light. Natural daylight is dramatically stronger than indoor lighting, with up to 100,000 lux outside compared to just a few hundred inside your home or office. And that's true even on cloudy days. And that light runs your body. Stanford Center for Sleep and Circadian Sciences says daylight controls your internal clock, the one that regulates your sleep, metabolism, immunity, and hormones. And if you don't get enough of it, your body feels off, almost like jet lag. But the fix is so simple. All you need is 10 minutes of morning light. Even 5 minutes can help reset your system. Morning light shuts down the sleep hormone melatonin and boosts alertness chemicals. That helps you feel more awake in the morning and sleep better at night. Beyond your sleep schedule, daylight can help regulate blood sugar. In fact, people who sit near windows at work

0: Cool Kixie music and intelligence for your health on AM 880 KIXI. Coming up, we'll talk to Doctor of Clinical Psychology, Dr. Linda Erkely. She'll share the first signs of Alzheimer's and whether people who are affected by it know it. But first, if you bought a lottery ticket this week, you may have extended your life a little bit, even if you did not win. That's because being optimistic about the future can improve your chances of living to age 85 and beyond by over 50%. The National Academy of Sciences found that high optimism was linked to longer lifespans, even after taking into account factors like health and socioeconomic status.
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0: What if the most effective workout you could do involved almost no movement at all? No sweating, no heavy lifting, just slow, tiny movements. That's the premise behind Somatics, and it's suddenly everywhere. Wellness centers from coast to coast are adding somatic instructors, massage therapists, and even somatic chiropractors. So what is it? It was created by philosophy professor Thomas Hanna back in the 1970s. His theory was our bodies accumulate patterns of muscular tension over time from injury, stress, and habit. Think about how you sit all day with your jaw clenched, hunched over your desk. And Somatics uses small, deliberate movements to retrain your nervous system and release that tension. Think about things like Tai Chi and Pilates. They all incorporate somatic elements. Heather Milton is a clinical exercise physiologist at NYU Langone Performance Center, and she says it can improve flexibility, posture, and reduce pain even in older adults. It's not a replacement for cardio or strength training, but for people with chronic tension or pain, somatics can help relieve that while calming your nervous system too. There are tons of videos on YouTube, even ones from Johns Hopkins and the Cleveland Clinic, or Google somatic exercise near me. Focusing on a healthy lifestyle gives you peace of mind. 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

0: I'm Connie Sallica. This is Intelligence for Your Health. And today our guest is geriatric neuropsychologist, Dr. Linda Ercole from the UCLA Longevity Center. And we started at the beginning by asking her about the first signs of Alzheimer's.
1: Some of the first signs that, let's say, are more characteristic or most characteristic of early Alzheimer's is forgetfulness. It doesn't have to be necessarily, you know, screaming obvious, but things like people start asking the same question like three or four times in, you know, a short time span, you know, 10 minutes, 15 minutes. And that's because they can't remember that they ever asked the question to begin with. So it's like when they're asking it, it's the first time they're asking it. Another sign is people getting disoriented or lost while they're driving in familiar places, a place that they've been to many times, like a grocery store. And one day they get lost, they can't figure out how to get there, or they end up in another city. That happens sometimes. So that definitely is a red flag.
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0: Today we're talking to clinical psychologist Dr. Linda Ercole from the UCLA Longevity Center. She was just telling us about some of the first signs of Alzheimer's disease. But when people start having symptoms, I was curious to know how aware they are that something is happening.
2: From my clinical experience, it's mixed. Some people do. They realize it, but they may not say anything about it because they're either ashamed or they're afraid, or they realize it, but they don't realize the severity of it. There are folks who do not realize it at all, and they will flat out deny that they have any memory problems whatsoever. It's also really hard to remember that you've forgotten something, right? So if they're not aware and they can't remember that they asked the question 3 times already, then to them, it didn't happen. They didn't forget. But their loved one or their friend who's in conversation with them, of course, who does remember all this, might point it out to them and they'll say, no, that's, what are you talking about? So yes, some people have the ability to have some degree of awareness. Some people are quite troubled by it, and other people just lack the awareness that this is happening.
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1: NBC News Radio, I'm Lisa Carton. The New York Times says a group of their journalists received subpoenas from the Justice Department after their report on the president's new Air Force One. According to the paper, the list includes Julian E. Barnes, Eric Lipton, Tyler Pager, and Eric Schmidt, who reported about security concerns on the new Air Force One. The Times says the reporters were summoned to testify before a grand jury on Wednesday. The subpoenas were issued by Jay Clayton, the U.S. attorney in Manhattan, the outlet said. An FBI official cited national security in asking that the story be withheld. The U.S. and Canada have reached a deal to open a new multi-billion-dollar bridge linking Detroit and Windsor, Ontario. The Gordon Howe International Bridge will now open July 27th and become the fourth major crossing between Detroit and Canada. The 1.5-mile bridge was originally set to open last month but was put off due to a disagreement over revenue. President Trump announced on Truth Social today that he was able to cut a much better deal for America after threatening to block the bridge's opening unless the U.S. had an ownership stake in it. Authorities in Missouri say dozens of people were rescued from quickly rising floodwaters this week. The Reynolds County Sheriff's Office said as many as 17 campers who took shelter on the roof of a building that collapsed needed help. According to the Missouri State Highway Patrol, all of the campers were safe after being rescued. Over $400,000 has been raised to support the family of Lorenzo Salgada Araujo. The 52-year-old husband and father of three was killed by an ICE agent on July 7th. ICE initially said an agent fired in self-defense as the investigation continues. The GoFundMe page has collected over 9,400 donations, reaching nearly 85% of its goal. Organizers say the money will go to Lorenzo's wife and three sons to help cover funeral and burial expenses as they try to cope with their devastating loss. You're listening to the latest on NBC News Radio.
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9: 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I'm Connie Salica. Coming up, if you sleep poorly, getting a sleep tracker may not make things better. I'll explain why tracking your sleep score can make insomnia worse. And we'll have more with our guest, UCLA neuropsychologist, Dr. Linda Erkely. She'll tell us which spice can be a game changer for brain health and why social connection is so important for longevity. But first, use this body language trick if you're trying to stick to a budget and not spend on extras. According to the Marketing Journal, making small gestures like nodding, leaning in, or pulling an item toward you can make you more likely to buy something. That's because your body is giving off yes signals, and that increases your desire to have something. The experts say keeping your body as still as possible while you're browsing makes it easier to decide whether or not to buy something. More intelligence for your health and more cool, kicksy music.
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1: I'm Connie Selica with today's medical term, alpha-gal syndrome, or AGS. That's an increasingly common food allergy triggered by tick bites. It comes from a protein in tick saliva that causes an autoimmune reaction whenever the body encounters sugars found in red meat, including beef, pork, and venison. And the symptoms are similar to what you'd expect from any food allergy, ranging from breaking out in hives and rashes, to vomiting, to going into anaphylactic shock. However, where other foods like shellfish or peanut products trigger symptoms almost immediately after exposure, AGS symptoms can take up to 10 hours to set in. That's one reason the CDC estimates that up to 1 in 50 people may have some form of AGS and not even know it, especially if you live in areas where ticks are common, like in the Midwest, East Coast, and Nova Scotia. Because as tick populations have exploded in recent years, AGS cases have climbed too. It's why health experts recommend paying attention to any unusual issues you have after eating red meat. And consider this another reminder to protect yourself from tick bites as much as possible by wearing long sleeves and pants when you go hiking, avoiding wooded areas with tall grass, and using insect repellent. And that's today's medical term, alpha-gal syndrome, or AGS.
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0: It's Intelligence for Your Health on Kixie Radio. Let's make today a you day. I'm Connie Salica, and coming up, we'll hear more from brain health expert Dr. Linda Ercoli. She'll talk about a study she conducted about memory and mood and the spice that can improve both. But first, if you have back pain, give yourself a hug. Wrap your arms around yourself for 20 seconds and squeeze. Research in Psychology Today found that crossing your arms over your body's center line disrupts the brain's ability to register pain. And 20-second self-hugs have also been proven to reduce the amount of the stress hormone cortisol in your bloodstream and boost production of the calming compound, oxytocin. So you'll feel better emotionally and physically if you give yourself a big hug.
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0: I'm Connie Salica. This is Intelligence for Your Health. And a lot of people are using sleep trackers to try and improve their rest, but it can end up backfiring. A study in Frontiers in Psychology found that nearly half of adults have used a sleep app, but only 15% say it actually improved their sleep. And one in five users said tracking their sleep made them more anxious about it. It comes down to something called orthosomnia. That's insomnia caused by being obsessively worried about your sleep. Checking your score, worrying about every dip, and convincing yourself something's wrong. So instead of drifting off, you overthink everything. Devices like the Apple Watch, Fitbit, or even an Oura Ring are not medical-grade devices, so normal variations can look like problems, and that can trigger stress. The people most affected by orthosomnia are younger adults and then people with insomnia. In fact, insomnia sufferers were significantly more likely to feel anxious and convinced something was wrong when they used a sleep tracker. So what should you do? Dr. Craig Heller from Stanford University says temperature is the most important factor for sleep. So keep your room thermostat set to 67 degrees Fahrenheit or 19 degrees Celsius. That's the ideal temperature for sleep. And if you're really concerned, see a sleep specialist.
8: 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I'll keep you updated with news, events, traffic and weather, along with some fun little tidbits right in your day. That's Breakfast with Benny, weekday mornings from 5 to 9, right here on AM 880 KIXI.

0: I'm Connie Sallica, back with more health intelligence from geriatric neuropsychologist Dr. Linda Ercole from the UCLA Longevity Center. And she was part of a brain health study and discovered just how powerful the spice curcumin or curcumin can be.
1: Curcumin, it's a compound. It comes from the root of the turmeric plant. It's been a medicine in India for thousands of years. But it's a food, right? It's frequently used in Indian food. So it has both anti-inflammatory and antioxidant properties. And there's evidence that curcumin has anti-beta amyloid properties, which are the abnormal proteins in the brains of people with, for example, Alzheimer's disease. So Gary Small was the lead investigator on a double-blind study at UCLA on the effects of curcumin in adults, right, between 50 and 90 years of age. So they had mild memory complaints, and I was part of that study. And what we found, you know, were that people who took curcumin had experienced significant improvements in their memory and in their attention abilities compared to the people that were taking a placebo. And we found that those individuals who were taking curcumin on the memory tests improved by about 28% over the 18-month period of the trial. So their memories got better.
2: We bring the experts to you. Intelligence for Your Health.
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1: I'm Connie Selica, back with more health intelligence from clinical psychologist Dr. Linda Ercole from the UCLA Longevity Center. And she says one of the keys to a long life is social connectedness. So I asked Dr. Ercole what she means by that and how it supports brain health.
2: When I'm talking about social connectedness, I'm talking about the size of your network, the frequency of your connections, and how supportive they are. To what degree do people feel included and satisfied? And the opposite of that would be social isolation, meaning having few social connections in life that are supportive, fulfilling, and positive. So it's not just quantity, it's also quality. So social connection, though, is important for preserving our health, our cognition, physical strength, independence, and resilience. So research, for example, indicates that having strong social connections or bonds can increase our survival by about 50%. Social connectedness is a form of cognitive stimulation in the sense that if we're with people, we're doing things and we're engaged, we're conversing, we're having fun together, this is cognitive stimulation. And it also reduces the risk for depression and stress, which are, again, negatively impactful on brain health.
1: So aside from the support and stress reduction of our social circle, are we getting a brain workout by listening and responding in a conversation?
2: So yes, working of your brain with listening and responding is part of the benefit of having a social relationship and is definitely part of the cognitive stimulation. Think of it as, you know, sharing, having a discussion about a book that you read with a friend, right? A movie that you saw, what's going on in your lives, and both of you participating in that conversation. So yes, it is not excluded at all from that. The conversation is very important.
3: Your health is our top priority. Intelligence for your health.

0: 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As cool now as it was then.
1: NBC News Radio, I'm Scott Carr. President Trump says the U.S. has 1,000 missiles locked and loaded if Iran carries out a reported assassination attempt against him. Posting on social media late Friday night, Trump added that thousands more would immediately follow, aimed at the Islamic Republic if the Iranian government acts on its threat. The stark warning comes a day after reports that Tehran was plotting to kill the president. On Saturday, Iran's new supreme leader vowed revenge for the slaying of the former Ayatollah Ali Khamenei, who was killed during U.S.-Israeli airstrikes. The New York Times says it received subpoenas from the Justice Department after reporting on security issues with the new Air Force One. They report four journalists who worked on the report were summoned to testify before a grand jury on Wednesday. The subpoenas were issued by Jay Clayton, the U.S. attorney in Manhattan. The outlet says an FBI official cited national security in asking that the story be withheld. Weather forecasters say another heat dome is affecting the upper plain states and parts of the Midwest this weekend. And as we hear from Monica Nelson, it'll then move eastward.
2: Forecasters are warning of dangerous heat and stifling humidity continuing into next week, starting in the upper plains and spreading toward the East Coast. Montana and North Dakota could see temperatures in the upper 90s with humidity pushing high into the 100s. By Sunday, the heat wave will spread into the Midwest, challenging record highs from Colorado to Michigan. By Tuesday, the record heat wave will hit New England and the Mid-Atlantic. Residents are all being advised to avoid strenuous outdoor activity and to drink plenty of water.
1: Linda Nuskova of the Czech Republic has claimed her first Grand Slam women's singles title. The 21-year-old took the title, beating Karolina Muchová 6-2, 5-7, 6-3 in an all-Czech Republic final at Wimbledon today. Nuskova also made history as the youngest Wimbledon women's champion. Scott Carr, NBC News Radio.
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12: Welcome back to Intelligence for Your Health. I'm Connie Salica. Coming up, we'll have more from geriatric neuropsychologist Dr. Linda Erkerly from the UCLA Longevity Center. She'll tell us which common disease increases a person's risk for cognitive decline and Alzheimer's later in life. Then your credit card balance can stress you out. But new research also links debt to a higher risk of early death. But first, if you've ever told someone, "I'm half asleep," you were not lying. According to the journal Nature Neuroscience, parts of your brain actually do turn off when you're sleep deprived, sometimes even before you're consciously aware that you're tired. And those drowsy neurons can cause small errors or brain blips, like putting the milk in the cupboard and the cereal in the fridge, or missing your exit on the freeway.
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1: I'm Connie Salica with more intelligence for your health from geriatric neuropsychologist Dr. Linda Ercole from the UCLA Longevity Center. And we've heard that changes in a person's gait, the way they walk, is an indication of changes in brain health. So we asked Dr. Ercole, what is the connection?
2: One thing is it tells about activity, right? And it can tell you about frailty. So slower walking speed, also decreased stride length, these can be those early warning signs. And they can precede cognitive symptoms, sometimes by, you know, several years. So you're looking for things that might signal that cognitive decline is around the corner, right? And again, once people start to decline cognitively, then you're concerned about whether they can live independently and whether they are at risk for future dementia.
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0: 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I'm Connie Sallica. This is Intelligence for Your Health. And if you're feeling sore after a workout, scientists recommend eating more almonds. A study published in Frontiers in Nutrition found that almonds can reduce muscle soreness and improve exercise performance. That's because they're nutrient-dense and ideal for fitness recovery. And they're especially good for weekend warriors or people who get their only strenuous physical fitness on the weekends. They have a much easier recovery if they eat almonds every day. The experts say almonds do something to the body that a lot of other foods don't. They increase a fatty molecule in the blood. That molecule is important for energy regulation and triggers metabolic recovery after exercise. So how many almonds do you need to get the results? Study subjects had 2 ounces a day.
1: 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Intelligence for Your Health with Connie Sallica.
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3: Here's an email I received at Connie@intelligenceforyourhealth.com. It comes from Allegra Gersh, who writes, "What can I do about my restless legs? They keep me up at night." Allegra, about 17% of the population suffers from restless leg syndrome, or RLS. It's a neurological disorder that can cause a crawly, tingly feeling in your legs, and it gives you the impulse to move your legs every few seconds. And the older you get, the worse your symptoms may get, so it's a good idea to find ways to manage them. Dr. Norma Cuellar is with the Restless Leg Syndrome Foundation, and she says one of the best things for RLS is a bedtime massage. Simply rub your quads, glutes, and calves, and that should help eliminate RLS episodes. Also, according to Tulane University School of Medicine, for 1 in 3 people with restless leg syndrome, it's a result of an iron deficiency. For those with low iron, a diet that includes red meat, spinach, beans, and artichokes can help, and talk to your doctor about taking an iron supplement. There are also effective FDA-approved medications. And I know this sounds like the cure for everything, but exercise can help too. A 3-month study at the Johns Hopkins School of Medicine found 3 sessions a week of aerobic exercise significantly improved RLS symptoms. Thank you for your email, Allegra. I hope this helps.
4: 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That music isn't just a soundtrack to your life. It's the required lifeblood that flows in everyone. And if you need a musical transfusion, then you're always welcome here at AM880KIXI. Listen weeknights from 5 to 8, and hey, I might not have a PhD, but you can call me doctor if it makes you feel more comfortable.

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1: 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A study from the University of Colorado Denver found a clear link between high debt and a higher risk of early death. In fact, the study's title is Killer Debt. Researchers analyzed about 170,000 credit reports tracking people over time, and the pattern was consistent. Having more delinquent debt was linked to worse health outcomes. In fact, people who went from no serious debt to overdue accounts saw their risk of death rise by 5%. But the opposite is also true. Improving your credit score by 100 points lowered that risk of death. So why does this happen? 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And during economic downturns, the impact is even stronger. So keep in mind, your financial health has a strong correlation to your physical health, and getting control of your debt could help you live longer.
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3: 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Coming up in August, we have two great shows coming to the White River Amphitheater in Auburn, Washington. We have Santana and the Doobie Brothers on August 6th and Toto coming on August 18th. And don't forget the Evergreen State Fair, August 31st through September 7th. 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
16: 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Are there smooth, mellow sounds? Check. Are there falsetto voices flinging? Check. And you don't even need to ask. There are saxophones present at no extra charge. It's Saturday Night Sound Waves, and it's the more easy rock sounds of KIXI, hosted by me, Seth Thompson. Join me, won't you? I'll be sure to set the mood every Saturday at 5 p.m.

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1: I'm Connie Salica with more intelligence for your health from clinical psychologist Dr. Linda Ercole from the UCLA Longevity Center. And she says that one of the best things a person could do to avoid dementia and Alzheimer's is to get their type 2 diabetes under control. So I asked her what it is about diabetes that's so damaging to long-term health.
2: It's common. It's on the rise. It's linked to a cognitive decline, shorter lifespan, and also diabetes, heart disease, sleep apnea, and stroke risk. They're all in the same risk category. So having diabetes just seems to make everything worse, right? So trying to prevent diabetes is really essential to having better long-term health than right and better quality of life without it than with it.
3: Making you the healthiest person you know. 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
1: NBC News Radio, I'm Scott Carr. President Trump says the U.S. has 1,000 missiles locked and loaded if Iran carries out a reported assassination attempt against him. Posting on social media late Friday night, Trump added that thousands more would immediately follow, aimed at the Islamic Republic if the Iranian government acts on its threat. The stark warning comes a day after reports that Tehran was planning to kill the president. On Saturday, Iran's new supreme leader vowed revenge for the slaying of the former Ayatollah Ali Khamenei, who was killed during U.S.-Israeli airstrikes. The New York Times says it received subpoenas from the Justice Department after reporting on security issues with the new Air Force One. They report four journalists who worked on the report were summoned to testify before a grand jury on Wednesday. The subpoenas were issued by Jay Clayton, the U.S. attorney in Manhattan. The outlet says an FBI official cited national security in asking that the story be withheld. Weather forecasters say another heat dome is affecting the upper plain states and parts of the Midwest this weekend. And as we hear from Monica Nelson, it'll then move eastward.
2: Forecasters are warning of dangerous heat and stifling humidity continuing into next week, starting in the upper plains and spreading toward the East Coast. Montana and North Dakota could see temperatures in the upper 90s with humidity pushing high into the 100s. By Sunday, the heat wave will spread into the Midwest, challenging record highs from Colorado to Michigan. By Tuesday, the record heat wave will hit New England and the Mid-Atlantic. Residents are all being advised to avoid strenuous outdoor activity and to drink plenty of water.
1: Linda Nuskova of the Czech Republic has claimed her first Grand Slam women's singles title. The 21-year-old took the title, beating Karolina Muchová 6-2, 5-7, 6-3 in an all-Czech Republic final at Wimbledon today. Nuskova also made history as the youngest Wimbledon women's champion. Scott Carr, NBC News Radio.
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11: Hello and welcome to Beatles Backbeat. This is the Beatles show that plays those Beatles songs you don't hear anywhere else. We get them off of the back burner and play them up front for you. I'm Gary Shipe, and some fun stuff is playing today. Along with This Week in Beatles History, we'll play Guess the Song. I've got a few back burner songs for you with some fly-on-the-wall eavesdropping, and of course, music from the greatest band of all time.

0: I'm a Loser from 1964's Beatles for Sale album, originally released here in America on Capitol's Beatles 65 album. Before that, 1966's Revolver gave us Good Day Sunshine, and we started with what was a single in Great Britain, I Feel Fine, but was included on that same Beatles 65 album by Capitol Records in America. Now you can find it on the Past Masters collection, now that their catalog has been collated back to its British origins. Both John and George played that now classic guitar riff together for that big full sound. Looking through the Beatles catalog for songs that no one else plays on the radio, now I've got something from the 50th anniversary edition of the White Album. John's heartfelt song about his mother, Julia, is on the White Album, and it's the only Beatles song that features only his vocal and him playing acoustic guitar. While in India, on their Transcendental Meditation retreat, they spent time there with Donovan Leitch, and he taught them the finger-picking style of guitar playing that ended up being used on that song. But in this rehearsal version, we can hear John trying to decide whether he should pick or strum, feeling that he can sing better while strumming.
1: It's very hard to sing this, you know.
2: Yeah, it's a very hard song, John.
1: Yeah, maybe I should strum it first time.

0: Do you think it's better like that? I can sing it better.
1: Yeah, I think so.
0: But I can't play it better. I'll just try picking it again, but slightly faster.

0: Yes?
1: Is George Gibson in the studio?
0: Yeah, it is better.
2: Two rehearsals of John Lennon working out whether or not to strum or fingerpick the song Julia. Beautiful song. I'm glad that Apple Records released these great, great stuff.

0: fun song from Help, Another Girl, and George Harrison's I Mean Mine before that. That was the Let It Be Naked version. Hey, we have barely started today. We'll be back with more music from the greatest group in rock and roll and take a look back at this week in Beatles history after a very short pause on AM 880 KIXI.
1: Mornings on Kixie are back.
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I'd heard about the civil rights troubles that were happening in the 60s in Alabama, Mississippi, Little Rock in particular. So that was in my mind, and I just thought it'd be really good if I could write something that, if it ever reached any of the people going through those problems, it might kind of give them a little bit of hope. So I wrote Blackbird. And in England, a bird is a girl. So I was thinking of a black girl going through this, you know, you, now's your time to arise, you know, set yourself free and take these broken wings. One of the nice things about music is that you know that a lot of people listening to you are going to take seriously what you're saying in the song. So people out there will listen to it and think, oh, yeah, it's not just me alone going through this. You know, this is something, and also something that I can feel.

0: What a fantastic song in so many ways. Great melody, perfectly complementing the chord changes, poetic and poignant lyrics. Paul's singing is flawless. He did 32 takes before settling on the final version of Blackbird. Well, let's play a few more backburner songs now. The anthology set came out in 1995 and 1996, and they are still a fascinating treasure trove of Fab Four fun. John Lennon's song No Reply ended up on their December 1964 album Beatles for Sale, but here is a demo of the song that he recorded in June of that year. It had been announced that the song was to be given to another one of their manager Brian Epstein's artist, Tommy Quickley. He did record it, but it was never released.
1: No Reply, take one.
2: One, two.

0: A demo of No Reply recorded on June 3rd, 1964. That was the day before the band left on their first world tour without Ringo, who came down with acute tonsillitis that morning. He was in the hospital. There seems to be no documentation as to who was playing the drums on that song. Jimmy Nicol, who had been quickly hired to sit in for Ringo during that first week of the upcoming tour, had been in the studio for rehearsals earlier in the day, but this demo was made later than that. That was at a night session, so I don't know who played the drums. One of them did. Our next backburner song is also going to combine our look at this week in Beatles history. In July of 1963, the group was in the midst of a British tour, but during their off days, they would force in a recording session for their second album, a single, or to do radio and TV appearances. And from July 8th through the 13th, they were playing a stint in Kent. But on the morning of the 10th, they rushed back to London to record two episodes of their BBC show, Pop Go the Beatles.
1: Pop! Pop Go the Beatles!
0: Yeah, that's what I said, Pop Go the Beatles. One of the many songs they recorded on July 10th, 1963 for the BBC was an Everly Brothers tune they liked. So how come...

recorded this week in 1963 at the BBC. George Harrison on lead vocal of So How Come No One Loves Me, an album track on the 1961 album A Date with the Everly Brothers. Also this week in Beatles history, just a year later, they were treated like returning heroes in Liverpool for the premiere of their first movie, A Hard Day's Night. An estimated 200,000 people lined the streets for their ride from the airport to City Hall, where they rubbed elbows with mucky mucks like the Lord Mayor and councilmen and all people like that. They found it all kinds of embarrassing. On July 12, 1966, the Beatles were given three of Britain's prestigious Ivor Novello Awards in recognition of their outstanding achievements in 1965. Yesterday was judged to be the most outstanding song of the year. The other two awards were for sales. We Can Work It Out was the top-selling single of 1965, while Help was the second best-selling. Also this week in Beatles history, on July 9th, 10th, and 11th, 1969, the group was in Abbey Road Studios recording this fun one for the album called Abbey Road. Jones.

0: Maxwell's Silver Hammer was recorded this week in 1969. John did not play on the song, although he was there during some of the sessions. He and Yoko were recuperating from a car crash they'd suffered in Scotland back in July 1st. Hey, we've still got lots more fun music from the Fab Four coming up, including Guess the Song, so don't go anywhere. 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

0: Penny Lane was released as a single with Strawberry Fields Forever on the flip side, maybe pound for pound or groove for groove, I guess, the best 45 RPM record in the history of popular music. Okay, now we are ready to play Guess the Song, and this sample is kind of short, but I think you can get it. Which Beatles song is this from?
1: Whenever
0: The answer coming up after John's plea to Yoko about his total commitment to their relationship.

Yeah, our guest, the song today comes from With the Beatles, All I've Got to Do. Love the syncopation and emotion in John's voice in that song. In one of the biographies of Paul, he said that John played him that song for the very first time at the recording session, and they never played it live afterwards, so perhaps the 14 takes they did of that terrific song were the only times it was ever played. Speaking of playing live, we haven't heard any live fab for today.

0: From late 1963, It Won't Be Long. John and Paul thought they were being very clever, juxtaposing the words be long with the word belong. Well, it is good wordplay for rock and roll. Hey, time flies quickly when you're listening to the Beatles, and we are out of time on today's Beatles Backbeat. The only thing you can do about that is return next Saturday afternoon. Yeah, because you can always get your Fab Four at Four on Kixie Radio. Always remember what Ringo says, peace and love, peace and love. All you know, the Beatles are as cool now as they were then. This is AM 880 KIXI. I'm Gary Shipe. Join me next time on Beatles Backbeat.
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3: NBC News Radio, I'm Scott Carr. President Trump says the U.S. has 1,000 missiles locked and loaded if Iran carries out a reported assassination attempt against him. In a post to social media Friday night, Trump added that thousands more would immediately follow, aimed at the Islamic Republic if the Iranian government acts on its threat. As we hear from Lisa Taylor, the stark warning comes the day after reports that Tehran was plotting to kill the president.
4: Today, the new Ayatollah, Hassan Mojtaba Khamenei, said on social media that avenging his father is the demand of the nation and must certainly take place. He also wrote, "We pledge to avenge the blood of the martyred leader and all the martyrs of these two wars." Ayatollah Ali Khamenei was killed in February by U.S.-Israeli airstrikes. I'm Lisa Taylor.
3: The New York Times says it received subpoenas from the Justice Department after reporting on security issues related to the new Air Force One. They report four of their journalists who worked on the report were summoned to testify before a grand jury on Wednesday. The subpoenas were issued by Jay Clayton, the U.S. attorney in Manhattan. The Times reports an FBI official cited national security and asking that the story be withheld. Authorities in Missouri say dozens of people have had to be rescued from fast-rising floodwaters this week. Sheriffs in Reynolds County say as many as 17 campers who took shelter on the roof of a building that collapsed needed help. The Missouri State Highway Patrol says all of the campers were rescued. The sheriff's office says more than 90 water rescues had to be conducted involving residents, campers, and drivers affected by the flooding. After a popular water park near the Denver Metro was evacuated today, the park says it'll be open again on Sunday. A heavy police presence could be seen Saturday at Waterworld over a potential threat received by phone. Following an initial investigation and a full evacuation of the water park, law enforcement determined there was no credible threat. Scott Carr, NBC News Radio.
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7: For this weekend, both days will be pretty much identical, starting off with cloudy skies, but gradually clear up to give us highs in the low 70s and overnight lows in the mid 50s. Once we get to Monday, sunny skies will give us a warming trend that looked like they'll peak out on Tuesday with the highs in the mid-80s. I'm Nate, and that is your latest Kixie forecast.